0: achieve really great things. We look forward to continuing to work with the state government and with Vinnies to ensure the people are not unnecessarily evicted and we get to help them where they are.
1: The program is marking a milestone of $20 million in payments delivered. Archaeologists excavating what was the biblical site of Shiloh have uncovered ruins connected to the ancient tabernacle where the Ark of the Covenant once rested. They located the wall of a large monumental building that appears to have measurements corresponding to the biblical description of the tabernacle. Shiloh was the place where the Israelites set up the tabernacle after entering the Promised Land and where it served as a center of worship for more than 300 years. Just days before America's 250th Independence Day, 3,000 Christians have sung hymns, prayed, and taken communion while walking the city of Boston's 4-kilometer-long Freedom Trail. They passed by 16 historic sites, telling the story of the American Revolution. The annual pilgrimage dates back nearly 400 years. In the AFL, the Lions bursting out of the blocks last night with an 8-goal opening term, claiming victory over the Cats by 22 points. But the win for the reigning premiers coming at a cost, with Darcy Gardner and Zach Bailey suffering hamstring issues. As for Geelong, Jeremy Cameron's frustrating season continued, managing just 4 disposals, coach Chris Scott admitting he's off the pace.
2: But I do remember getting these questions the week before he kicked 11, so if he doesn't kick at least 10 next week, I'll be flat.
1: In a major blow for the Magpies, Darcy Moore will miss the remainder of the season after suffering another hamstring injury. That's the latest Vision National News. I'm Jaden James.
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4: And now across Geelong, Werribee and the Surf Coast, it's the 96.3 four-day forecast.
5: Weather around Geelong today, maximum of 13 degrees, then with overnight lows of 9 before a top of 13 for Saturday. Cloudy day, much the same on Sunday. Cloudy day, max of 13, and a sunny day on Monday, I should say, but a top of 13 as well.
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0: 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You heard about the care line just before that track by The Afters. And don't forget the big warm-up, of course, is included in all of that, particularly this winter period. 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
9: In Proverbs 30, the writer reminds us to look at the world in wonder. Notice stately lions and busy ants and strutting roosters and lizards in kings' palaces. Marvel at the way of an eagle in the sky and a snake on a rock and a man with a young woman. Practice wonder. But the chapter also mentions things we don't understand, like the fool who gets plenty to eat, or the servant who becomes king. It's an upside-down world, full of ambiguity and subtlety, and we are meant to wonder, because the wondering reminds us of who we are in our smallness and who God is in his sovereignty. The wondering makes us come to God empty-handed, and we say sorry for trying to shrink him down to someone we could understand or manage or analyze. Lord, we're sorry. Please help us to wonder in a fresh way today.
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1: I don't take it for granted. 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After all these years, like I still feel like a new artist. Like I get up on stage and I still feel that same excitement to worship with people and to let people know that there's hope in Jesus. You know what I mean?
0: 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I used

0: 96.3 gets to play 100% Christian music, including local Christian talents, Justin Michaels. Track called Here Comes the Day, super catchy in 2 minutes. 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
6: We often make quick judgments on other people by the way they look. I was reading an article about Adam, a 19-year-old, which was accompanied by his photo. This young man had dyed a large patch of his usually dark hair bright red. He had a nose ring and his fingernails were painted black. The article listed his 4 favourite bands as punk bands. Now, what assumptions would you have made about Adam at first sight? Adam is an oboe player with the Sydney Youth Orchestra. It's easy to make snap judgments about people on the way we perceive them from the externals of their appearance. Jesus criticised a group of people in his day for exactly the opposite. He said that they looked great on the outside, but actually were like tombs full of dead men's bones on the inside. The challenge for us is to withhold judgment, either good or bad, but actually we're like tombs full of dead men's bones on the inside. The challenge for us is to withhold judgment, either good or

We play songs that speak life because you're worth more than just noise. 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
1: How many times have you driven past this set of traffic lights on Melbourne Road and wondered when are they going to be turned on? It's understood that these have been turned off for about 12 months with the roadworks here, and there's no workers, and they haven't been for quite some months, according to local businesses. Now, one local resident said that it's creating an unsafe environment for people who are trying to cross the road a little bit further up, and local businesses sort of up and down with how successful they are.
0: One of the local headlines here in Geelong. 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

0: 96.3 News, sponsored by Heathdale Christian College, Werribee and Melton.
1: In this bulletin, Labor MP refusing to apologise over his comments on Sir Robert Menzies and less Aussies travelling this school holidays. With the details, I'm Jaden James. A senior Labor MP says history is on his side as he refuses to apologise for calling Sir Robert Menzies a Nazi sympathiser. Pat Conroy made the remark during a speech about defence and security issues at the National Press Club. The opposition says the comment is out of line and shows a deep disrespect for Australia's longest-serving Prime Minister. The number of Australians choosing to travel over the winter holidays has plummeted to new lows. New data reveals just over half are planning on travelling in the next 2 weeks. Tourism and Transport Forum spokeswoman Margie Osmond says it's all about disposable income.
2: And that's a bit unusual because it's still the number one thing people are going to do with any spare cash they've got. But what we know is that because they're not travelling too much in their own state, which is usually drive holidays, definitely cost of living.
1: The research reveals nearly a quarter of Australians have cancelled or postponed their winter travel plans due to fuel concerns. Fresh data shows New South Wales is about 40% behind its five-year housing target agreed under the National Housing Accord. Just over 67,000 new homes were built between July 2024 and December last year. That's about 46,000 short of the more than 100,000 required for this period. Australians recovering from a concussion now have access to a personalised recovery advice through an updated mobile app. HeadCheck now uses real-time data from a national brain injury study to tailor recovery steps for anyone aged 5 and older. Project manager Dr. Gemma Keeves says it's a major advancement in a patient's journey.
3: Really specific to their experiences and their symptoms that they're having after the injury. People can get daily tasks that help to guide their recovery and build up their return to activity in a step-by-step kind of fashion.
1: Males and those aged between 15 to 24 experience the highest rates of concussion. The World Health Organization claims the hantavirus outbreak that struck passengers on a cruise ship, including a number of Australians, is over. The final contact of a person exposed to the virus on the MV Hondius has completed their quarantine period, tested negative, and returned home. An area of farmland in the English county of Herefordshire has been spared from sale because it inspired Christian author C.S. Lewis's description of heaven in the Chronicles of Narnia. The pasture is owned by the Countryside Regeneration Trust, which cancelled its planned sale of the land after a petition by campaigners and fans of Lewis. The trust admitted it didn't realise how many people cared about preserving the land's cultural and environmental significance. A new draft for religious education curriculum for schools in Northern Ireland retains Christianity as a subject's core focus. Primary school children will study Christianity in detail, but will also begin learning basic ideas about other religions. The changes follow a UK Supreme Court ruling which said RE in Northern Ireland have not been taught in an objective, critical and pluralistic manner. In sport, it was a mixed bag for our Aussie tennis players at Wimbledon overnight. Craig Gabriel is there.
4: Mayor Joynt is obviously disappointed her singles time at Wimbledon has ended, but she's still buoyed with the experience she's had. She lost to Alexander Ayala at 3-6, 6-2, 6-love and suggested that the win and attention from the Serena Williams match was catching up with her. She says it's now time to move on. Alex de Minaur was so solid with his win, but unfortunately Kim Birrell and James Duckworth have both lost.
1: Craig Gabriel reporting. That's the latest Vision National News. I'm Jaden James.
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7: And now across Geelong, Werribee and the Surf Coast, it's the 96.3 four-day forecast.
6: Weather around Geelong today, maximum of 13 degrees, then with overnight lows of 9 before a top of 13 for Saturday. Cloudy day, much the same on Sunday. Cloudy day, max of 13, and a sunny day on Monday, I should say, but a top of 13 as well.
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6: 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This is Forrest Frank and OK on 96.3. Lord, I'm just

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It's halfway home on 96.3. Oh, I'm halfway.

0: 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And by the way, we are supporting those struggling during this winter period with something called the Big Warm Up. 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
8: On an overseas trip, my wife and I visited the beautiful country village of Hawes in the Yorkshire Dales. It was an idyllic Sunday morning and we were travelling through the region. We walked past a wife as she was wishing her husband off on a bike trip through the countryside. She was obviously going to wait for him to return. Just as they were parting, the local church bells chimed to indicate the church was just beginning. I was close enough to hear the leaving husband suggest his wife take heed of the bells and head off to church. Her reply, I'll just be ignoring that. I couldn't help but think how this was such a usual response for our community when it comes to faith and belief. 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I'll just be ignoring that. What is it that you are ignoring? Are there bells chiming in your life which you are choosing to ignore? It may be wise to take a closer look.
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Vanessa Kirsting, I Am Enough this morning. Hey, thanks so much if you played your part. Finished up on Tuesday this week. We only get to play the Christian music you hear right now because a community make it happen and a financial year fundraiser. Such a success. It finished on Tuesday. And this is Matt Mayer. Gonna be all right on 96.3.

0: Absolutely love this. Over on the Surf Coast, it was Jeremy showing off his moves. In fact, it was, I think it was his dad posting on social media, Jeremy playing on the drums the latest Christian song by For King and Country. Super, super cute. The real deal for King and Country. Miracle is their latest song he was jamming out to, and it's playing in 2 minutes on 96.3.
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7: 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Sometimes we can lose our way in life. We thought we had a plan. We thought the path ahead was clear. But all of a sudden, from ChristianityWorks.com. Sometimes we can lose our way in life. We thought we had a plan. We thought the path ahead was clear. But all of a sudden,

0: Bible says that God's word is a lamp to our feet and a light to our path. When someone tells me they've lost their way, my first question is, how often do you read your Bible? The answer invariably comes back, well, I used to, but I just don't have time. Oh, well, that's a surprise. 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

0: Some absolute massive soccer fans, maybe yourself listening, will either be staying up late or, I dare say, more likely waking up early. 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
1: Yeah, speaking of Socceroos fever, the temperature may be high, but the Socceroos are cool, calm and collected in Dallas ahead of their crucial World Cup clash against Egypt.
0: And all the headlines beyond sport, everything local and around the country. Coming up is the 12 o'clock news bulletin. 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
1: In this bulletin, a Liberal MP calling out a streaming loophole in Labor's gambling reforms, and the Lions upset the Cats at home. With the details, I'm Jaden James. A man who was trapped for more than a week in rubble following twin earthquakes in Venezuela has been pulled out alive. The local security guard was trapped under the ruins of a shopping centre. This firefighter has told the BBC it was a huge effort.
2: We have a building of 8 floors collapsed, and we have a person trapped in the second basement. So everything was really difficult, maybe one of the most difficult rescues we have made.
1: Nearly 2,300 people have been killed in the disaster, and tens of thousands are missing. Back home, the opposition maintains Labor's push to rein in gambling ads don't go far enough because online streaming services won't be affected. Legislation has been introduced reducing the number of betting ads that can be shown and when they're aired. The move affects TV and radio broadcasters. Liberal MP Simon Kennedy says it's a band-aid solution.
3: The big thing is online, it's actually going to get worse. The Prime Minister's laws allow gambling ads in any scheduled or unscheduled break during live sport. Radio or TV will not have those carve-out.
1: Labor's laws would also ban gambling ads at sports grounds and on players' uniforms. The WA Department of Primary Industries and Regional Development is being questioned over its decision to leave a dead giant petrel on a southern suburbs beach as concerns grow over the potential spread of bird flu. Members of the public called the emergency hotline after finding the tagged bird on WA's Coogee Beach yesterday. It's understood they were told by the department that the bird had been tested and was left behind, which was normal. DPIRD says the petrel tested negative to bird flu. The Queensland government is refusing to reveal how much the CFMEU inquiry is costing taxpayers. With the commission now extended a further 18 months, further costs are expected, which were not mentioned in the recent budget papers. Investigators were already granted $20 million last year when the commission was launched. A Christian homeschooling conference that focuses on mums who teach at home takes place at Beaudesert near Brisbane next week. It's called Refresh, Rediscover, Rejoice. The keynote speaker is Rebecca Devitt, a homeschooling mother of three who's also an author, a content creator and a YouTuber on the topic. She told Vision Radio she rarely meets parents who regret homeschooling their kids.
4: The most important thing we can do, I mean, even if we send our kids to school, is to pray for them. Because homeschooling isn't a panacea. It's not like you homeschool and your kids are going to turn out a perfect Christian. That is not the case. It's a tool. Homeschooling is a tool to give your children a good Christian education. And I've seen in my own life, through my parents' diligence, how well that can work.
1: Most of Rebecca Devitt's followers are in the US. In sport, Brisbane has shown back-to-back AFL flags is not out of reach, sinking Geelong at the Cattery by 22 points. The Lions came out strong with a first-quarter 8-goal burst, leaving the Cats trailing by 37 points. Brisbane coach Chris Fagan says he's happy with the way they started the game.
5: When you play in a hostile environment like GMHBA Stadium against Geelong, the dream thing is, I guess, is to get a good start when you're on the road. And we certainly did that. We turned up to play. They'd pegged us back by half-time, but still sometimes the effort to have to do that helps you win the game.
1: Round 17 continues tonight with the Swans taking on the Bulldogs, then the Eagles host the Crows at Optus Stadium. And at the FIFA World Cup, Portugal is through to the round of 16 after beating Croatia 2-1. That's the latest Vision National News. I'm Jaden James.
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9: And now across Geelong, Werribee and the Surf Coast, it's the 96.3 four-day forecast.
10: Weather around Geelong today, maximum of 13 degrees, then with overnight lows of 9 before a top of 13 for Saturday, cloudy day. Much the same on Sunday, cloudy day, max of 13, and a sunny day on Monday, I should say, but a top of 13 as well.
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10: Passing 12 o'clock, halfway through your Friday, getting excited maybe for the weekend or maybe for tomorrow morning. You might already have plans to get an early night's sleep because the Socceroos are playing, which is super exciting, against Egypt, a big match for the country. And a massive thank you as you listen to Christian music here on 96.3. We finished up our end of financial year fundraiser on Tuesday. 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

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This is Toby Mac, Lord, It Feels Good. Lord, it feels-

0: just your love. We are all about supporting you, a part of this community, and particularly if you're finding the cold days extra difficult to get through. We've called it the big warm-up. We're dropping off, the community's dropping off blanket. You might have dropped off a blanket or considering doing so, and those blankets are being distributed to those in need this winter period.
1: My name's Kathy, and I've just brought in today 5 blankets. I haven't been able to come in because of ill health and being in hospital. People out there, if you hear me, please bring blankets for the homeless. I used to work with the street people and that, and the amount of young ones that had no blankets, no clothes, only what was on their back. I want to see them warm for winter because it's going to be a cold winter. So if you've got a heart, a compassion and a love, please help them. Donate blankets, donate a little bit of money. 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
0: That's Kathleen encouraging you to drop off your blankets. 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
5: Doers pride themselves on doing stuff. 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

0: Victor Clay is the artist you're listening to there. Pass the Mic, who's actually talking about in a recent interview some difficulties he was having younger in his career.
1: After that, I kind of, just did things my own way, lived by my own rules, and But then that led me into, hitting a place of really rock bottom where I just kind of made a mess of my life, made a mess of some of the relationships that I had. And, really saw some not so great things come out of me, and not just my thoughts, but also my behaviors, my actions, the way I treated others. And, then that kind of made me aware of sin in my life and aware of my need for grace, aware of my need for forgiveness and mercy. And
0: that was the words of Victor Clay, and we continue Christian music with some lovely messages with Switchfoot, actually, ramping things up with Beautiful Life on 96.3. I've been stuck

0: Ian Curtis Chapman, Do It Again, here on 96.3, playing 100% Christian music, one of my favourites from Megan Woods, a recent release. Heaven Down Here, it's coming up in 2 minutes, as well as John Newsome in five. And while music like this, Christian music, that is 100% of it, it's only here because people get around us during the end of the financial year fundraiser. If that was you, or if you had you offered your prayer, your time, and however you supported this station, thank you so, so much. We continue to do what we do because of you. So Megan Woods in 2 minutes. She's coming up, Christian music on 96.3.
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0: Joy Ravella. I know it's not possible for everyone to make it to church on Sunday mornings, so I'm bringing church to you. We've got worship music, a local Sunday message, morning reflections, and good old banter.
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5: English author and philosopher Alain de Botton has written a book which explores why we're so interested in travel. It's a matter of perspective, he suggests, so that when a flight lands in somewhere like London, half the passengers may be extremely excited to be going to a new destination, while the other half sadly anticipates a return to boring old home. The problem, de Botton says, is that it doesn't matter where you travel, how luxurious it might be, or how relaxing, you can never escape yourself. And once back at home, life can be painfully normal. Holidays, how luxurious it might be, or how relaxing, you can never escape yourself. And once back at home, life can be painfully normal.

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1: How many times have you driven past this set of traffic lights on Melbourne Road and wondered when are they going to be turned on? It's understood that these have been turned off for about 12 months with the roadworks here, and there's no workers, and there haven't been for quite some months, according to local businesses. Now, one local resident said that it's creating an unsafe environment for people who are trying to cross the road a little bit further up, and local businesses sort of up and down with how successful they are.
0: That was some local news and plenty more where that came from, not only local but news around the country, and I'm sure news around the Socceroos playing tomorrow morning with the 1 o'clock news bulletin minutes away on 96.3.

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1: In this bulletin, the Coalition calling for a Labor MP to be censured and the Victorian Premier facing pressure from her own party members. With more, I'm Jaden James. The opposition is demanding a senior Labor minister is censured after calling Sir Robert Menzies a Nazi appeaser. Pat Conroy is refusing to apologise after making the remark during a speech about defence and security issues. He claims history shows Sir Robert Menzies was sympathetic to the Nazi cause over his 18 years as Prime Minister. Liberal MP Dan Tehan has told Sky News Mr Conroy is out of line.
2: Happy to denigrate a Prime Minister who has bipartisan respect in the most heinous way. And that played out at question time just shows you how political, and it's nothing but political, this Labor government is.
1: Sir Robert Menzies first served as Prime Minister between 1939 and 1941. A booming real estate market has minted 25,000 new Australian millionaires over the past year. The latest UBS Global Wealth Report shows 1.6 million Australians now have a seven-figure net worth. However, most of that wealth is tied up in property rather than cash. Queensland researchers have developed a drug which could lead to a major breakthrough for motor neuron disease. In collaboration with global experts, the drug activates a hard-to-target immune receptor. Professor Trent Woodruff says it won't cure the disease, but will make it more manageable.
3: Current treatments we have really don't do much to impact the progression to death. But the hope is that with drugs like this, and there's many others in development, they can basically slow the progression enough that it becomes more like a chronic disease, so something you might live with rather than it being fatal within 2 years or so.
1: The drug could open new possibilities for anti-inflammatory treatments. Victorian Premier Jacinta Allen is under growing pressure from her own MPs to call a Royal Commission into the Big Build corruption scandal. Ministers, backbenchers and candidates from across the party's factional divide have told The Age not to act could potentially be disastrous for Labor, the broader union movement and building workers. After months of delivery delays, a facility in Sydney's West has received the first driverless train for the new Western Sydney Airport line. The three-carriage train arrived on our shores from Vienna after a two-month-long sea voyage. A Christian charity has an ambitious target to wipe out leprosy within 10 years. Leprosy Mission says that despite drugs being able to treat the disease for nearly half a century, it is still being transmitted in 30 countries, such as India, Nepal, and Indonesia. CEO Greg Clark told Vision Radio early detection is the key to the ministry reaching its goal.
4: We want to see zero transmission of the disease, so we've got to get in early and detect it so it doesn't spread any further. And as an organisation, we're still aiming for 2035 as our goal to cut the transmission of leprosy. The second goal is to have zero disability caused by it. And the third one is the zero stigma, which is the really big challenge because you've got to change people's minds and their cultures.
1: Mr Clark says that stigma is the reason many less educated people are reluctant to seek treatment. In sport, Maya Joint's tennis singles campaign at Wimbledon has come to an end after falling to Filipino Alex Ayala from a set up 6-3, 6-2, 6-love. The Aussie star conceding her round one victory over Serena Williams added to the pressure.
5: Trying to let go of that first match and then focusing more on the second one. But I mean, Alex, she lifted her level. She played really well. I didn't really change anything. I didn't adjust, which is why I lost.
1: Meantime, Alex de Minaur stormed into round three with a straight sets win over Frenchman Adrian Manarino. That's the latest Vision National News. I'm Jaden James.
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8: And now across Geelong, Werribee and the Surf Coast, it's the 96.3 four-day forecast.
7: Weather around Geelong today, maximum of 13 degrees, then with overnight lows of 9 before a top of 13 for Saturday. Cloudy day, much the same on Sunday. Cloudy day, max of 13, and a sunny day on Monday, I should say, but a top of 13 as well.
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7: Passing 1 o'clock, getting ready for the weekend. 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We had an end of financial year fundraiser on Tuesday. We raised over $300,000. That's a huge effort doing it together. And thank you so, so much from 96.3.

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There are moments that remind us that we exist in an amazing community. The On Air On Purpose appeal has been one of those moments. To everyone who prayed, gave and believed in this mission, thank you. Your generosity is a reminder that God continues to move through ordinary people to accomplish extraordinary things. Because of you, hope remains on air. And because of you, the story continues. Thank you, 96.3 Family.

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1: I remember years ago when I lived down the streets, you know, when I was like sleeping on, you know, like in the trains and trying to find place to stay, and it was something was telling me, go to that property, a pastor lives there, and ask if you can sleep. Knocked on the door and he said, yeah, sure. So there I was at the back of the church next to the heater, sleeping, and they'll be having a service. So I can literally say, God gave me shelter, the facilities that I needed. So I know that God was always there and always calling me. It's just an awesome God.
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5: 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So I want to give you a strategy to help your kids learn about money. One great way is by teaching them how they can spend their pocket money or any other money they earn from a casual job. The first thing to do is take three different jars and label each jar. Jar number one is giving to God. This should be a minimum of 10%. 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This should be a minimum of 10%. 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You can encourage them to spend it wisely and discuss with them how they might use it. 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The idea is to give them some responsibility so that they can grow and mature and also learn to live without spending it all. Best of all, this strategy means that by the time they reach adulthood, they'll already be giving generously, saving for their future, and living within their means. This is Alex Cook for wealthwithpurpose.com.
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6: 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We could not do it without you.

0: Blessing off us, somebody's child. 100% Christian music continues. Now, we do broadcast from the heart of Geelong, which means we get that opportunity to play Christian music. Also, upbeat track by Justin Michael. It's called Here Comes the Day. And it's music like that that only exists here on 96.3 on the airwaves because you might have given financially during an end of financial year fundraiser. 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
5: 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The World Travel Market's annual Global Trends Report has found that in North America, young travellers are emulating tabloid celebrities during vacations and engaging in heavy drinking and non-stop partying. 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Hardly a week goes by without some new story of excess and stupidity. 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Debaucherism is not everyone's behaviour or a reflection of all of humanity, but it sure does remind us that we need God's help in building our lives and our character.
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1: The Socceroos are on their way to Texas ahead of their do-or-die clash up against Egypt in the World Cup.
0: Oh, yeah, that's going to be massive. I reckon half the population is going to be watching that in Australia at 4 a.m. That's a ridiculous time to be getting up, but I reckon well worth it. And all the headlines beyond sport, everything you need to be aware of, coming up at the 2 o'clock news bulletin, as mentioned, in minutes on 96.3.

0: 96.3 News, sponsored by Heathdale Christian College, Werribee and Melton.
1: In this bulletin, a suspected bird flu case in New South Wales and a win for Portugal at the World Cup. Good afternoon, I'm Jaden James. A suspected case of H5N1 bird flu has been detected in New South Wales for the first time. Preliminary testing of a giant petrel has returned a positive result for the highly contagious strain. The bird was found at Hawk's Nest on the state's mid-north coast. Further testing will be carried out to confirm if it is H5. Fewer Australians are planning to take a holiday this winter. A survey by the Tourism and Transport Forum found 54% of respondents are planning a trip over the cold season, compared to 74% 2 years ago. More than half say cost of living pressures have affected their plans. More than 200 Queensland hospitality venues have been granted a special licence to open for the Socceroos World Cup blockbuster tomorrow. Miranda Workman reports.
2: Many football fans around the state can soak up World Cup excitement in their local pub or club when the Aussies take on Egypt in a knockout match at 4 tomorrow morning. A change to licensing laws will allow eligible venues to stay open between 3 and 7am. Venues had until yesterday to apply for permission through the Office of Liquor and Gaming. With pubs and clubs in around 85 different suburbs and towns across the state getting the green light, Southbank's Fan Zone, which features a big screen, will be open from 2:30. Hospitality groups say it's great news for businesses and for fans hopeful of celebrating a win.
1: Miranda Workman reporting. Around 90,000 Victorian motorists have been wrongly charged on CityLink and the Westgate Tunnel. Transurban says the errors go back as far as 2015. All overcharged motorists will be repaid. The toll operator says it was due to vehicles being incorrectly classified in their system. Those affected have received emails this morning. The Australian Christian Lobby is calling on the federal government to do more to curb the devastating impact of online gambling. It welcomed new laws to restrict gambling advertising, which were introduced this week, but says they don't go far enough. The ACL noted only a few of the Murphy Report's 31 recommendations for gambling reform have been addressed. CEO Michelle Pierce said much more needs to be done to protect gambling addicts, children who are preyed upon, and women who are victims of gambling-related domestic violence. Overseas, Russian forces have launched a major drone and missile attack on Ukraine's capital, Kiev, killing 27 people. Several neighbourhoods were evacuated as strikes hit the city hours after Ukrainian President Volodymyr Zelensky warned Russia was preparing an attack. Moscow said its forces hit what it called military plants in retaliation against attacks on Russian civilian infrastructure. It's been revealed an American pastor was fatally injured in the Venezuelan earthquake disaster when his Caracas hotel collapsed. A wall fell onto Pastor Romildo de Lima and his wife Carla, who were on holiday. The Californian pastor died in hospital, while his wife has a broken pelvis and two broken legs. In sport, Portugal is through to the round of 16 of the FIFA World Cup after a dramatic 2-1 comeback win over Croatia. A late header by Gonçalo Ramos edged Portugal ahead in stoppage time, but a Croatian equaliser in the dying seconds then levelled the score to 2-2 before it was deemed an offside shot by the bunker.
3: Number 20 touched the ball and headed it.
1: That call on SBS. Earlier today, Spain beat Austria 3-0. That's the latest Vision National News. I'm Jaden James.
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6: And now across Geelong, Werribee and the Surf Coast, it's the 96.3 four-day forecast.
5: Weather around Geelong today, maximum of 13 degrees, then with overnight lows of 9 before a top of 13 for Saturday. Cloudy day, much the same on Sunday. Cloudy day, max of 13, and a sunny day on Sunday, Monday, I should say, but a top of 13 as well.
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5: You can find these words in the Bible, Hebrews 13, verse 8. 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
5: Passing 2 o'clock, good afternoon to you listening to 96.3. We have the opportunity to play 100% Christian music because, well, maybe you were one of those more recent people who got involved to give financially. Of course, that does mean we have a song called Trustful. It's one of the more recent releases from Joseph O'Brien.
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Oh, I'm halfway.

0: 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And please don't forget, you can be a part of an awesome community opportunity, an awesome invitation to be a part of what is called the Big Warm-Up.
1: It only seems to happen to the things I can't manage. Why can't these people realize that their own words are worth more than time itself? 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Somehow I find the life burning inside, discovering a new flame every time. Maybe that's why I'm still alive through all this struggle and strife. Just remember to keep in mind, we all have something beautiful remaining inside.
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4: If you're one of those people who speed up across traffic lights, you may like to know there are new cameras at intersections across the state. If you're lucky, you'll only be snapped twice. One snap if you're speeding, another snap if you run the red. If you're not so lucky, you'll get a third snap. Think twice before running a red. Here's Carl Faze with the Daily Nudge.
5: Many years ago, Harvard University was opening a new building for the philosophy department. In many buildings over the main entrance, there is a statement that introduces the purpose of the building to all who enter. The leaders of Harvard wanted to choose something appropriate to be inscribed in the stone. A leading professor was asked his opinion. He suggested a quote from the Greek philosopher Pythagoras: "Man is the measure of all things." After consideration, Harvard chose the words from Psalms 8, verse 4. "What is man that you are mindful of him?" There could be no greater distinction between these two statements. One focuses on the ability of humanity. The second reflects on the greatness of God. The Bible tells us that the fear of God is the beginning of wisdom. Harvard University, in this instance, made a wise choice to encourage all who enter the building to look to God, to place our focus on God, not ourselves.
4: Carl Faze for DailyNudge.org.
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0: get the opportunity to play 100% Christian music because you gave financially. Potentially, it finished up on Tuesday, the end of the financial year fundraiser. We raised over $300,000, which is such a humongous feat. And this is Sarah Reeves with Healing. Christian music continuing because of you.
1: They say time heals, but I don't think that's true. It's been 3 years and it still feels new.

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They don't make a map for a whole new life. 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
1: Cause real life's in the trenches, not from the stands and our lofty benches with manicured hands. I wanna dash as dirty, a life fully spent, weathered and scarred from all the life that I lived. 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

0: I love this. A young kid, fella in Torquay on the Surf Coast here in, well, broadcasting from the heart of Geelong on 96.3. He actually learned how to play drums to the latest song by For King and Country. Absolutely love his effort there. And, well, the real deal, Miracle for King and Country. Can't promise it's going to sound as good, but it's next on 96.3.
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13: One of the great needs of humanity is to know that we are loved. 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C.S. Lewis, the Christian thinker and author, once wrote, "Human love has the tendency to claim for itself a divine authority. Its voice tends to sound as if it were the will of God himself. It insinuates that any action which is sincerely done for love's sake is therefore lawful and even meritorious." The Bible tells us that God is love, which speaks of the character of God and the origin of love. What we have a tendency to do is to swap that and say, love is God. If it feels right, if I'm overwhelmed by the emotion, if I'm moved by love, then it must be right. We are created to love God and experience His love for us. Love is the tool, not the authority.
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Have a marvellous rest of the afternoon. We've got minutes to go before the 3 o'clock news bulletin. If you are one of those brave souls waking up at 4 a.m. to watch the Socceroos tomorrow morning play Egypt, good luck. Hope you sleep well. And, yeah, thanks for an awesome week. You're listening to your 96.3 from the heart of Geelong. I know.

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1: In this bulletin, gambling legislation to face further scrutiny, increased visa charges making it harder to attract overseas workers, and thousands of Victorian drivers wrongly accused. With more, I'm Gareth Stafford. An inquiry has been called into Australia's gambling laws, which would limit the number of betting ads being played on TV and radio. The rules would prevent wagering companies from sponsorship at sporting grounds and on players' uniforms. Viewers would also have the ability to opt out of gambling ads shown on digital platforms like streaming services. The opposition argues the laws don't go far enough, but Prime Minister Anthony Albanese has told the ABC they do.
2: There are different regulations for different times. There is a carve out that anyone can choose from their devices. So, for example, if they're streaming something online, people can exclude themselves from any gambling advertising, full stop.
1: The Greens used the balance of power in the Senate to submit the bill to further scrutiny. Business advocates say an increase in visa application charges will make it harder to access skilled workers and overseas students. Charges for most visas have now increased by around 25%. The Australian Chamber of Commerce and Industry says that increase outpaces inflation. After several busy days, the South Australian SES is expecting a reprieve over the weekend as rain begins to ease off. They've been called to hundreds of jobs since the weather turned, from localised flooding to fallen trees. But SES State Duty Officer Kane Murray has this advice in the wake of the deluge.
3: The soil's very wet and trees can drop their limbs or even fall themselves with very little notice. If you could avoid parking under a tree for the next few days, that's a good place to start.
1: A flood warning was issued for the Patawalonga Lake last night, but that's now been downgraded. Around 90,000 Victorian motorists have been wrongly charged on the CityLink and the Westgate Tunnel. Transurban says the errors go back as far as 2015. All overcharged motorists will be repaid. The toll operator says it was due to vehicles being incorrectly classified in their system. Archaeologists excavating what was the biblical site of Shiloh have uncovered ruins connected to the ancient tabernacle, where the Ark of the Covenant once rested. They located the wall of a large monumental building that appears to have measurements corresponding to the biblical description of the tabernacle. Shiloh was the place where the Israelites set up the tabernacle after entering the Promised Land, and where it served as a center of worship for more than 300 years. Just days before America's 250th Independence Day, 3,000 Christians have sung hymns, prayed, and taken communion while walking the city of Boston's 4-kilometer-long Freedom Trail. They passed by 16 historic sites telling the story of the American Revolution. The annual pilgrimage dates back nearly 400 years. To sport, and in the AFL West Coast hosts Adelaide tonight at Optus Stadium in a rare Friday night game as Round 17 continues. Dane Mepham reports.
4: The Eagles haven't hosted a Friday night fixture since late 2024. They'll be keen to bounce back from a lacklustre effort against Carlton last weekend. Tim Kelly and Jack Williams are both back, while mid-season draft pick Oliver Franco will make his debut. Ryan Marrick, Elijah Hewitt and Cooper Duff Tytler are the outs. The Crows have enjoyed a strong run against their opponents, winning their last seven encounters by an average of 55 points. They'll welcome back Toby Murray for Isaac Cumming.
1: Dane Mepham reporting. And in the NRL, the Bulldogs' Matt Burton has been rushed into Blues camp as cover for the injured utility Ethan Strange. The 21-year-old is in doubt for next week's Origin decider after rolling his ankle in training this week. That's the latest Vision National News. I'm Gareth Stafford.
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7: And a very good afternoon to you. Nice smooth run up to Melbourne this afternoon on the Princes Freeway. Apart from a very minor delay up through Laverton, got some roadworks on there today as you approach the Westgate Freeway. Heading into the city, a little bit slow from the Westgate Bridge right through the city exits up through the Punt Road. Heading outbound, that's pretty good at this stage. And delays starting to build southbound Laverton for the Princes Freeway as well. Werribee back through Geelong, no delays. All good for the Ring Road. Latrobe Terrace building up into town southbound. Shannon Avenue, Newtown, pretty good at this moment. A little bit busy both ways, East Geelong for Port Arlington Road. Roadworks ongoing there. Bellarine Highway is quite okay, and the Surf Coast Highway to Torquay all clear too. I'm Jase at your latest traffic on 96.3.
6: And now across Geelong, Werribee and the Surf Coast, it's the 96.3 four-day forecast.
8: Looking ahead, skies become brighter this afternoon and showers ease. The wind gradually will settle. Tonight will drop down to 7 degrees. Saturday reaches 14 with a chance of an afternoon shower. Sunday stays mostly cloudy with a top of 13. And then Monday brings a mix of sunshine and cloud with a high of 13 degrees.
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10: What if making peace isn't about avoiding conflict, but rather having the courage to lovingly address it? It's an idea that we find talked about in the Bible from Hebrews chapter 12 and verse 14. It says, try to be at peace with everyone and try to live a holy life, because no one will see the Lord without it. So there are two things that we're asked to try here: to be at peace and to live a holy life. Peace and holiness rarely happen by accident. They require a bit of intentionality, some effort, some forgiveness, and choosing actions that bring us closer to God and others.
11: 'Cause I'm ready to go.
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10: All right, happy Friday. Welcome to the daily. Can't believe we're at the end of the week already, but let's count down to the weekend. Plenty of new music about to give you a listen to, because it all drops on a Friday. We'll cover off new stuff from Seth Schleter, Corey Asbury, and Josh Wilson, plus a final look at your artist of the week, Toby Mac. Now, this one came out a week ago, the guest list edition of his album Heaven on My Mind. All the original tracks, but they've been reimagined as A-list collabs, and the track with Third Day called Campfire is what we're going to get into a little bit later. We're going to roll out the brand new track from Switchfoot called Beautiful Life as a part of our New Music Friday premiere. And next, movie reviewer Shane A. Bassett is going to give us his school holiday roundup. There is a movie out for everybody at the moment. He joins us next at the Daily.
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16: Life gave me so

Still to come on The Daily, you remember Josh Wilson? Well, he's an independent artist these days and has been crowdfunding for a lot of his latest work that he's been putting out. A brand new song called Doing It Scared has just dropped. We'll tell you about it, give you a listen at the news desk very soon. But before we do, we've got to hit play on this one from Switchfoot. And we've cherry-picked this track off their latest album, Forever Now, to be able to roll out for you in just a couple of minutes. Going to hear lead singer John Foreman talking about his gratitude for being in a band like this for so long. It's what he says dreams are made of when you are a kid. And he's taken us behind the scenes, a sneak peek behind the curtain, if you will, to some of their creative thinking about piecing songs together. It's all coming up next on The Daily.

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11: Good afternoon. In stories making news, an inquiry has been called into Australia's gambling laws, which would limit the number of betting ads being played on TV and radio. The Greens have used the balance of power in the Senate to submit the bill for further scrutiny. Business advocates say an increase in visa application charges will make it harder to access skilled workers and overseas students. Charges for most visas have increased by around 25%. The Australian Chamber of Commerce and Industry says that increase outpaces inflation. Rescuers have spent 100 hours digging through rubble in Venezuela to pull a man alive from a collapsed building. The man was working as a security guard in the basement of a shopping centre car park when the quake struck 8 days ago. And in the NRL, Bulldogs playmaker Matt Burton has been called into Blues camp as cover for Ethan Strange. The Raiders 5-8 is in doubt for Wednesday's Origin decider with an ankle injury. I'm Gareth Stafford, and those are the latest news and sport headlines.
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12: And a very good afternoon to you. Nice smooth run up to Melbourne this afternoon on the Princes Freeway. Apart from a very minor delay up through Laverton, got some roadworks on there today as you approach the Westgate Freeway. Heading into the city, a little bit slow from the Westgate Bridge right through the city exits up through the Punt Road. Heading outbound, that's pretty good at this stage. And delays start to build southbound Laverton for the Princes Freeway as well. Werribee back through Geelong, no delays. All good for the Ring Road. Latrobe Terrace building up into town southbound. Shannon Avenue, Newtown, pretty good at this moment. A little bit busy both ways, East Geelong for Port Arlington Road. Roadworks ongoing there. Bellarine Highway is quite okay, and the Surf Coast Highway to Torquay all clear too. I'm Jase at your latest traffic on 96.3.
13: Coming up next on The Daily, Josh Wilson is back with a brand new song. He's been crowdfunding for his latest releases as an independent artist. We'll cover this off for you at the news desk after we hit play on this.
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13: All right, it's New Music Friday. We love it because to charge into the weekend, we got a whole stack of new music to listen to. This next song we're about to roll out for you and hit play for the very first time is one of the new songs on Switchfoot's latest album called Forever Now. And lead singer John Foreman brought us inside the creative process to reveal just how grateful he is to have been a part of a band like this for so long, but how these songs even come together in the first place.
15: I feel so thankful to have written songs and been in a band and, you know, what a gift, right? Like, this is the thing that you dream about when you're a kid. And yet, when it becomes your job, then you wonder, like, now I've got to write a song, okay? And it's not like doing push-ups or traveling to a location. It's so nebulous where you don't say, like, oh, well, this is how you do it. There is no, like, blueprint. And what worked in the past might not work again, ever.
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5: I always wonder what Peter had in mind when he asked Jesus the question, how many times should I forgive my brother? Was he thinking out loud and remembering all those times when he'd argued with his brother Andrew or with his friends? Or was he remembering deep hurt or even current hurt? And Jesus said, not seven times, but 70 times seven. His answer was meant to startle. 490 times, beyond counting. Every time I read it, I wonder how it's possible. And then I read two other verses in Scripture. If anyone is without sin, let him cast the first stone. And then, Father, forgive them, for they know not what they do. Both spoken by Jesus, both spoken to a crowd that was thirsty for accusation and blame and condemnation, both spoken in love, and both changed the world forever. Lord, help us to forgive today. Because we are forgiven.
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7: All right, Josh Wilson has just dropped a brand new song. New song is called Do It Scared, and Josh says maybe bravery is being afraid and doing it anyway. Check this out. Do It Scared, Josh Wilson.

Yeah, he's been steadily just popping out the odd song every couple of months over the last year or so. He's an independent artist these days. Josh has been crowdfunding to produce all the music he's been working on recently. And a full body of work, an album, is on the way.

Still to come on the daily, brand new music has just dropped from Corey Asbury. We may not outsing the angels, but at least we're gonna try. He's followed up outsing the angels and given us another taste of the album that's due to drop later this year. But Corey has made an interesting observation about this song already. We'll give you a listen to it and say what he's had to say at the news desk. Plus, another look at your artist of the week, Toby Mac. As we showcase another song from the guest list edition of his latest album, Heaven on My Mind. I never thought I would say Toby Mac and Third Day on the same song together, but on this new project, we've got it in this one called Campfire. We're going to play it for you and hear what Toby had to say about piecing this whole project together and where things were at in life and what he was kind of thinking about as he was writing the songs for this project. Plus, we've got our daily thought on the way. And if you've ever looked at life and asked the question, how did I end up here? Because it's not really what I thought I had in mind when I was younger. Well, today's daily thought is exactly what you need to hear. We'll get to it next hour at the Daily.

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1: In this bulletin, a miraculous story of survival in Venezuela, Liberals warned of political consequences in Victoria, and the Maroons remaining focused as Origin 3 approaches. With more, I'm Gareth Stafford. The Prime Minister says his government's gambling reforms have struck the right balance amid calls from the opposition that the laws don't go far enough. Michael Packey has more.
2: The opposition has teamed up with the Greens to force an inquiry into the government's push to limit gambling ads on TV, radio, at sporting grounds and on player uniforms. There are concerns the proposed laws don't go far enough, especially to address the stream of ads online. Liberal MP Simon Kennedy believes viewers should be able to opt in and decide for themselves if they want to see a betting ad on a digital service, rather than having the commercial served up and then having to opt out.
3: The social media giants, they can actually target problem gamblers.
2: Anthony Albanese has told the ABC the government has struck the right balance.
4: I'm not against someone having a punt on a Saturday. What I'm against is problem gambling.
2: Labor is hoping the laws are passed by the end of the year.
1: Michael Packey reporting. Foreign rescuers have spent 100 hours digging through rubble in Venezuela to pull a man alive from a collapsed building. The man was working as a security guard in the basement of a shopping centre car park when the earthquake struck 8 days ago. His wife says it was a miracle that he wasn't hurt. The Victorian Liberal Party has been warned there could be consequences if it proceeds with a meeting to disendorse Moira Deeming as a candidate for the November election. Mrs. Deeming has launched legal action against the party's president in a bid to stop tonight's meeting of the Liberal Party executive. Attorney General Sonia Kilkenny says the party's internal woes are showing no sign of ending.
5: It goes more deeply to the division and chaos in Jess Wilson's Liberals. If this is the division and chaos within Jess Wilson's party and her inability to manage this division and chaos, then try to imagine her running our state.
1: The MP has refused to apologise to party room colleague Matthew Guy after falsely accusing him of assault at a community event last month. An area of farmland in the English county of Herefordshire has been spared from sale because it inspired Christian author C.S. Lewis's description of heaven in the Chronicles of Narnia. The pasture is owned by the Countryside Regeneration Trust, which cancelled its planned sale of the land after a petition by campaigners and fans of Lewis. The trust admitted it didn't realise how many people cared about preserving the land's cultural and environmental significance. A new draft religious education curriculum for schools in Northern Ireland retains Christianity as the subject's core focus. Primary school children will still study Christianity in detail, but will also begin learning basic ideas about other religions. The changes follow a UK Supreme Court ruling, which said RE in Northern Ireland had not been taught in an objective, critical and pluralistic manner. To sport, and in the NRL, Queensland won't let the outside noise or rival player news get in the way of its Game 3 Origin preparations. The Maroons are red-hot favourites for next week's State of Origin decider on home soil as the Blues battle an injury scare for Ethan Strange. But Jeremiah Ananias says they're only looking at their own backyard.
6: Not giving too much away, but, you know, we just got to get our own preparation right and make sure by next week we're ready to go. So, yeah, the boys done a great job, second game there in Origin, and hopefully we can get one better next game.
1: The Maroons looking for back-to-back Origin trophies, having won last year's series 2-1. That's the latest Vision National News. I'm Gareth Stafford.
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9: No, it's smooth run if you're heading up through to Melbourne this afternoon. That earlier emergency roadworks through Laverton Bay have been completed. Heading into the city, it's very heavy from the Westgate Bridge all the way up through Punt Road. Outbound starting to build on the Westgate Bridge and delays on the Princess Freeway from the Western Ring Road exit right down through Laverton. After that, from Werribee through Geelong, all clear for the freeway. No delays for Geelong's Ring Road. Quite heavy heading outbound through East Geelong, Port Arlington Road. Inbound's a little bit slow as well. Delays starting to build southbound Latrobe Terrace through to Aberdeen Street. Shannon Avenue getting quite busy through Newtown. Meantime, Torquay Road through Grovedale, a little bit busy there at Pioneer Road. No delays down to Torquay for the Surf Coast Highway. I'm Jase at your latest traffic on 96.3.
8: And now across Geelong, Werribee and the Surf Coast, it's the 96.3 four-day forecast.
10: Looking ahead, skies become brighter this afternoon and showers ease. The wind gradually will settle. Tonight will drop down to 7 degrees. Saturday reaches 14 with a chance of an afternoon shower. Sunday stays mostly cloudy with a top of 13. And then Monday brings a mix of sunshine and cloud with a high of 13 degrees.
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12: What if making peace isn't about avoiding conflict, but rather having the courage to lovingly address it? It's an idea that we find talked about in the Bible from Hebrews chapter 12 and verse 14. It says, try to be at peace with everyone and try to live a holy life, because no one will see the Lord without it. So there are two things that we're asked to try here: to be at peace and to live a holy life. Peace and holiness rarely happen by accident. They require a bit of intentionality, some effort, some forgiveness, and choosing actions that bring us closer to God and others.
13: 'Cause I'm ready to go.
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12: All righty, my friends. Welcome to the daily. It's Friday already. This week has just flown by, and we're going to wrap things up with a little wrap on the new music that's just been released. Seph Schleter, Corey Asbury, both have brand new songs. We'll tell you about this at the news desk. We're going to play the huge collab, Toby Mac and Third Day. It's called Campfire, as a part of Looking One Final Time. But Toby Mac is your artist of the week. We've cherry-picked five of these songs from the brand new guest list edition of his album, Heaven on My Mind. But next, have you ever, when you've been thinking about life, just ask yourself the question, how did I end up here? You might have had an idea or a plan for how you thought life was going to play out, and then the reality of that was so very, very different. Well, if that's you, then do not go anywhere, because our daily thought may just be exactly what you need to hear next at the Daily.
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0: fact particle.
1: Hey, tune into The Daily. It's Cam here. And as we get you into the weekend, firstly, happy Friday. Let's get you thinking.
2: Something to think about.
3: Wow, I never thought of it like that.
1: All right, our idea today is actually a quote from a poem titled Please Never Forget. It was written by Liz Newman. And so it's simply this: never forget how brave it is to continue to show up in a story that looks so different than what you thought it would be. Yeah, this hits hard, doesn't it? Because almost nobody ends up living the exact life that they imagined. And I think most of us carry around an unwritten script. You know, by this age, I thought I'd be married. I thought I'd have a different career. I thought I'd be healthier, happier, more successful, less anxious, you know, whatever it is. And when life doesn't follow that script, there's a quiet grief that comes along with it. It's not always dramatic, but sometimes it's just this persistent question in the background that asks, how did I get here? What's strange is that we often don't give ourselves credit for continuing. We think bravery looks like dramatic acts of courage. But maybe, as this quote suggests, bravery is also getting up and going to work after losing someone you love. Maybe it's trying again after failure. Maybe it's continuing to hope after disappointment, or continuing to love a life that doesn't resemble the one that you'd planned. I've noticed that some of the strongest people that I know, they don't look fearless. They actually look tired, if I'm honest. They look uncertain at times. They ask questions like, is this really my life? Am I doing okay? And then somehow, they just keep showing up anyway. And maybe that's what this quote understands. Sometimes the bravest thing that a person does isn't achieving the life that they imagined, but rather it's refusing to abandon themselves when the story turns out a little differently. That is worth thinking about. That's your daily thought.

Still to come on the daily, some brand new music from Corey Asbury. We may not outsing the angels, but at least he's followed up this song, Outsing the Angels, which incidentally is the title track of his new album dropping September. We've got the details of that. But we'll give you a listen to this brand new song that's just released that Corey has already made some very interesting observations around. I will tell you about it very soon. But before we get to the news desk, we've got a big collab to play you from Toby Mac and Third Day. We covered this song off when it officially dropped a few weeks ago called Campfire. It's been one of the new songs on Toby's guest list edition of his album Heaven on My Mind that came out a week ago. We've been celebrating it this week, playing a song from it. All the originals are now just A-list collabs. It's an unbelievable project. Toby talks next about what he was kind of thinking as he was piecing these songs together for the project. And we'll play this collab, Toby Mac and Third Day, next at The Daily.

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3: Good afternoon. In stories making news, the World Health Organization claims the hantavirus outbreak that struck passengers on a cruise ship, including a number of Australians, is now over. The final contact of a person exposed to the virus on the MV Hondius has completed their quarantine period, tested negative, and returned home. No further cases have been reported since late May. River levels in northern and eastern parts of Victoria are rising to dangerous levels after a week of heavy rain. A number of Watch and Act alerts are current, with the Goulburn River, Buffalo River and King River all experiencing flooding in different areas. It was a record-breaking June for the Australian car industry. More than 140,000 new vehicles were sold, the highest number on record. And in sport, a doubleheader in the AFL tonight as round 17 continues. In Perth, the Eagles are hosting Adelaide, while Sydney and the Western Bulldogs meet at the SCG. I'm Gareth Stafford, and those are the latest news and sport headlines.
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4: It's a clear run towards Melbourne on the Princes Freeway this afternoon. If you're heading into the city, still some delays from the Westgate Bridge up through to Punt Road. About a 15-minute delay there. Heading outbound, Westgate Freeway and down through to Laverton on the Princes Freeway. 10-minute delays through that stretch. From there, Werribee through Geelong, clear on the freeway. No delays for Geelong's Ring Road. All good, Hamilton and Midland Highway heading out of town. About a 5-minute delay heading outbound through East Geelong, Port Arlington Road. Some roadworks ongoing there. Bellarine Highway through East Geelong starting to get a little busy also. Torquay Road with a bit of traffic at Pioneer Road, Grovedale. No delays down to Torquay for the Surf Coast Highway. No delays all other major Geelong roads. I'm Jace. It's latest traffic on 96.3.
5: Still to come on The Daily, we'll tell you about the brand new song from Corey Asbury that's just released. He's dropped the follow-up to Out Sing the Angels. But as for right now... Let's get into one last look at your artist of the week, Toby Mac, who just recently dropped a week ago, been celebrating it, the guest list edition of his latest album, Heaven on My Mind. So all the original songs from the first project there that came out just over a year ago, but the songs now have been reimagined as superstar collabs, and this is the most recent of the versions that only just came out a second ago, the version of Campfire with Third Day. Now, as Toby was putting this project together originally, he was talking about what was going on in life as he was writing for Heaven on My Mind.
6: I would say that God was teaching me that he is good, that he's trustworthy, that I can put my weight on him. I can lay my burdens down, that he will shoulder them, that he is my shelter. When I read it in the Psalms or hear it in a song, I didn't get it. Sadly, I didn't get it because I didn't need shelter from that much. If I'm honest with you, there's a line in my song, Been Through It, and it says, I got lost in the blue of the sky. And that's true. I got lost in the blue of the sky. I thought everything was great. Everything was good. Everything. We got this diet. Until you get your legs cut out from under you, you find out God's good. Like, he's really good through all of it.
5: Here's your artist of the week, Toby Mac. From the guest list edition of his album, Heaven on My Mind, that just dropped, he's been our artist of the week. This is the collab with Third Day. I never thought I would hear Toby Mac and Third Day on the same song together. But hey, in November later this year, the pair are touring together with Chris Tomlin, all on the same night. It's in the States. It's going to be absolutely massive. But for right now, Toby Mac, Third Day, this is Campfire at The Daily.

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10: It seems the saying that practice makes perfect is mostly true. Research done by Anders Ericsson from Florida State University found that most stars are not born, but they're made. Excellence is mostly the result of deliberate practice. After studying a range of tasks, he found that achievement was more strongly linked to memory training than IQ. But it's not just any practice that improves performance, but rather specifically focusing on your weaknesses and seeking to improve. Ericsson says, deliberate practice is about changing your performance, setting new goals and straining yourself to reach a bit higher each time. What is true of skills is also true of all of life. The Apostle Paul told his friends that he had not attained all he wanted to be in following Jesus, but he forgets the past and strained forward to be more like Jesus. Improvement of your skills and growth as a person both require deliberate practice.
9: Carl Faze for DailyNudge.org.
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12: Happy Friday. You are tuned into the Daily. Let's head over to the news desk for your latest update.
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12: All right, Corey Asbury is back with another brand new song.
14: We may not outsing the angels, but at least we're gonna try.
12: Corey says of this new track, I just released a new song and it's a departure for me. Most of my recent songs have circled around I, me, us, our journey, our response, our ups and downs. This new one, Holy God, is different. Every line points one direction, up. There isn't a single word about us in the entire song. That's the point. He's the subject, the object, and the whole song because he's worthy of it. Check it out. There's-

Asbury goes on to say, I find it curious that this is the first song I've ever released to get almost zero playlisting. Nothing. He says, call it what you want. Algorithm, timing, coincidence. But I think the enemy doesn't love that I'm back making music for Jesus, and it shows. Now, this is the follow-up to Outsing the Angels that dropped recently, and that's the title track of his forthcoming new album, which is set to drop the same day as for King & Country's album, The Most Beautiful Colours. Lock it in. It's going to be a big one. September 18.

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1: God, I'm still counting my blessings. 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
0: He's just dropped a brand new song called Bye Bye.
1: So I'm singing bye, bye, bye. Oh, goodbye to my whole self.
0: We'll hear from Seth sharing a little bit of his thoughts around this brand new song that has just dropped. I will have a little wander down memory lane, our daily flashback. We'll revisit a song that topped the charts this week 5 years ago at the start of July. And movie reviewer Shane A. Bassett will be along for his picks of the week as we head into the weekend next hour on The Daily.

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1: You weren't made to blend in. Neither were we. 96.3, the heart of Geelong and the Surf Coast.

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1: In this bulletin, bird flu cases continue to rise, a bill put forward to mandate more affordable housing, and Bryce Cotton finally getting to suit up for Australia. With more, I'm Gareth Stafford. The federal government is defending its gambling laws, arguing they strike the right balance. Limits will be placed on betting ads on TV and radio. Australians will also be able to opt out of gambling commercials online. The opposition's Simon Kennedy says people should be able to opt in rather than opt out when it comes to streaming services.
2: I'm not here to police and stop people having a punt. I like a punt myself. But what I'm not for is we know 80% of Australians want to see less. So give them on these digital channels a chance to say, yes, I want to do that, an active choice. And then also give the broadcast slots. Keep the rules as they are.
1: Sports grounds and athletes will also be barred from promoting wagering companies. A suspected positive case of H5 bird flu has been detected in the Perth metropolitan area. WA Agricultural Minister Jackie Jarvis says the suspected positive case has been detected in a deceased seabird which was found on Mullaloo Beach.
3: Samples from a deceased giant petrel were submitted to the Department of Primary Industries and Regional Development for testing and returned a suspect positive result for H5 bird flu. Additional samples have been sent to the CSIRO's Australian Centre for Disease Preparedness to confirm the results. There have been 5 confirmed detections of H5 bird flu in Australia, including 4 in WA and 1 in South Australia.
1: Further testing will also be undertaken to confirm a suspected case of bird flu in New South Wales. Preliminary testing of the giant petrel on the state's mid-north coast has returned a positive result so far for the highly contagious strain. Australia's peak body for community housing is backing a bill to force the government to build affordable homes on public land. The draft, introduced by Independent Senator David Pocock, will mandate 30% of new developments on Commonwealth land are reserved for low-income earners. Australian Community Housing's Mark Digitati says it will help solve the housing crisis.
4: This is a simple thing that government can do, along with all the other activities that they're doing, funding through the HAF, etc., that this is going to change people's lives.
1: Fresh data shows New South Wales is about 40% behind its 5-year housing target, agreed under the National Housing Accord. A Christian homeschooling conference that focuses on mums who teach at home takes place at Bow Desert near Brisbane next week. It's called Refresh, Rediscover, Rejoice. The keynote speaker is Rebecca Devitt, a homeschooling mother of 3 who's also an author, a content creator and a YouTuber on the topic. She's told Vision Radio she rarely meets parents who regret homeschooling their kids.
5: The most important thing we can do, I mean, even if we send our kids to school, is to pray for them. Because homeschooling isn't a panacea. It's not like you homeschool and your kid's going to turn out a perfect Christian. That is not the case. It's a tool. Homeschooling is a tool to give your children a good Christian education. And I've seen in my own life, through my parents' diligence, how well that can work.
1: Most of Rebecca DeVitt's followers are in the US. To sport. And in basketball, Bryce Cotton will pull on the Australian jersey for the first time when the Boomers take on Guam in Perth tonight. Cotton spent 9 years with the Wildcats, but only recently gained Australian citizenship. Boomers coach Adam Capehorn says it will be great to see him play in front of home fans again.
6: Everyone's journey to the Boomers and to the national team is different. Some people get involved early and in juniors, and Bryce is just a little bit later. So we're excited to have Bryce, but there's so many cool stories part of this team. It's a collective, excited for everyone, really enthusiastic to have Bryce part of the Boomers.
1: It's the first of 2 FIBA World Cup qualifying matches in Perth, with another game against the Philippines on Monday. That's the latest Vision National News. I'm Gareth Stafford.
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8: do a nice clear run if you're heading towards Melbourne on the Princess Freeway. If you're heading into the city, getting delays from the Balti Bridge up through to Punt Road, about a 15-minute delay. That's certainly on the improve. Heading out of town over the Westgate Bridge and all the way through Laverton, the Westgate Freeway and also the Princess Freeway, delays up to 15, 20 minutes along there. From Werribee back through Geelong, nice clear run on the freeway. No delays for Geelong's Ring Road or clear the Hamilton and Midland Highways heading out of town. Port Arlington Road, still about a 5-minute delay outbound through East Geelong. Bellarine Highway is quite good. Surf Coast Highway down through to Torquay, no delays. No delays, all other major roads around Geelong. I'm Jase, that's your latest traffic on 96.3.
9: And now across Geelong, Werribee and the Surf Coast, it's the 96.3 four-day forecast.
10: Looking ahead, skies become brighter this afternoon and showers ease. The wind gradually will settle. Tonight will drop down to 7 degrees. Saturday reaches 14 with a chance of an afternoon shower. Sunday stays mostly cloudy with a top of 13. And then Monday brings a mix of sunshine and cloud with a high of 13 degrees.
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12: What if making peace isn't about avoiding conflict, but rather having the courage to lovingly address it? It's an idea that we find talked about in the Bible from Hebrews chapter 12 and verse 14. It says, try to be at peace with everyone and try to live a holy life because no one will see the Lord without it. So there are two things that we're asked to try here, to be at peace and to live a holy life. Peace and holiness rarely happen by accident. They require a bit of intentionality, some effort, some forgiveness, and choosing actions that bring us closer to God and others.
13: 'Cause I'm ready to go.
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12: Happy Friday. Counting it down to the weekend. Right here, you've got yourself tuned into The Daily. And that is a good thing, my friend, because we've got the news on the brand new track from Seth Schleter. It's called Bye Bye. We're going to cover this off for you at the news desk. We're going to hit rewind. We'll dig a song out of the vault that topped the charts in Australia this week 5 years ago. But next, with the school holiday roundup of all of the movies, there is something for everyone, for the young kids, for the older kids, and for just about anybody at the moment. Movie reviewer Shane Bassett gives us his run-through next at The Daily.
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5: Good afternoon. In stories making news. Australia's peak body for community housing is backing a bill to force the government to build affordable homes on public land. The draft introduced by Independent Senator David Pocock will mandate 30% of new developments on Commonwealth land be reserved for low-income earners. A Victorian Liberal Party meeting to disendorse Maura Deeming as a candidate for the November state election has been scrapped. A judge has ruled the meeting can still go ahead, but no action can be taken against Mrs. Deeming until the case is resolved. Hundreds of jobs are being created in Queensland for the Mount Chalmers mine near Rockhampton. The boost is part of the Critical Minerals Fund, which received $100 million as part of the recent state budget. And in sport, Alex de Minaur is through to the third round of Wimbledon after a straight sets win over Frenchman Adrian Manarino. Daria Katsikina faces Japan's Naomi Osaka tonight. I'm Gareth Stafford, and those are the latest news and sport headlines.
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6: Still a nice clear run if you're heading towards Melbourne on the Princess Freeway. If you're heading into the city, getting delays from the Balti Bridge up through to Punt Road, about a 15-minute delay. That's certainly on the improve. Heading out of town over the Westgate Bridge and all the way through Laverton to the Westgate Freeway and also the Princess Freeway, delays up to 15, 20 minutes along there. From Werribee back through Geelong, nice clear run on the freeway. No delays for Geelong's Ring Road or clear the Hamilton and Midland Highways heading out of town. Port Arlington Road, still about a 5-minute delay outbound through East Geelong. Bellarine Highway is quite good. Surf Coast Highway down through to Torquay. No delays. All other major roads around Geelong. I'm Jase at your latest traffic on 96.3.
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7: God, I'm still counting my blessings.
0: Has he taken some inspiration from NSYNC? It's an interesting idea. But we're going to cover this off for you at the news desk in just a moment. Right now, let's hit rewind.
8: Are you telling me you built a time machine?
0: All right, it's time for a little bit of nostalgia as we take a trip down memory lane. 5 years ago, the song that we're about to play topped the Christian chart here in Australia from Riley Clemens. It was taken off her album Godsend that also released in 2021. But quick little sidestep, she just released a song brand new without any fanfare. Didn't make any big social posts or press releases. We talked about this on the show yesterday, but if you missed it, it's called Spiritually Stronger. She just quietly appeared up on the streaming services. But anyway, back on track to this little bit of history. The album Godsend from Riley came out 5 years ago in 2021, and from it, the song Keep On Hoping topped the charts this week at the start of July. It's Riley Clemens, your daily flashback.

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4: Now, what's supposed to happen as the years go by is that you and I are supposed to grow up from immaturity to maturity. And yet we like to hang on to some of our childish ways of thinking, some of our little tantrums, if you will, that at the end of the day end up causing us a lot of pain. Hi, I'm Bernie Diamond from ChristianityWorks.com. What teenager hasn't rolled their eyes when they've been told to do something by their parents? We all did it, and our kids have all done it too. Teenagers want the best of both worlds. They want freedom, but they also want their parents to be their servants. The problem is that many parents don't teach their children to grow up because it's hard, it takes energy, there's conflict, and so many adults never actually grow up. To each of my children, somewhere along the line, I've said this: don't expect to act like a child and be treated like an adult. This isn't just for teenagers. Maturity means growing up. It's not easy for any of us.
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6: Hey, you tune into the Daily. Cam here. We are just about ready to wrap up. We're going to send you off into the weekend after we tell you about this.
7: I like to get the daily news.
6: Seth Schlatter is back with a brand new song. You might remember him from this one.
8: God, I'm still counting my blessings.
6: Now, unlike all the new music that officially releases on a Friday, today, Sepp actually sneakily dropped this one a couple of days ago. Here is a little bit more about what he's had to say.
9: Okay, so you guys have probably heard this song. But what if there was a version that was more about saying bye to your old self and living a new life in Christ? It'd probably sound like this.

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The morning is here now. 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
1: In this bulletin, New South Wales investigating a possible case of bird flu, moves to disendorse Moira Deeming thwarted for now, and a record-breaking month for EV sales. With more, I'm Gareth Stafford. A suspected case of the H5 bird flu has been found on the New South Wales mid-north coast. Initial testing has come back positive for the strain in a giant petrel found at Hawke's Nest. State Agricultural Minister Tara Moriarty says additional samples have been sent to the national lab.
2: That testing is underway. We expect to have the results of that at some point tomorrow. And we'll be providing information to the community about that once we have confirmation.
1: Another new suspected case has also been found on a Perth beach. A Victorian Liberal Party meeting to disendorse Moira Deeming as a candidate for the November state election has been scrapped. Mrs. Deeming launched legal action against the party's president at the 11th hour on the eve of tonight's planned meeting by the Liberal Party executive. A judge has ruled the meeting can still go ahead, but no action can be taken against Mrs. Deeming until the case is resolved. A man accused of people smuggling in far north Queensland has been granted bail. Georgina Winter reports.
3: Sydney painter Chen Wenpong was arrested in Weipa following the arrival of a group of people without visas who came ashore north of town on Tuesday. The 34-year-old's lawyer has told the Cairns Magistrates Court Pong claimed he was in the area to go fishing. He's been released from custody on the condition he doesn't contact co-accused 30-year-old Hao Wang and must surrender his passport. Wang is yet to apply for bail. Both men's cases were adjourned for a review hearing in October.
1: Georgina Winter reporting. It was a record-breaking June for the Australian car industry. More than 140,000 new vehicles were sold, the highest number on record. Thanks to high fuel prices, battery electric vehicles captured nearly a quarter of the market. The Motor Trade Association says EVs have gone mainstream as buyers embrace better range and more advanced technology. A Christian charity has an ambitious target to wipe out leprosy within 10 years. Leprosy Mission says that despite drugs being able to treat the disease for nearly half a century, it's still being transmitted in 30 countries such as India, Nepal and Indonesia. CEO Greg Clark told Vision Radio, early detection is the key to the ministry reaching its goal.
4: We want to see zero transmission of the disease, so we've got to get in early and detect it so it doesn't spread any further. And as an organisation, we're still aiming for 2035 as our goal to cut the transmission of leprosy. Second goal is to have zero disability caused by it. And the third one is the zero stigma, which is the really big challenge because you've got to change people's minds and their cultures.
1: Mr. Clark says that stigma is the reason many less educated people are reluctant to seek treatment. To sport, and in the AFL, the Sydney Swans have made six changes for tonight's match against the Western Bulldogs at the SCG. Alex Riddell reports.
5: Dane Rampey returns to the Sydney side after a calf injury kept him sidelined the past month. Hayden McLean, Corey Warner, Matt Roberts, Tom Hanley and Harry Kyle have also been named in the side to cover for a number of injured Swans, including Logan McDonald, Joel Amati and Sam Wicks. Bulldogs have made just one change. They've dropped Riley West to make way for the returning Cody Waitman. Meantime, in other inclusions this weekend, Jack Gunston is back for Hawthorn, Tom Lynch returns for Richmond, and Ollie Hollins has been recalled by Carlton.
1: Alex Riddell reporting. And at the FIFA World Cup, Switzerland has booked its place in the round of 16 after defeating Algeria 2-0. That's the latest Vision National News. I'm Gareth Stafford.
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7: With the final check of your roads this evening, no delays if you're heading up through to Melbourne on the Princes Freeway, although if you're heading into the city, very heavy traffic from the Westgate Bridge up past the Bolte Bridge. Got a breakdown there, that's causing the delay. Heading outbound over the Westgate Bridge and all the way through Laverton for the Westgate and Princes Freeways. It's about a 20-minute delay, that whole stretch there. After that, we'll be back through Geelong, nice and clear. No delays on Geelong's Ring Road. Port Arlington Road, still some slight delays outbound east Geelong with some ongoing roadworks. It's all clear down to Torquay for the Surf Coast Highway and no delays on all other major Geelong roads either. I'm Jace at your latest traffic on 96.3.
8: And now across Geelong, Werribee and the Surf Coast, it's the 96.3 four-day forecast.
9: Good evening. Let's have a look at the weather for your Friday night. We're currently hovering around 12 degrees. We've got some showers clearing and some westerly winds picking up. An overnight low of 7. Kicking off the weekend for your Saturday, possible showers, westerly breezes. top 14. Sunday, cloudy day, 13. And Monday, sunny. Once again, the thermometer making a run for a top of 14 degrees.
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9: Today's verse of the day comes from the book of Hebrews, chapter 13, verse 8. Jesus Christ is the same yesterday, today, and forever. I love this verse because we live in a culture where every foundation seems to crack and every institution seems to be unreliable, but our faith rests in a person that is not hooked up with the trends of this age. I love Johnny Mack where he wrote, Hebrews 13:8 is a bedrock declaration of Christ's immutability. He does not change in his nature, his power, or his love for his people. The verse of the day, Hebrews 13, verse 8.
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9: It's your Friday night. Your old mate DJ Payne here with you on the home stretch for the next couple of hours. And in the studio with me is my imaginary home stretch players, the band that I have in the studio. Guys, have you got something that's sort of going to get us going on a Friday night vibe? Oh, I like this. I like this. Okay, what else you got, boys? What else? Oh, they brought the horn section.

0: imaginary home stretch players band in the studio with me. I think I'm just a frustrated, you know, David Letterman type. Always wanted to have a late night talk show with my own band in the studio. I think this is where it comes from. How you doing? How's your week been? We're officially in July now. It's the 3rd of July. This is, for those who are keeping track, this is show number 162 of the home stretch. Can you believe they've let us do 162 of these? Tonight we're going to get on the show. We haven't heard from her for a few weeks. The wonderful Captain Cake from the Oz Music Showcase. Did I just say Captain Cake? I meant Captain Kate. Kate Westwood. I might be a little bit hungry. I might not have had dinner yet, but Captain Cake sounds good. If anybody out there wants to be Captain Cake, let me know. We're also going to be playing our Friday night game, Song, Screen or Scripture. See which one you can guess. We're back in the book of Romans, chapter 3 at 8 o'clock for Open Bible. And coming up in about, about half an hour time, we've got our CCM time machine going to be going with Larry Norman back to the year of my birth, 1972. But why don't we kick off the show with a bit of Toby Mac tonight. Lord, It Feels Good, coming up next here on the home stretch.
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6: 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Together.

That is Lynn D with Brighter Future. Before that, Toby Mac, Lord, It Feels Good. DJ Payne here with you on the home stretch for the next couple of hours. And let's go over to the tally board. I want to give you a quick update. I've had a few people ask me, hey, how did the appeal go? Well, let's mosey on over and check it out. Guys, have you got some music to check out the tally board with? Oh, this is not moseying over music, guys. I feel like I've got to strut over to the tally board. Let's go. Let's strut over.

this one. All right, let's check out the tally board. Little stat that I just found that I'm really, really excited about is in total, there's been about 870 people, families, groups step up and give during this tally, during this appeal. About 870 people. Isn't that great? Imagine that. Imagine if we could get you, who's already given, and 869 others all together in the one room. That's a pretty cool room. That's a lot of people who've stood up and said, you know what? I love 96.3 so much. I can afford to give, and I'm going to give what I can. Well, our on-air, on-purpose appeal. Now, our overall goal was $380,000, and it still is. It still is $380,000. We're currently sitting on $302,046, which is about nearly 80% of the way there. So I'm very, very stoked, and we all are, for this amazing group of people who've given. Thank you so much to Rachel, Lois, Cherie, Brenda, Cheryl, David, Jason, Sophia, Adam, Alan, Michelle, Bevan, Emily and Mark, Davina, Oswald, Nathan, Anthony, Natalie, Jem, and so many more people who've given during this appeal. 870 of you. How cool is that? 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You head over there, you'll fill out all the latest information, and you can always click donate and be part of it over there if you've missed out. Still tax deductible, still, all the great stuff. It's still going to the same great cause. So get involved at 96.3.com.au. Thank you to everybody who has already done that. This is Natalie Grant. You will be found on the home stretch.

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That's the new one from Carly Ann Taylor. DJ here with you on the home stretch. And speaking of new ones, there's an artist that I've just been getting into by the name of Jay King. His first name, J-A-Y-E, Jay King. You recognize him from the song that we've been playing, Hard Place, a beautiful song, came out in the end of the last year. He's just released an EP, a fantastic EP that is just out now. So if you want to get more of this music, really, he's a young artist. He's originally from Tampa, Florida. And his music is very, very honest. That's what I appreciate about it. It's sort of like half journal entry, half worship song, half pop song. I know that's three halves, but you know what? It sort of makes up a lot of great music right there. So Jay King, J-A-Y-E, King, do yourself a favor. Get out there, look him up. This is his song, Hard Place. You'll recognize this one. So if you like the vibes, go check him out on socials. He's got some great stuff happening on YouTube as well. This is it right here on the home stretch. Jay King coming up in just a moment. Our CCM time machine going back to 1972.

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3: Good afternoon. In stories making news. Australia's peak body for community housing is backing a bill to force the government to build affordable homes on public land. The draft, introduced by Independent Senator David Pocock, will mandate 30% of new developments on Commonwealth land be reserved for low-income earners. A Victorian Liberal Party meeting to disendorse Maura Deeming as a candidate for the November state election has been scrapped. A judge has ruled the meeting can still go ahead, but no action can be taken against Mrs. Deeming until the case is resolved. Hundreds of jobs are being created in Queensland for the Mount Chalmers mine near Rockhampton. The boost is part of the Critical Minerals Fund, which received $100 million as part of the recent state budget. And in sport, Alex de Minaur is through to the third round of Wimbledon after a straight sets win over Frenchman Adrian Manarino. Daria Katsikina faces Japan's Naomi Osaka tonight. I'm Gareth Stafford, and those are the latest news and sport headlines.
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4: With the final check of your roads this evening, no delays if you're heading up through to Melbourne on the Princes Freeway, although if you're heading into the city, very heavy traffic from the Westgate Bridge up past the Baldy Bridge. Got a breakdown there, that's causing the delay. Heading outbound over the Westgate Bridge and all the way through Laverton for the Westgate and Princes Freeways. It's about a 20-minute delay, that whole stretch there. After that, we'll be back through Geelong, nice and clear. No delays on Geelong's Ring Road. Port Arlington Road, still some slight delays outbound east Geelong with some ongoing roadworks. It's all clear down to Torquay for the Surf Coast Highway and no delays on all other major Geelong roads either. I'm Jase at your latest traffic on 96.3.
0: And now across Geelong, Werribee and the Surf Coast, it's the 96.3 four-day forecast.
5: Okie dokes. Let's check in on the weather this Friday night. Across Geelong, we're sitting at around about 11 degrees. Showers clearing. We've got some westerly winds tonight and an overnight low of 7. Tomorrow, kicking off the weekend for your Saturday, possible showers, westerly breezes, top of 14. Sunday, cloudy day, 13 degrees. And for your Monday, sunny, the thermometer making a run for 14 degrees.
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5: Well, here we are at the CCM Time Machine part of our show, our contemporary Christian music time machine. And tonight, we're going back to the year of my birth, 1972. And some would say pretty much the birth of modern Christian music. It's sort of, you know, and I tend to agree because I like the fact that, you know, I was born in the same year. But no, really, contemporary Christian music had sort of started, you know, rolling in at the end of the 60s, the beginning of the 70s. But then a little fella by the name of Larry Norman, if you've been around Christian music scenes and you know about, the scene in California, the Jesus People movement, you know about Larry Norman in the early 70s. He released his album Only Visiting the Planet. Some consider it his masterpiece. It's an album that are totally of its time. And I've got to confess, I'm not the world's biggest Larry Norman fan. But this song in particular, I think he just taps into the cultural moment so well. I'm going to play you the song The Outlaw off the album Only Visiting the Planet from 1972. And I love this one because he talks about like all the, not negative, but the wrong views that some people might have of Jesus of the time. Like, again, this is 90s. Think hippies, 1972. I particularly like verse 3 where he's talking about Jesus and says, some say he was a sorcerer, a man of mystery, that he could walk upon the water and he could make a blind man see, that he conjured wine at weddings and did tricks with fish and bread, that he talked of being born again and raised people from the dead. Love that verse. And again, you'll see that as a structure. He brings up all these different things, you know, magic, you know, politics, an outlaw, poet, like poetry, all the things that people would say, I think Jesus is sort of like this, but he's got a point to the song. And I love this one. So let's go back together to 1972. Ah, you can hear the vibes in picking up that California early 70s vibes here. This is The Outlaw, Larry Norman, our CCM Time Machine song of the night.

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0: at Need to Breathe, the song Take Me Dancing. And before that, we heard the classic from 1972, 54 years old now, Larry Norman's The Outlaw. Is that the first time you've heard it? Maybe you've heard it before. Maybe you're a big fan of Larry Norman, but love going back 54 years to the birth, some would say, of contemporary Christian music. I want to encourage you to head over to the website, 96.3.com.au. You know the drill. Head over there and look for the tile, look for the little news tile there that says The Big Warm-Up. Get all the information about The Big Warm-Up. We're collecting blankets for about another week. 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And we've got some very exciting news about the blankets and who's collecting them and who's delivering them. Oh, you're gonna want to hear about this, but you can get all the information on when to drop them off and where to drop them off at 96.3.com.au. Head over there and look for The Big Warm-Up.
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6: Smoke is a silent killer, which is deadliest at night when you are sleeping. Many people have still not woken up to the fact that smoke alarms give an early warning of fire. It's now law for all homes, including rental properties, to have at least one approved smoke alarm installed, and it's the owner's responsibility, not the tenant's. Failure to install an alarm could result in fines of up to $500, or it could also cost the ultimate price, someone's life.

Whoa, big finish on that one. We the Kingdom, rescue me. DJ here with you on the home stretch. And I've got the home stretch players, my imaginary band in the studio. Hey, guys, have you got some music for a pop quiz? Want to do a quick pop quiz here, a little bit of history pop quiz. What have you got for me? All right, well, it's very mellow. But you know what? I think it suits a Friday night pop quiz. Let's get into it here. If I was to ask you, right, see, you can play at home. If you're there with somebody, you can play against each other. If I was to ask you right now, which state or territory was the first one in Australia to abolish the death penalty? What was the first state to abolish the death penalty in Australia in 1922? In fact, on this day, July 3rd, 1922. Are we talking Western Australia, South Australia, Tasmania, New South Wales? Was it Victoria, our very home state? If you guessed any of those, you would be wrong. Queensland was the first state to abolish the death penalty on this day, July 3rd, 1922. So the first fleet arrives in 1788 in Australia, and capital punishment was very, I hate to say it, a common form of punishment for a lot of crimes. The first convict to be hanged in the new colony of New South Wales was a 17-year-old boy named Thomas Barrett. It was just shy of a month after the arrival. So they arrived in 1788. A month later, Barrett was found stealing butter, peas and pork because they were so hungry. And he was hanged in a ceremony which all the convicts were forced to witness on the 27th of February. So, like, literally a month after they arrive. So capital punishment was continued and used to be a deterrent to a lot of people around Australia. The final execution, as you might know, happened in Melbourne, just down the road in 1967.

The last man, Ronald Ryan, was the first, last man to be executed in Australia by capital punishment in 1967. But 2 decades after the Federation, Queensland became the first state on this day, 3rd of July 1922, to abolish capital punishment. The next state to do it? Tasmania. It was not until 1968 that the next state did it. So everybody kept on doing it right up into the 60s. Anyway, there we go. I know that talk. Was that a? Did we just take a dark turn there talking about death penalty in Australia? That's not really a Friday night vibe. DJ, what are you doing here? Let's get back to the Friday night vibes. We need some great music after that. Let's go to our Australian friends, Whitefield, one of my favourite bands out of Sydney. Go support them. Whitefield, their name comes from the quote from Jesus, "The fields are white under harvest, but the labourers are few." Great band, Whitefield. This is their track, "What Are You Waiting For?" Don't go anywhere because coming up soon, we're from the Oz Music Showcase. We've got Captain Kate going to be joining us on the Zoom line here on the home stretch.

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1: In this bulletin, the federal government keeping a close eye on bird flu cases, an apology from the Victorian Premier, and the Broncos welcoming back big names as they attempt to break a losing run. With more, I'm Gareth Stafford. The federal agricultural minister says the nation is prepared for an outbreak of the H5N1 strain of avian influenza. There have been an additional two cases detected in migratory seabirds, one in New South Wales and one in Western Australia. Agriculture Minister Julie Collins says keeping the disease out of poultry and agriculture is the key priority.
2: We have been seeing what it has done overseas. We also have learnt from H7 outbreaks that we've had in Australia in recent years. In our preparedness, we have been working with the poultry and the egg industries to do everything that we can do to mitigate against any incursions in our agricultural systems.
1: It's the first time H5 bird flu has been detected in New South Wales. An inquiry has found a fatal light plane crash south of Sydney last October was caused by a wrongly positioned aircraft control. The pilot and two passengers were killed seconds after leaving from Shell Harbour Airport. The Transport Safety Bureau has found the plane's horizontal stabiliser did not lower to the correct position after takeoff, causing it to lose lift. Jacinta Allen has apologised for corruption on the big build, but it's unclear exactly what the Victorian Premier is sorry for. Stephanie Wacklewick reports.
3: Jacinta Allen says she's deeply sorry for what happened on big build projects, but asked repeatedly what the Premier was specifically apologising for. Attorney General Sonia Kilkenny couldn't say.
4: So it is allegations of corruption on big build worksites.
3: In an opinion piece in The Age, Jacinta Allen accepts there was violence, intimidation and organised criminal behaviour on the big build, and she says it should have never happened. It comes amid reports of growing momentum among members of her own party for a royal commission. Labor ministers, backbenchers and candidates warning if the government doesn't establish a royal commission, the next one will, with potentially disastrous consequences for Labor's legacy, the broader union movement and workers in the building trades. Ms Kilkenny does not appear to be among them.
4: A royal commission is never a substitute for a criminal investigation.
1: Sonia Kilkenny ending that report from Stephanie Wacklewick. The Australian Christian Lobby is calling on the federal government to do more to curb the devastating impact of online gambling. It welcomed new laws to restrict gambling advertising, which were introduced this week, but says they don't go far enough. The ACL noted only a few of the Murphy Report's 31 recommendations for gambling reform have been addressed. CEO Michelle Pearce said much more needs to be done to protect gambling addicts, children who are preyed upon, and women who are victims of gambling-related domestic violence. It's been revealed an American pastor was fatally injured in the Venezuelan earthquake disaster when his Caracas hotel collapsed. A wall fell onto Pastor Romildo de Lima and his wife Carla, who were on holiday. The Californian pastor died in hospital while his wife has a broken pelvis and two broken legs. To sport, and a boost for the Broncos with Xavier Willison receiving clearance from the NRL to play in tomorrow night's match against the Sharks after suffering a head knock last week. Dean Mariner and Gamet Shibasaki are also back from injury as the squad seeks to end its 7-game losing streak. While coach Michael Maguire says Adam Reynolds and Ezra Mam are still a couple of weeks away from returning.
5: We'll just assess that day by day with those boys. Yeah, look, I think they're getting closer. We roll into the bye next week, so we'll wait and see.
1: The Panthers host the Rabbitohs in Parramatta tonight, hoping to avoid a third straight loss. And Switzerland, Portugal and Spain have all booked places in the round of 16 at the FIFA World Cup. That's the latest Vision National News. I'm Gareth Stafford.
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7: With the final check of your roads this evening, no delays if you're heading up through to Melbourne on the Princes Freeway, although if you're heading into the city, very heavy traffic for the Westgate Bridge up past the Bolte Bridge. Got a breakdown there. That's causing the delay. Heading outbound over the Westgate Bridge and all the way through Laverton for the Westgate and Princes Freeways. It's about a 20-minute delay, that whole stretch there. After that, Werribee back through Geelong, nice and clear. No delays on Geelong's Ring Road. Port Arlington Road, still some slight delays outbound east Geelong with some ongoing roadworks. It's all clear down to Torquay for the Surf Coast Highway and no delays on all other major Geelong roads either. I'm Jase, it's your latest traffic on 96.3.
8: And now across Geelong, Werribee and the Surf Coast, it's the 96.3 four-day forecast.
9: Good evening. We're looking right now across Geelong and we're just a whisker off 10 degrees. We've got some showers clearing, some westerly winds tonight and an overnight low of 7. Tomorrow, kicking off the weekend for your Saturday, Possible showers, westerly breezes, top of 14. Sunday, cloudy day, 13. And for your Monday, sunny. The thermometer's going to make a run for it. Top of 14 degrees.
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9: Today's verse of the day is Hebrews 13, verse 8. But like we like to do around about now, let me give you a verse either side as well. Put it in context. The author says, remember your leaders who taught you the Word of God. Think of all the good that has come from their lives and follow the example of their faith. Jesus Christ is the same yesterday, today, and forever. So do not be attracted by strange new ideas. Your strength comes from God's grace, not from rules about food, which don't help those who follow them. The verse of the day, Hebrews 13, verse 8.
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9: It's your Friday night, the 3rd of July, and it's your old mate DJ Payne here with you and the home stretch players. Getting a little bit vibey tonight on this Friday. I'm glad you're with us tonight. We've got so much more to come, some great music. Don't forget Open Bible, where we're getting into the book of Romans, chapter 3. In about 15, 20 minutes' time, I'm going to be getting Captain Kate on the line from the Oz Music Showcase. Been a while since we've talked to her. I've got to ask her how her moving went. Last time we chatted to her a few weeks ago, she was still in the middle of moving house. She manages a big share house. I think she's got three other ladies who live with her. Incredible. Captain Kate Westwood is going to be joining us. Also, we're going to be playing our game of the night, our Friday night game. I keep the hardest game till Friday. Song, screen, or scripture. We're going to be getting into that one. If you haven't played that one before, basically, I give you a line, and it could be a line from a song, a line from the screen, movies or television, or a line from the scripture. And you're thinking, oh, that's easy. I'll get it straight away. Not only am I putting on very bad accents, but the scripture that I'm going to quote from is from the Message paraphrase. Very tricky. Very tricky. So we got all of that plus some great music. I'm going to play you the new one from Justin Michael in just a moment. It's called Here Comes the Day. You're on the home stretch.
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are moments that remind us that we exist in an amazing community. The On Air On Purpose appeal has been one of those moments. To everyone who prayed, gave and believed in this mission, thank you. Your generosity is a reminder that God continues to move through ordinary people to accomplish extraordinary things. Because of you, hope remains on air. And because of you, the story continues. Thank you, 96.3 Family.

0: Jamie McDonald getting some help there from Lauren Daigle on her smash hit Desperate. It's DJ here with you on the home stretch. But I've got something very important I want to tell you. Basically, we've got about another 9 days left of the big warm-up. If you've been planning on getting your blankets to us for the big warm-up, you got about a week. So get activated and get in there. I think it's a great activity to do during the school holidays. And I love this. It's got a special place in my heart because we started this back in 2017, 2018. Gosha and I started it together. For all of those long-time listeners, if you remember the Gosha and DJ Breakfast Show, we did this with G-Rap. Beautiful group of people. We did that for a couple of years. And it became Rap Geelong. It became Blanket Geelong. But now it's the big warm-up. Keeping everybody a little bit warmer this winter. So if you've got a chance to get some blankets, sleeping bags or things like that, now's the time to do it. If you've seen them on special anywhere, let us know. And I love the fact that when people are dropping them off, we've got the production team here at 96.3 grabbing whoever's doing it and throwing a microphone at them. Now, don't worry. If you don't want to say anything, you don't have to. But the lovely Kathleen popped in. She dropped off some blankets, and this is what she had to say.
1: My name's Kathy, and I've just brought in today 5 blankets. I haven't been able to come in because of ill health and being in hospital. People out there, if you hear me, please bring blankets for the homeless. I used to work with the street people and that, and the amount of young ones that had no blankets, no clothes, only what was on their back. I want to see them warm for winter because it's going to be a cold winter. So if you've got a heart, a compassion and a love, please help them. Donate blankets, donate a little bit of money. If you only got $5, $5 counts. You know it's from God and it's on your heart.
0: Love that, Kathleen. Love it. Thank you so much. And for everybody who's dropping off the blankets, if you haven't been on our social media, you can see a little bit of an update out there as people dropping them off at our 96 studio. And there's also another drop-off point in Werribee. How cool is that? Well, get involved at 96.3.com.au. You'll find all the information, the addresses and the times of when you can drop it off. Hey, let's get into one of my favourites here from Jacob Stanifer and Matthew Parker. Bird's Eye View coming up shortly. We've got the incredible Captain Kate from the Oz Music Showcase. Don't go anywhere.

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10: It's your Friday night here on the home stretch on 96.3. And it's been a minute, but we've got her back for the second half of the year. The contract negotiations were wild with her management, but we've done it. It's the wonderful Captain Kate Westwood of the Oz Music Showcase. Great to have you back, Kate.
11: Oh, pleasure to hang out with you, DJ. And you know what? The contract negotiations, they didn't last very long. It was pretty much a, yes, get me back on.
10: Oh, you're too sweet. You're too sweet. Now, listen, last time we spoke to you, you're in the middle of getting ready to move house.
11: Oh, yes.
10: Look, it's been weeks, but how has all that gone?
11: Oh, look, thank you. It's like friends checking in with you. Absolutely. As terrible as moving is, it was a really horrible weekend. Everything that went wrong could. I sort of hurt my leg. It felt like it took 5 days, you know, but that's fine. I've forgotten about that. We've moved in.
10: Okay.
11: And it's a really cool house. The views are incredible. I'm going to be working on my garden this weekend. Beautiful. And, you know, we're getting through the boxes every so often. Okay, this one, where does this go? That kind of thing. So the one thing about moving is you realize, okay, this doesn't have a place for a bin, or this doesn't have the liner for the cutlery. So, okay, I have to go out. You have to go and buy these sort of storage hacks to fit the new space, because the stuff that you were in worked at the old place. And then we have two fridges because there's four housemates, so we all use half a fridge each.
10: Wow.
11: The second fridge does not fit in the fridge space. So it's currently in the lounge room, just hanging out like an ugly piece of furniture.
10: It's a centerpiece. That's great.
11: Not particularly aesthetically pleasing. But apart from that, really super happy to be there. I'm just grateful for, for a place to live and people to live with and beautiful views.
10: So, at the home stretch here, we'll be keeping an eye out for the mailbox for the housewarming party invitation.
11: Great.
10: But until then, have you got an Aussie Christian classic for us?
11: I absolutely do. Now, the reason this has come to mind is I like to listen to a couple of audiobooks, not necessarily fiction. I like to read fiction, but I really love biographies or self-help books and things like that on audiobooks. And I recently listened to a book called Lasting Ever by Rebecca St. James and her husband, Cubby Fink.
10: Yes.
11: And it's a great book. It really is their story of how they met, what God was doing in their lives, both of them working in the music industry. And they talk about, you know, a bunch of her different music. And so I thought, oh, I'm going to go back on a deep dive into Rebecca St. James. And I'd love to play her iconic song, which at the time I hated. Because I don't know, I think I was 16. I was like, oh, this is so cringe, but I still like it. It's Rebecca St. James with her song Wait For Me.
10: Oh, an absolute classic of the time period as well. All right, let's turn it up now. We can all relive our promise rings and vows.
11: Oh, praying for your husband.
10: Exactly. Here it is, Rebecca St. James with Wait For Me, courtesy of our very own Captain Kate Westwood of the Oz Music Showcase.

0: Wait For Me, a classic there from Rebecca St. James, inspired by her book with her husband, Lasting Ever. I think the subtitle is Faith, Music, Family, and Being Found by True Love. That's a mouthful for you. Kate Westwood is the reader of that book, not the author, but the person that was inspired from the song. Hey, Kate, give us a highlight. Give us a quick book plug there. Why was the book so good?
1: I think one, because I heard it in their voices. There's something cool about listening to the audiobook is you get to know the artist. It's like just having a conversation with them. So that's really cool. I really like that. I love the behind the scenes. I'm a why person, so I love to know why and how and what. And so hearing the story of how her family moved to the US and then the challenges of being in music, she had a lot of burnout from just going too far. She lost her voice for a while, lost her confidence, and just seeing the process of that, things that you just don't know by just being a sort of a viewer on the outside. So that was really interesting. And then just seeing there how they really trusted God and were faithful to wait for his provision and also to take some risks and be bold and step out, not just in their relationship together, but also just in their music careers and in their family and what God's leading them into. So that's really cool. So I really loved it.
0: Impromptu book review there from Kate there. Yes. The book is Lasting Ever by Rebecca St. James and her husband, Cubby Fink. What a name, Cubby Fink. I think you can find it.
1: Captain Kate recommends.
0: Captain Kate's got the stamp.
1: We can do a new segment.
0: Yeah, a new segment. And you listen to it via audiobook, but you can actually get the physical copy as well. Hey, now, you're here because we love what you do on the Oz Music Showcase. What do we got coming up this weekend?
1: Well, just a little celebration of the 75th episode of the show this week, DJ.
0: Let's go.
1: Woo! I counted it up and I thought, oh my goodness, this is the 75th. This is incredible. So grateful for all the listeners who are tuning in every week, loving the show. And again, all the beautiful guests have joined me. I've just got a special guest this week, not particularly for the 75th. It just seemed to happen this way. Yeah. Someone who I have been listening to since I think I was 16 or 17 when I worked at Coorong in Sydney. I saw him and the band play up in the bookstore there and thought, these guys are amazing. And I'm pretty sure we wore out that CD in our family. It's Paul Coleman from the Paul Coleman Trio is my guest this week.
0: Wow, very special, very special. Now,
1: have you ever interviewed him, DJ?
0: Paul and I go way back. I'm so old that when I first met Paul Coleman, I tried very hard to sign him to the record label I had just started.
1: Okay.
0: And needless to say, didn't go down well, but we've remained good mates over the years. But did you get any scoops from Paul? I'm hearing whispers that he's got a project ready to go.
1: He didn't tell me about that. Oh. Maybe he was keeping that on the down low. He has got a show coming up in Melbourne this week. And so we talked about that a little bit. He did give a bit of an insight in how the very deep work and lots of thought that went into the Paul Coleman Trio name, which, spoiler alert, there was no thought or consideration. It was its spur of the moment. And then we also talked about some of the most important key songs, like one of my favorites, The Killing Tree, and how that came about. And just a bunch of lessons that he's learned over the years. And he is very vulnerable talking about his mistakes, areas that he looks back and goes, oh, I did not do that well. But he's working on a journey of growing and discovering and learning how to do things better. And I think that's great. We, as long as we learn that at some point in our lives and make restitution where we can. And he was pretty open and vulnerable about that. And anytime someone's willing to talk about their mistakes so openly, it's always a really interesting listen.
0: I love it. I love it. Well, looking forward to that this weekend. Can never get enough Paul Coleman. He's a great interview. He's a great wordsmith and artist as well. So looking forward to that. Okay, we'll find you online on Instagram, Oz AUS Music Showcase. Be following over there on Instagram, Oz Music Showcase. And we'll be listening on the weekend. But we'll see you back here next Friday.
1: Thanks, guys. Have a beautiful night. I'll catch you tomorrow night on the show.
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4: Good afternoon. In stories making news. Australia's peak body for community housing is backing a bill to force the government to build affordable homes on public land. The draft introduced by Independent Senator David Pocock will mandate 30% of new developments on Commonwealth land be reserved for low-income earners. A Victorian Liberal Party meeting to disendorse Maura Deeming as a candidate for the November state election has been scrapped. A judge has ruled the meeting can still go ahead, but no action can be taken against Mrs. Deeming until the case is resolved. Hundreds of jobs are being created in Queensland for the Mount Chalmers mine near Rockhampton. The boost is part of the Critical Minerals Fund, which received $100 million as part of the recent state budget. And in sport, Alex de Minaur is through to the third round of Wimbledon after a straight sets win over Frenchman Adrian Manarino. Daria Katsikina faces Japan's Naomi Osaka tonight. I'm Gareth Stafford, and those are the latest news and sport headlines.
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5: With the final check of your roads this evening, no delays if you're heading up through to Melbourne on the Princes Freeway, although if you're heading into the city, very heavy traffic from the Westgate Bridge up past the Baldy Bridge. Got a breakdown there, that's causing the delay. Heading outbound over the Westgate Bridge and all the way through Laverton for the Westgate and Princes Freeways. It's about a 20-minute delay, that whole stretch there. After that, we'll be back through Geelong, nice and clear. No delays on Geelong's Ring Road. Port Arlington Road, still some slight delays outbound east Geelong with some ongoing roadworks. It's all clear down to Torquay for the Surf Coast Highway and no delays on all other major Geelong roads either. I'm Jase at your latest traffic on 96.3.
6: And now across Geelong, Werribee and the Surf Coast, it's the 96.3 four-day forecast.
0: Okie dokie, let's check in on that weather one final time. We're just a fraction away from 10 degrees across Geelong. Showers clearing, westerly winds, overnight low of 7. Kicking off the weekend tomorrow for your Saturday, possible showers about, westerly breezes, top of 14. Sunday, cloudy, 13. And for your Monday, sunny day, the thermometer is making a run for 14 degrees.
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0: It's your old mate DJ Payne here. Coming up shortly, we've got our game of the night, song, screen or scripture. But right now, let's have a look at the old tally board. Moseying on over to the tally board. This is a bit of a saunter, actually. And for people who left messages when they gave, the over 870 people who gave during the on-air, on-purpose appeal, when you give online, or even when you're giving over the phone, you can leave a comment. And I love this. I can scroll through. I've just figured out how I can have a look at the comments. We've got Esau of Tullamarine, first-time supporter, said, thank you for your service. Well, thank you for your service, Esau. Anna from Cario said, it's a game changer to have Christian conversations sinking into my brain while at work. Keeps me sharp and on track. Love that. Anna of Cario. Danny of Sunbury said, keep up the good work. You too, Danny. Love all of these first-time givers. Jason of Mitcham says, love you, Priscilla. Well, I don't know. Is that a private message between him and... No, I shouldn't say that. That's just someone who's loving what Priscilla's doing on The Breakfast Show. Roland of Melbourne says, I'm a big supporter of your station. I pray that you keep spreading the word of God to all who need him. Let's keep building this kingdom. Amen. Roland, love it. Margaret of Hyden says, been listening for a long time. Blessings to the whole 96.3 team. Steve of Altona says, love your work for the kingdom. Steve, we love yours as well. Richard of Ringwood says, I've been a listener for 20 years. Great work and God bless. Mate, Richard, we're big fans of yours as well. Milton and Anna of Kerr Lewis says, glory be to God. We couldn't agree with you more. Let me get one more here. Ryan of Lara says, thank you for sharing God's word with the listeners and sharing encouraging and positive content. Somebody gets the message. Somebody gets the purpose of why we're here and we do what we do. Love all these messages that are pouring on in. You know, the great thing is you can leave an audio message for us as well. All you need to do is go to 96.3.com.au, go to our revamped website, 96.3.com.au, scroll down to the bottom and have a look for the blue and white box where you can leave us an audio message. It's so simple to do. On any device, anything with a microphone, you just click on it and you leave us an audio message. If you want to say thanks or send a particular message to a particular show, it is so simple to do. You just do it right there. It's free. It's simple. You can do it in your own time. How good is that? Hey, coming up, we've got our game of the evening. Song, screen, or scripture. I reckon I'm going to get you tonight. I reckon I'm going to get you. Let's get into some Alice and Ede right now. That's My Life here on the home stretch.

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2: Australians, like most people in Western nations, all think that they're worse off than they actually are. In 2017, Australian newspaper The Sydney Morning Herald reported on one study and said, the interactive calculator asks readers to guess how their household income compared to the rest of Australia. About 80% of users rank their incomes somewhere in the middle, less than half actually belong there. The majority of Australians believe they are worse off financially than they actually are. It's not surprising when people use status symbols, giving the impression of their wealth, leaving everyone else feeling poor. It's another reminder that we would all do well to learn from St. Paul's secret of a good life. Learn to be content with whatever you have.
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3: Thank you, Carl. It's DJ Payne here with you. It's time for song, screen or scripture. I wrote a little poem for you. One is for drama, one is for pop, and one is the truth that will never once stop. I'll read out a sentence, but you make the choice. 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Screen, song or scripture, what could it be? Come play the game and keep your focus with me.

right, it is time for song, screen, or scripture. Basically, I read you a line. It can be a line from a song. It can be a line from a screen, meaning a movie or television show. Or it could be a line from the Message paraphrase of the Bible. You need to keep your ears out and see if you can't work out which one it is. And I'll do my best to do some pretty dodgy accents and voices. And let's see how you go. I've got five lines for you tonight. Let's see how many you get right. All right, here we go. The first one. The sun goes down, the stars come out, and God doesn't miss a single beat. Oh, is that from a song? Is that from a screen?

screen, or is that from the scripture? I'll do it again. The sun goes down and the stars come out, and God doesn't miss a single beat. If you guessed it was a quote from Psalm 147 in the Message, you would be 100% correct. Ding, ding, ding. Well done. All right, on to line number two. You're a ghost in the machine. You're a shadow on the wall. Nothing but a whisper in the wind. Oh, is it a line from scripture, a line from a song, a line from a movie or TV show? You're a ghost in the machine, a shadow on the wall, nothing but a whisper in the wind. If you guessed that was from Psalm 102 in the Message, you would be 100% correct. Ding, ding, ding, ding, ding. 2 out of 2. Well done. All right, let's get into this next one. Round number three. They walk around with their heads in the clouds, looking for signs in the sky, while the truth is right under their feet. Oh, what could that be? Let me give it to you one more time. They walk around with their heads in the clouds, looking for signs in the sky, while the truth is right under their feet. If you guessed, that is a line from Deuteronomy 30, according to the Message, you would be correct. That is 3 out of 3. Let's go for number four. Number four, here we go. The silence is heavy and the night is long, but the morning is coming. It's always coming. Very, very dramatic reading there, TJ. Where is it from? Song, screen, or scripture? I'll give it to you one more time. The silence is heavy and the night is long, but the morning is coming. It's always coming. Well, that is Psalm 30, verse 5, according to the Message. So if you guessed scripture, you got that one correct. Last one for the night. Last one for the night, and I think you know where this is heading. You're standing on the edge of a cliff, and you're wondering if you can fly, but the only way to learn is to fall. I'll read it for you again. You're standing on the edge of a cliff, and you're wondering if you can fly, but the only way to learn is to fall. That is a line from, is it scripture, song, or a television show, or movie? It is from the book of Proverbs, apparently, in the Message, Proverbs 16:18. And so tonight, we had a clean sweep. Yes, they were all lines of scripture tonight from the Message. I tried to trick you. Did my best. I don't know if I did or not, but there you have it. Hopefully you got at least one or two, maybe all of them correct. Let me know what you're thinking. And if you find a good quote from the Message or a song, screen, or scripture, why don't you shoot me an email, dj@963.com.au. Anytime you can shoot me a message, dj@963.com.au. They're coming to our shores in October. This is The Afters, new day, new life coming up soon. 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
1: Good evening and welcome to your Friday night edition of Open Bible, where we read the Scripture together with me, DJ Payne, here on 96.3. If you're new to the show, if you're new to the station, well, it's very simple. I want you to imagine like an old-fashioned Bible study. It's late at night. We're sitting around the kitchen table. We've got our cup of hot chocolate in our hand. For me, I've got a Milo. I might even have a piece of peanut butter toast with it as well. And we're going through a book of the Bible. At the moment, we're making our way through the book of Romans. And so far, in the book of Romans, the Apostle Paul introduces the gospel as the power of God for salvation. As Martin Luther said, the just shall live by faith. That phrase was the gate of paradise. And then he goes on to explain how humanity suppresses the truth of God, and then God gives humanity over to the consequences of their rebellion. Paul in chapter 2 turns to the self-righteous, declaring that God judges the heart, not the outward profession. He goes on to confront the Jewish boasting about the law and the circumcision and saying that true Jewishness is only a matter of the heart and the spirit. Paul, in the beginning of chapter 3, answers the objection about Jewish advantage, affirming that God remains faithful despite human unfaithfulness. And last night we read where Paul delivers his incredible universal indictment that all are under sin. Every mouth is silenced before God, and the law gives only the knowledge of sin. It can't save us. So tonight we're going to proceed into Romans chapter 3. So turn there in your Bible with me. Let's have a listen to some music and we'll come back with our reading tonight on Open Bible. Yeah,

Open Bible, DJ here with you, and we're in Romans chapter 3. It's time for us to get into our passage of the night. We've read, last time we read up to verse 20, and we're going to go from 21 to the end of the chapter, verse 31. But I just wanted to read you the final verse that we read last night, in verse 20. Paul says, "For no one can ever be made right with God by doing what the law commands. The law simply shows us how sinful we are." That's Romans 3:20. And now for our reading tonight, it's all about Christ. Let's pick it up in verse 21. "But now God has shown us a way to be made right with Him without keeping the requirements of the law, as was promised in the writings of Moses and the prophets long ago. We are made right with God by placing our faith in Jesus Christ. And this is true for everyone who believes, no matter who we are. For everyone has sinned. We all fall short of God's glorious standard. Yet God, in His grace, freely makes us right in His sight. He did this through Christ Jesus when He freed us from the penalty for our sins. For God presented Jesus as the sacrifice for sin. People are made right with God when they believe that Jesus sacrificed His life, shedding His blood. This sacrifice shows that God was being fair when He held back and did not punish those who sinned in times past. For He was looking ahead and including them in what He would do in this present time. God did this to demonstrate His righteousness, for He Himself is fair and just. And He makes sinners right in His sight when they believe in Jesus." Verse 27, "Can we boast then that we have done anything to be accepted by God? No, because our acquittal is not based on obeying the law. It is all based on faith. So we are made right with God through faith and not by obeying the law. After all, is God the God of the Jews only? Isn't He also God of the Gentiles? Of course He is. There is only one God, and He makes people right with Himself only by faith, whether they are Jews or Gentiles. Well then, if we emphasize faith, does this mean that we can forget about the law? Of course not. In fact, only when we have faith do we truly fulfill the law." We just read Romans chapter 3. We picked it up around verse 21 and read all the way to the end in verse 31. Let's take a moment, listen to some music, and we'll come back and talk a little bit about what that passage means to us tonight. Okay.

You're on 96.3 and this is Open Bible. I'm DJ Payne and we've just read the final section of Romans chapter 3. This is the, what could I call it, a hinge of the entire letter here, chapter 3. After building an airtight case that basically every human being, Jew and Gentile alike, is guilty before God and we are unable to be justified by the works of the law, Paul now basically goes, hey presto, here's the solution. It's the righteousness of God that has been manifested apart from the law, though it was foretold and witnessed by the law and the prophets. And this righteousness of God that saves us, it's all through faith in Jesus Christ to anyone and all who believe. I love this. This righteousness that saves is not achieved by our effort. It's a received gift. It's available to all. Paul grounds this in what is called the propitiation. This sacrifice accomplished by Christ's blood, demonstrating that God's righteousness is passing over former sins and justifying the one who has faith in Jesus. Martin Luther, the father of the Reformation, he said in this, writing about this this letter, he said, I had greatly longed to understand Paul's epistle to the Romans, and nothing stood in the way but that one expression, the righteousness of God. I began to hate that word. But when I saw that it meant that the righteousness by which God makes us righteous through faith, I was born again. That's in Martin Luther's commentary on the epistle of Romans. Charles Spurgeon, on preaching, when he was preaching through the book of Romans, said, God is just and he must punish sin. But then also God is love and he desires to save sinners. How can both be true? The answer is the cross, and there justice is satisfied and love is manifested. God can be just and the justifier of him that believeth in Jesus. The prince of preachers there, Charles Spurgeon. Paul says that we're justified freely by his grace in this passage. And that word freely, it's a little bit deceiving because it's not really free, is it? It was free to us because it was paid by the blood of the Son of God. We are not justified by our good works. We are not justified by our religious observances. We're not justified by any moral effort that we can do. We are justified by grace alone, through faith alone, and in Christ alone. My challenge to you tonight, dear one, is if you are still trying to earn your standing before God in any way, by anything you do, church attendance, by saying the right things or doing the right things, then that is an insult to the cross of Christ. You are, in effect, saying that Christ's work is not enough. So stop trying to add your effort onto his finished works. The one who boasts in his own works has no part in the righteousness of God. So please, and I'm saying this to myself as much as I'm saying it to you, we need to resolve ourselves to boast only in the cross of Christ. That's where Paul's leading us to. Have a great weekend. I'll be back with you on this coming week, Monday. We're going to continue through the book of Romans, chapter 4. We'll be picking that up on Monday night. So have a blessed weekend. If you want to get in touch with me, you're always welcome to DJ at 96.3.com.
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Be blessed. Get stuck into the Book of Romans over the weekend. And I'll see you back here on Monday night. Good night.

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2: Every now and then, we go head first, splat on our faces. Two options, just lie there and give up, or get up, wipe the tears from your eyes and the dirt from your wound, and keep going. Hi, I'm Bernie Diamond, and welcome again to the program. Today, we're going to take a look at the mercy and the grace of God in your life from a different perspective. One of the sports that always amazes me is the hurdles in the athletics. I remember trying to run and clear those hurdles in high school, but I'm afraid with these little short legs of mine, well, I could never quite make the grade. And one of the most difficult things I've ever seen is a hurdler in the Olympics missing one of the hurdles and going and flying headfirst into the track. Think about it. What an incredible public humiliation. Not to mention the pain and all those years of training wasted in a split second. The truth be known, none of us likes to fall splat on our faces. And it happens in life. When we do, it's so hard to get up again. The easiest thing in the world would be to give up. But the truly great sportsmen and women are the ones that don't do that. They get up. They wipe the tears from their eyes and the dirt from their wounds, and they keep going. Come what may, they just keep going. Today is the last of a series of 10 programs that I've called Breaking Free from the Power of Sin. And I just thought that I couldn't finish up without spending a few moments talking with you about what happens when we go splat and fall over flat on our faces. Because that's the point where so many people give up. Here's what we've been talking about over the last couple of weeks in a nutshell. We've been talking about sin, and sin isn't some outdated concept of an irrelevant church. Sin simply means missing the mark, ruining our lives. Anger robs us of relationships, pride and greed and dishonesty and unforgiveness. All those things are sin because they miss the whole point of life. And you know, it seems some days that we're powerless to change them. But they just keep coming back to haunt us. So many people believe in Jesus. So many people look at the cross and the price that Jesus paid and know they have forgiveness. They know that the empty tomb means a resurrection, a new life. But somehow the power of sin isn't broken in their lives. But actually it is. We're told that by God himself. In Colossians chapter 1, Paul writes this, "He has rescued us from the power of darkness and transferred us into the kingdom of his beloved Son, in whom we have redemption and the forgiveness of sins." And again in Romans chapter 6, "For sin will have no power over you, since you are not under the law, but under grace." It's not about a bunch of rules and failing and therefore it's hopeless. No, the slate is completely wiped clean. And yesterday, we talked about the need for us to have a change of heart. It's like the judicial system looks whether the criminal has remorse or not in sentencing. Remorse says that I know I was wrong. I see the impact. I see the pain of what I've done. And that, together with God's forgiveness, leads us to turn away from all that rubbish, that stuff that ruins our lives, sin, and back to God. Again, the Apostle Paul in Romans chapter 2. "Or do you despise the riches of God's kindness and forbearance and patience? Don't you realize that God's kindness is meant to lead you to repentance? And repentance is a change of heart. It's a change of direction. All that we do comes from our hearts." And so many people hear that message, they accept Jesus, they have a change of heart, and then they set out on their journey with Jesus and they discover they're not perfect. In fact, like that athlete I was talking about before, we fall splat on our faces over and over and over again. And before you know it, the change of heart, well, it just evaporates into thin air. We lose heart. We pack up our bat and ball and we go home. Sound like anyone you know? I want to take you to a passage of God's Word that I come back to again and again and again. It's one of a small handful of my absolute favourites. Again, it's written by Paul the Apostle. This guy had the job of writing almost half of the books of the New Testament. And you know something? He has exactly the same problem that you and I have. I'm going to read it from the Message translation because it's really contemporary. It begins in Romans chapter 7, verse 15. He says, "What I don't understand about myself is that I decide one way, but then I act another, doing things I absolutely despise. So if I can't be trusted to figure out what's best for myself and then do it, it's obvious that God's command is necessary. But I need something more." See, rules weren't working for Paul. He wanted something more. He says, "Because I know the law, but I still can't keep it. And if the power of sin within me keeps sabotaging my best intentions, I obviously need help. I realize that I don't have what it takes. I can will it, I just can't do it." Sound like anyone you know? Paul says, "I decide to do good, but I don't really do it. I decide not to do bad, but then I do it anyway. My decisions, such as they are, just don't result in actions. Something's gone wrong deep within me and gets the better of me every time. It happens so regularly, it's predictable. The moment I decide to do good, sin is there to trip me up. I truly delight in God's commands, but it's pretty obvious that not all of me joins in that delight. Parts of me rebel. And just when I least expect it, they take charge. I've tried everything. Nothing helps. I'm at the end of my rope. Is there no one who can do anything for me?" Isn't that the real question? The answer, writes Paul, thank God, is that Jesus Christ can and does. He acted to set things right in this life of contradictions, where I want to serve God with all my heart and mind, but am pulled by the influence of sin to do something totally different. See, the fact that this happens to Paul the Apostle, who wrote almost half the New Testament, it means that it happens to all of us. It's a dilemma. I can't. No, you can't. Nor can I. That's the point. That's why we need God's grace. The criminal, you and me, we're released from death row because Jesus paid the price. So we're standing outside the prison and the gate slams shut for the last time behind us. Now we have to learn to live, not as a criminal, but as a child of God, as someone who's free. And as any criminal will tell you, you need help. Rehabilitation is a process. It takes time. That's how it is. And the answer is, thank God that Jesus Christ is that help. Because through what he did on the cross, we have forgiveness. And through what his Spirit does in our lives, we have the power to change. That's what God does. Step by step, you just follow Jesus and life changes. I'm not the person I once was. I stumble some days, but I get up. I say, God, I'm sorry. I get up. I know I've got your forgiveness. I turn to God. I keep going. Why? Because the power of sin over my life is broken. I believe in Jesus, and it just is. Life can be hard work some days, and as that daily grind just kind of grinds away at you, it's easy to forget that Jesus died and rose again to give you victory. That's why every now and then, just as the Spirit leads, perhaps even when you least expect it, I'd love to send you a short text message of encouragement straight to your phone. That's what Victory SMS is all about. Roughly every other week, I ask the Lord, what word of encouragement can I give today? So if you'd like that occasional nudge, head across to victorysms.org, and when you do subscribe, you'll immediately receive a free copy of my ebook, Power unlimited. Thousands already have. And the most common response? That's exactly what I needed to hear for today. How did you know? Thank you so much. It's simply amazing how powerfully the Spirit of God can move through just a short text message. And I'd love to encourage you too to live your life in the victory that Jesus died and rose again to give you. Again, that web address is victorysms.org. I'm Bernie Diamond, and I'll catch you again same time Monday with a different perspective.
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3: I had never been in shock before. I tried to get up and my legs would not hold my weight. Nausea swept over me. My first thought was, I am living in the middle of a horrific nightmare. I will soon wake up and everything will be okay.
4: Today you'll hear how one family's walk with God was strengthened even though they went through a very difficult circumstance, one that actually continues to this day. Your host is Focus on the Family President Jim Daly, and I'm John Fuller.
5: John, today we're continuing a gripping message from Carol Kent. And if you missed part one of her presentation last time, you really need to hear it. There's going to be somebody in your sphere of influence that this will really touch and minister to. As we said last time, Carol Kent is an accomplished author and speaker, and her book related to this content is called Waiting Together, Hope and Healing for Families of Prisoners.
4: And here now is Carol Kent speaking in Lynchburg, Virginia at an Extraordinary Women event. And we're going to start with a brief recap and then get right into the content for today's episode of Focus on the Family.
3: And I came by his room. He'd been reading his Bible. And he said, Mom, God's really been speaking to my heart. He said, I really think God wants to use me in political or military leadership. And I believe the very best place I could get equipped to do that would be at the United States Naval Academy. And he set his sights on getting into Annapolis. And he got the appointment, and we were there in May of 1997 when all those midshipmen tossed their hats in the air. And once again, we celebrated our young son's successes. Well, as you can imagine, we were looking forward to some wonderful times ahead, meeting him at ports of call across the world. And he went off to Orlando, and he was in nuclear engineering school. And he joined a large church there, and it had a very large singles program. And there were women in that singles program. And I was in Denver speaking at an arena event in August of that year, and we called home for messages. Well, JP, his name is Jason Paul, but we call him JP, was on the phone, and the message said, Mom and Dad, some things are coming down. We have to talk. Well, it's in a moment like that when you as a parent wish that your child would say a few more things about what happens to be coming down. And a few hours later, we were able to get through to him, and he said, Mom and Dad, April and I are in love, and my orders have changed. I have to be at Surface Warfare Officer School in Newport, Rhode Island on September 8th, and we want to go together, and we'd like to get married next Friday. My only child was asking to marry a woman I had never met next Friday. Not only was he asking to marry a woman I had never met next Friday, he was asking to marry a previously married woman who had two children next Friday. And that was not on my agenda for my son's life. It did not take me long to love April. She had been married at the age of 16 to a man 10 years her senior. She had been through more of the tough stuff of life than anybody deserves in a lifetime. We embraced each other, and through tears she said, I realize I'm probably not what you were looking for in a daughter-in-law, but I want you to know how much I love your son and how much he loves me, and we will do everything we can to raise our children to love and serve the Lord. In that moment, I embraced her back and I said, oh, April, I have been praying for you for so long. I didn't know your name, but God did. And she said, through the worst of what I went through, I felt a protection around me. It must have been your prayers. You see, I'd been praying for my son's future wife since he was in my womb. She'd had a lot of prayer. I realized in that moment that God did indeed give me the daughter-in-law I prayed for. She just came wrapped in a different package than I was expecting. About a year following Jason and April's marriage, we realized that there were some issues that had come up involving the visitation rights of the biological father. He had only been granted supervised visitation due to allegations of abuse, and he was trying to get unsupervised visitation. In retrospect, I began to see my son unwind emotionally. He felt a desperate need to protect the girls and to do something that would keep them in any way from being hurt in the future. I had been on an out-of-state speaking trip, and Gene and I had gotten home late on a Sunday night. We were sound asleep in bed, and the phone rang. I looked at the clock. It said 12:35 a.m. I looked over at Gene. He grabbed the receiver of the phone, and he had it up to his ear. I saw a sudden look of shock and horror come over my husband's face. He pulled the receiver away, and he said, "Carol, Jason has just been arrested for the murder of his wife's first husband. He's in the jail in Orlando." My son had pulled a trigger, and a man had died. And I was sitting at my desk, and the phone rang. When I picked up the phone, it was a digitized message from the jail asking me if I would accept the charges of an inmate. And when I said yes, it was my boy on the other end of the line. He was sobbing. He said, "Mom, I've just been jumped by 10 inmates. They were kicking me and kicking me in the head. My two front teeth have been broken off." He said, "I have a cut on my ear, and I've been kicked in the eyes. I'm really messed up. They stole all my stuff except my Bible, Mom." And then he said, "After the beating, they took me to the faith-based area of the jail." He said, "Mom, those men were like Jesus to me. They brought me soap. They brought me deodorant." He said, "They prayed over me. They washed my wounds. They were just like Jesus to me." As that 15-minute phone call came to an end with a sudden click, I sat at my desk and I opened my hands palm side up and I said, "Jesus, oh help me, I cannot do this journey. I cannot watch my son suffer like this. Oh, take me home right now, please." And then the mama part of me kicked in. Are you familiar with the mama part of a woman? And suddenly, I knew our son needed us to be his advocates as he had never needed us before in his life. And I got on that plane and I went to Florida the next day. Gene had already had his 15-minute visit that was allowable to a parent, so I had to go alone. And I watched my son shuffle with a chain between his legs, just moving inches at a time. I was used to seeing him in his navy blues with medals. He was in jailhouse blues with chains, a waist chain and handcuffs. And finally our eyes met through that glass, and I said to my son, "Jason Paul Kent, there is nothing you could ever do that would stop my unconditional love for you, son. Your dad and I are here for you." The next thing we learned was the power of heartache, and I knew the story of Abraham. I had gone to Genesis 22, and that passage always seemed a little bizarre to me, that Abraham was asked to sacrifice his only son on an altar. Why would God ask for that? And then I read a little further. It said Abraham got up early the next morning to make the trip to Mount Moriah. Well, if it had been me, I would have waited until at least noon, hoping God would change his mind. Let's have a do-over here. And then I realized Abraham had history with his God. Abraham had so much history with his God, he knew even if his son died on the altar, God had the ability to bring him back to life. And God said, "Carol, you have history with me. You've known me since you were 5 years old. Will you trust me with your son? I love him more than you do." That was a hard concept. What is your Isaac today? Maybe it's struggling with infertility. Maybe it's a husband who's betrayed you for somebody else. Maybe it's a financial crisis of gigantic magnitude. Maybe it's never having a dream fulfilled or watching your son or your daughter go in exactly the opposite direction from what you anticipated, or the word from the doctor that it's cancer. Will you relinquish what you cannot control to the God who loves you more? The power of heartache was a tough one for me. Johnny Erickson Tada says, "Heartache forces us to embrace God out of desperate, urgent need. God is never closer than when your heart is aching. Mother's Day came that first year of Jason's arrest, and Gene is a happy guy. He said, "Carol, I'll take you out for dinner today." I said, "Gene, Kent, that's a bad idea. You think I want to go out for dinner with happy families celebrating their moms all around us? That would make me depressed." We got to church. They were passing out long-stemmed carnations to all of the mothers. That made me realize I'd been a really bad one somehow. And we got home, and Gene thought it would be good to just leave Carol alone. And he backed out of the room. I looked over at the sofa, and my mother had hand-crocheted an afghan for me. Mother lived her life to raise 6 kids to love Jesus, and she did it well. With any knitted or crocheted item from Mama, you got a note. And that afghan came with this note: "Dear Carol, I prayed for you with every stitch. Love, Mom." There was something in that reminder that made me miss my mother so much, and I was so desperate, and I wrapped myself in it from my neck to my toes, and I said, "Jesus, would you just climb down inside here with me? I'm so lonesome, and I'm so afraid for my boys with all those maximum security inmates, and they can rape them and do terrible things to them. Please, Jesus." And then I remembered that my mother always read from Psalm 91. "You who sit down in the high God's presence, spend the night in Shaddai's shadow, say this: God, you're my refuge. I trust in you and I'm safe. If you'll hold on to me for dear life, says God, I'll get you out of any trouble. I'll give you the best of care if you'll only get to know and trust me." And then I turned back to Psalm 51:17. "I learned God worship when my pride was shattered. Heart-shattered lives ready for love don't for a moment escape God's notice." We then learned the power of community in the middle of a dark hour, Christian community. Someone once said, "A friend hears the song in my heart and sings it to me when my memory fails." I was dealing with depression for the first time in my life, and my doorbell rang. It was a florist. He said, "Hello, lady, are you Carol Kent?" I said, "Yes, I am." He said, "Well, it's your lucky day." Well, I wanted to tell him, "Please go make someone else's day lucky. I am not in the mood." But when you're depressed, about all you can do is receive. And he handed me 12 long-stemmed yellow roses, the most beautiful I had ever seen. I opened the card. It was from 2 of my sisters. It said, "Dear Carol, you once gave us some decorating advice. You told us that yellow flowers will brighten any room. We thought you needed a little yellow in your life right now. Love, Bonnie, and Joy." It was like God pulled a plug on my tears. I had never been so needy, but I had never felt so loved. When God seems the most absent, he is the most present. And then friends came together and they said, "Carol, we want to be your stretcher bearers." One of my friends had heard Pastor Michael Slater speak on being a stretcher bearer and bearing each other's burdens. And they began sending out monthly email updates on how people could pray for our family. And they listed tangible needs of our family. They did not know they were signing up for 2.5 years and 7 postponements of Jason's trial. Talk about amazing men and women of God who bore our burdens in the middle of our pain. I went out to speak in California, and 2 of those stretcher bearers were there, Orvie and Judy Hampton, and they said, we're taking you to dinner. And we had a great time with these wonderful friends. Judy is a very humorous Christian public speaker, and you have to know she has a sense of humor because she married a guy named Orvie Euclid Hampton Jr. I think you have to have a sense of humor to marry that name. But the funniest part of the whole story is that the person who typed her marriage certificate says she is married to Orvie Euclid Hampton Jr. At the end of that meal, Judy had a Bible in her hand, and she said, "Carol, Orvie and I want you and Gene to have this Bible." She said, "I have gone through every chapter in this book, and I have highlighted every single verse that has the word hope in it. We thought just maybe you would need some of those reminders before the trial." Wow, what a gift. And just as the trial was approaching, We learned the power of faith in the middle of a dark hour. Philip Yancey says, the kind of faith God values seems to develop best when everything fuzzes over, when God stays silent, when the fog rolls in. Karen and Betty Jo, dear friends of mine, said, Carol, we want to take you for a girlfriend's getaway. And we went to Karen's lake home, and they had made a beautiful meal for me. The next morning, we stayed in our robes until noon and drank coffee on the deck. By the way, if you stay in your robe until noon, buy a nice one and put get well cards out at the front door. And that way people stop by and say, oh, I'm so sorry, you're not feeling well. It buys you a little bit of time. But these friends were so dear. That afternoon, they said, we just want to minister to you. They got out their Bible and read selected passages. And then they got out an old-fashioned hymn book. And they, a choir of two, sang to me, an audience of one. And they started singing, great is thy faithfulness. O God, my Father, there is no shadow of turning with thee. Thou changest not. Thy compassions, they fail not. As thou hast been, thou forever wilt be. Great is thy faithfulness. They sang all the verses. They turned another page. They sang, O love that will not let me go. All the verses. They turned another page. They sang, a mighty fortress is our God. Another amazing grace. For 1 hour, these women sang to me the lyrics based on biblical truth that would hold me during this trial and nurture me and encourage me. Now, I have to tell you, Karen and Betty Jo are not trained musicians. Are you hearing me? As an act of obedience to God and out of love for me, their friend, they reminded me of what I needed to know in the middle of a dark hour. We flew to Florida now the night before the trial would begin, and we met April at the courthouse. It's a huge complex, and we did a Jericho-style prayer walk around that courthouse. We laid hands on the front door. You should have seen the authorities come running. They soon found out we were those unique Christians who were praying for a trial door. You should have seen the authorities come running. They soon found out we were those unique Christians who were praying for a trial.

for those hurting people. There was enough pain to go around again and again and again. You need to know we do not justify the actions of our son. What he did was against the laws of God and man. But oh, how our hearts ached for mercy. On Thursday, we were on the stand. Jean was first, April was second, I was last. I remember walking into the courtroom and I looked over at the jury. I thought, are they kind people? I looked over at the judge. I thought, is he a father? Does he see my son's true heart? I looked at the prosecutor. She had had 20 years of experience at putting men in the death chamber and behind bars for a lifetime. She was articulate. She was educated. She was good. I looked at Jason and I mouthed, I love you, son. And he mouthed it back. I remember second guessing everything I said on the stand. We knew closing arguments would be read the next day. That's exactly what happened. And by noon, the jury went into deliberation. We had 7 Jericho-style prayer walks around the courthouse during jury deliberation, praying for a miracle of mercy. It was time to go back in. The court TV cameras were rolling. Some of you may have seen our story on Dateline NBC or more recently on CNN Live or MSNBC. Jason was asked to stand and the verdict was read. We, the members of the jury, find Jason Paul Kent guilty of murder in the first degree. In Florida, there are mandatory minimums. We instantly knew what the sentence would be because the prosecutor had removed the death penalty earlier in the process, knowing it was his first offense and it would be hard for her to get the death penalty. So Jason was again asked to stand, and the judge said, I sentence you, Jason Paul Kent, to live out the rest of your life in a Florida state penitentiary without the possibility of parole. He was 25 years old at the time of his crime. Forever is a long time. I don't think I have ever been so broken in my life as I was that night. As the TV cameras tried to follow us in our agony, trying to catch a piece of news. I worried that my son would commit suicide that night. And oh, how we prayed. But 2 hours later, he called and he said, Mom and Dad, they brought me back to the faith-based area of the jail. And he said, news of my conviction had already gotten to the jail. And now you need to know by this time, Jason was the cell coordinator in the faith-based area. And several of these maximum security inmates had come to faith. And he said, they were weeping and they gathered around me and they said, Jason, if a man like you got a sentence like this, man, there's no hope for us. There's no hope. And he said, God gave me the ability to stand up and preach. And I said, man, if we walk in freedom in this lifetime or in the next, we will still one day walk in freedom if we know Jesus. And I knew it was going to be okay. We learned the power of speaking up in the middle of a dark hour. Proverbs 31 tells us to speak up for those who cannot speak up for themselves. We were standing in line with all the broken people, and we were one of them. It was a difficult lesson. I'd been used to being a professional, and I've become a mess. I cry easily. I identify with people who hurt. I know what pain feels like. I know what hopelessness feels like. I said, Jesus, help us. And I began sharing our story. On Christmas Day, a year ago, I was in the ladies' room in a stall at the prison, and a woman came in. She was just cussing. She was hyperventilating. She was weeping. She said, I hate this place. I hate these people. I think I'm having a nervous breakdown. The old professional me would have gotten up. I would have put my arm around her. I would have quoted my 5 best verses on suffering, and I would have prayed over her and said, honey, you're going to be okay. The new me wept with her. I didn't even quote 1 Bible verse. She wasn't ready for my scripture. She just needed to know one other person cared. God is showing me that broken people minister to broken people. So if you're broken, that's good. As we continue to live in a very different kind of normal for us,
God's reminded us of 2 Corinthians 4:16. So we're not giving

0: up. How could we, even though on the outside it often looks like things are falling apart on us, on the inside where God is making new life, not a day goes by without His unfolding grace.
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2: John, I so admire Carol Kent for sharing such a heart-wrenching story so openly and honestly with us. And as she said a bit earlier in the message, we want to extend our sympathy to the family of the murdered man, of course. And I pray that they know the Lord and have found comfort in Him. Carol also said, when God seems the most absent, He is the most present. And that's especially true through the power of Christian community. Let me urge you, find a Christian group to be a part of. It could be a home group organized by your church, a Bible study, or a group like Moms in Prayer, where moms gather to pray for their children and their local schools. But find that community somehow, somewhere. And then when a trial comes along, those are the people that God will use to help you. They will be the hands and feet of Jesus in your life. And you'll have the opportunity to be there for them sometime in the future.
1: Yeah, Dina and I have experienced that kind of encouragement many times and trust that as a listener, you have too. On behalf of Jim Daly and the entire team, thanks for listening to Focus on the Family. I'm John Fuller.
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1: We play songs that speak life because you're worth more than just noise. 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

0: pray more often. Maybe we don't pray more because we think we don't have the time.
1: We're all pressed for time, right? Never can get it all done. But today on A New Beginning, Pastor Greg Laurie says that's no excuse for prayerlessness.
0: Let me ask you this. How much time do you spend on social media every day? So don't say you don't have time to pray. The fact is,

0: the richest man in the world slipped you a piece of paper and said, "Here's my phone number. Call me if I can ever do anything for you." And then you hear a sound. Yeah, it was your jaw hitting the floor. Imagine, what an invitation. We see that we have an invitation from God Himself to come to Him anytime in prayer. No phone required. Pastor Greg Laurie is offering insights to help encourage us straight from the truths in God's Word.
1: We're starting a brand new series, and I'm simply calling Refresh. Things we must not forget as Christians. And in this message, I want to talk to you about the refreshing power of prayer. Am I talking to somebody right now who really doesn't know how to pray at all? You know, when we are with our little children before they go to bed, sometimes we'll say, "Kids, say your prayers. Remember, now I lay me down to sleep. I pray the Lord my soul to keep. If I should die before I wake, I pray the Lord my soul to take." Is this a good prayer to teach to a child? Are you not saying to the child, "Now listen, you may die in your sleep tonight, and I just pray that God takes your soul"? Really? So we'll say, "Remember to pray that prayer, sleep tight, and don't let the bed bugs bite." Oh, you're going to traumatize your child. No, we don't need to teach our kids prayers. We need to learn how to pray. Do you remember the first time you ever prayed? It's kind of awkward. It's a little scary to pray out loud, especially in front of other people. But let me ask you this. Do you remember the first time your prayer was answered? How wonderful that was. In light of this, why don't we pray more often? Why do we put off prayer? Why do we avoid praying? Well, let me offer some observations about that. Maybe we don't pray more because we think we don't have the time. But is that really true? Let me ask you this. How much time do you spend on social media every day? The latest research says people in the U.S. check their Facebook, Twitter, and other social media accounts 17 times per day. That's once every waking hour. Teenagers spend 9 hours every day consuming media. And you see people doing it constantly. They're walking across crosswalks with traffic on both sides, looking at their phone, not even looking up. They go to a restaurant where apparently we're there to have a nice meal and socialize, and a whole family will be looking at their phones the entire time. This is missing the whole point. We can waste so much time doing it. Imagine if you prayed 17 times a day instead of checking your phone. Someone put it this way, and I quote, "One of the great uses of Twitter and Facebook will be to prove at the last day that prayerlessness was not from lack of time," end quote. How true is that? Then you factor in all the time that we spend binge watching television shows on Netflix or Amazon Prime or some other outlet. We can waste so much time. So don't say you don't have time to pray. The fact is, you will make time for what matters to you. Number two, maybe we don't pray because we don't think prayer is all that important. Now, we would never admit that outright, but do we really think it's important? I'm telling you, it's very important. In the book of Joshua is a story of the Israelites leaving Egypt and going into this promised land flowing with milk and honey. And you remember there was an obstacle in their path. It was the mighty city of Jericho, a huge fortress. There was no way they could bring that down militarily. But the Lord said, "I'll give you that city." So they prayed and they called on God, and He gave them the battle plan, which I have to admit was pretty unorthodox. They march around the cities, yell and blow trumpets, but it worked. And the walls of this fortress crashed and they took control. After that, there was another little city called Ai, much smaller than Jericho, not nearly as difficult to conquer. They didn't pray about that. They just said, "Hey, we took down Jericho. Ai will be a piece of cake." And they went in and were soundly defeated because they didn't pray about it. We need to pray about everything. The Bible says, "In everything by prayer and supplication with thanksgiving, let your requests be made known to God." It doesn't say in some things or only in the big scary things. It says in everything by prayer and supplication, we should pray. Maybe another reason we don't pray more is because, well, we don't think prayer really works. But we have to understand what the objective of prayer is. It's not like God is a genie and he'll grant whatever wish we have. The objective of prayer is not to align God with my will. It's to align me with his will. Speaking of genies, I heard about a lady that was walking on the beach and she saw something embedded in the sand and she reached down to pick it up and it was a lamp. And as she rubbed it, a genie appeared. This is a true story, of course. And the genie said, "Oh, master, I will grant you one wish. Whatever you want, it will be yours." "Oh, wow, one wish," she said. She pulls out a map of the Middle East that she happened to be carrying with her. And she said, "Genie, this is the Middle East and there's conflict in this part of the world all the time. My wish is for peace in the Middle East." And then she said, "No, let me change that. I'm going to go big. If I only get one wish, I want worldwide peace, global peace. That's my wish, genie. I want peace in the world." The genie said, "That's kind of a big one. I don't know if I can really do that. Do you have any other wishes?" She said, "Well, I've always wanted to find one good man. A man that would love me, who would compliment me, who would not sit around on the couch and watch sports on TV, who would help me with the dishes and like the things that I like." "Yes, that's it, genie. My wish is for one good man." The genie looks at her for a moment and says, "Get that map out again." So, no, God's not like a genie. He's a father in heaven. And the objective of prayer is not to get God to do what I want him to do. It's to align my will with God's will. Jesus said this in John 15. "If you abide in me and my words abide in you, you shall ask what you will and it shall be done unto you." From the original Greek, it would come out something like this. Jesus speaking, "If you maintain a living communion with me and my word is at home in you, I command you to ask at once for yourself whatever your heart desires and it will be yours." Now we immediately gravitate toward that latter part of the verse, "whatever my heart desires." Yeah, but don't forget the condition. Jesus says, "If you maintain a living communion with me and my word is at home in you." Coming back to studying the Bible, if I'm studying scripture, memorizing scripture, understanding the message of the Bible, my desires are going to change and thus my prayers are going to change as well.
0: Thanks for joining us for A New Beginning with Pastor Greg Laurie, Senior Pastor of Harvest Christian Fellowship in Riverside, California. Today, Pastor Greg is offering some very practical principles on the power of prayer.
1: Here before us now, in Matthew 20, is two scenarios of prayer. And in this text, we're going to find how to and how not to pray. How to and how not to pray. In both of the stories, Jesus asks the people before him, "What is it that you want?" First, we're going to look at a mother who had two sons. She loved them, as mothers love sons and daughters. And she was very ambitious for them. And she asked Jesus to give something to them that was completely inappropriate. She stands as an example of how not to pray. In contrast, we have another story of two men who were unable to see. They were blind. And they called upon Jesus. And the way they prayed, give us an example of how to pray. So let's start with how not to pray. Matthew chapter 20, verse 17. Now Jesus was going up to Jerusalem. He took the 12 disciples aside on the road and said to them, "Behold, we're going up to Jerusalem, and the Son of Man will be betrayed to the chief priests and to the scribes, and they'll condemn him to death, and they'll deliver him to the Gentiles to mock and to scourge and to crucify, and on the third day he'll rise again." Then the mother of Zebedee's sons came to him with her sons, kneeling down and asking something from him. By the way, this mother's name is Salome, and the sons here are James and John. And Jesus says to her, "What do you wish?" She said, grant that these two sons of mine may sit one at your right hand and the other on your left in your kingdom. Jesus answered, you don't know what you're asking for. Are you able to drink of the cup that I'm going to drink of and be baptized with the baptism I will be baptized with? And they said, we are able. Jesus said, you will indeed drink my cup and be baptized with the baptism that I'm baptized with. But to sit on my right and on my left hand is not mine to give, but it's for those that have been prepared by my Father. Try to understand what's going on. Jesus is giving a detailed view of what is about to happen. He knew the future. He knew the thoughts of every person that he spoke to. And now he's saying, this is what's going to happen to me. I'm going to be betrayed. I'm going to be handed over to the Gentiles. I'm going to be scourged. I'm going to be beaten. I'm going to be crucified. And I'm going to rise again from the dead. As he's sharing this with his disciples, they're just not getting it. Because you see, their view was that when Messiah came, and Jesus was Messiah, that he would establish an earthly kingdom then and there. They were mistaken in their understanding of the role of Messiah. Because scripture clearly teaches first Messiah would come and suffer and die for the sins of the world. Then he would return again and establish his kingdom. They missed the first part and only understood the latter part. So they thought he would drive out the Romans and they would rule and reign with him in positions of great power. Hence the request from Salome, the mother of James and John. By the way, James and John were given the nickname Sons of Thunder by Jesus. You don't get a nickname like that for no reason. I think if they were alive today, they would probably be outlaw motorcycle guys or something, all tatted up, you know. Kind of rough dudes, I think. Don't forget, on one occasion, there was one city that the disciples went to, and they weren't all that responsive to the message of Jesus. And James and John, the sons of thunder, suggested fire should be called down from heaven on the people who lived in that city. Jesus is like, oy vey. I didn't come to toast people, but to save people. So you wonder, how did they become the sons of thunder? Check out their mother. Gives us a little hint. She says, I want my sons, James and John, to sit on your right and your left hand when you come into your glory. They should be thankful God did not answer that prayer. Imagine if God came to you and said, I will give you whatever you want. Just ask for it. What would you pray for? That actually happened to Solomon when he was a very young man. He had ascended to the throne to rule over Israel now that his father David was gone. The Lord said, ask what you want, Solomon, and I'll give it to you. Solomon said, well, Lord, I need wisdom to rule your people. The Lord said, Solomon, because you have not asked for riches or a long life or the death of your enemies, I'm going to give you the wisdom you prayed for, and I'm going to give you all these other things as well. Is that not the perfect example of what Jesus taught us when he said, seek first the kingdom of God and his righteousness, and all these things shall be added unto you. So here now are James and John and their mother asking for this thing. And understand how insensitive this was. What did Jesus just say? I'm going to suffer and die. They said, oh yeah, okay, whatever. By the way, we want to sit on your right and left hand when you come into glory. This should be like someone saying to you, wow, I just came back from the doctor's office and I found out I only have 2 weeks to live. And then you say, oh, wow, interesting. Hey, can I have your car and your house too? I mean, what? That's exactly what they were doing. And Jesus is saying to them, hey, do you know what you're even asking for? What did Salome, the mother in James and John, want? She wanted her sons to be on the right and left hand of Jesus. Salome, by the way, happened to be standing at the foot of the cross when Jesus was crucified. Who was on the right and left hand of Jesus? Two criminals who were also crucified. I'm sure at that moment, Salome said, Lord, thank you for not answering my prayer. Fact of the matter is, all prayers are effectively answered. Sometimes God says no. Sometimes God says slow. Sometimes God says go. Listen to this. If the request is wrong, God says no. If the timing is wrong, God says slow. If you are wrong, God says grow. But if the request is right and the timing is right and you are right, God says go. So he said no to Salome and her two boys, James and John, the sons of thunder. Why? Because he loved them. So listen, if God has said no to your request recently, don't think that's necessarily a bad thing. It actually could be a very good thing because God sees the big picture. That's how not to pray. Now let's talk about how to pray. Here's a couple of guys who prayed in the right way. Go back to Matthew 20, look at verse 29. As they went out of Jericho, a great multitude followed him. And behold, two blind men sitting by the road, when they heard that Jesus was passing by, cried out saying, "Have mercy on us, O Lord, Son of David." Then the multitude warned them that they should be quiet. And they cried out all the more saying, "Have mercy on us, O Lord, Son of David." Jesus stood still and called them and said, "What do you want me to do for you?" They said, "Lord, that our eyes may be opened." Jesus had compassion and touched their eyes. And immediately their eyes received sight and they followed him. So here's Jesus still on his way to the cross, on his way to suffer. And two guys are on the roadside. Here Christ is passing by. They call out to him. Someone says, "Shh, don't bother him. He is busy, he has things on his mind." And they call out even louder. Actually, the word translated from the Greek would be, they screamed. They screamed. I guess they believed that old adage, the squeaky wheel gets the oil, right? And Jesus stopped and he heard them and he answered their prayer. Isn't it amazing to think that God cares about us? I mean, he cares about the things that concern us. David said in Psalm 8:3, "When I look at the night sky and see the work of your fingers, the moon and the stars. What is man that you should think of us? Mere humans that you should care for us." I was in Hawaii recently speaking at our church there. And I went out very late at night and looked up in the sky. And I was stunned by how many stars I could see. You just don't see that many stars here in California. Just incredible. Overwhelming. And to think my God, my creator, my father made all of that, yet he cares about what I care about. God is never too busy or preoccupied to take time for you. Listen, if it concerns you, it concerns him. So here were two men with a very real need, and Jesus responded to the need. So what do we learn about prayer from this story? In times of crisis, they pray, and so should we.

0: Good insight on prayer today from Pastor Greg Laurie here on A New Beginning. Well, prayer plays such an important part in our lives, in our times of crisis, in times of loneliness or despair, in times of sorrow. Well, prayer is also the way that we come to the Lord for His forgiveness. So if you'd like to come to the Lord in prayer now, well, Pastor Greg would love to help you with that.
1: That's right. The Bible says whoever will call upon the name of the Lord will be saved. So think of it this way. Maybe you're out in a riptide in the ocean and you can't get your footing and you're in trouble and you see a lifeguard. Call out for help and the lifeguard will rescue you. The same is true spiritually. You're drowning in your sin. You need help. Jesus will save you. He will rescue you, but you must call out to Him. And you know how you do that? You do it in prayer. So let me just lead you in a simple prayer. And you can pray this prayer after me. You can pray it out loud if you like. And this is where you are calling out to Jesus to save you. Just pray this. Lord Jesus, I know I'm a sinner. And I know you are the Savior who died on the cross for my sin and rose again from the dead. Now, Lord, I turn from my sin and I put my faith in you. Be my Savior, my Lord, be my God and my friend. I choose to follow you from this moment forward. In Jesus' name I pray. Amen.
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3: America this weekend turns 250 years old. And while the fireworks light up the sky and US flags wave in the summer breeze, millions of Americans are quietly asking the same haunting question. Will their country survive? The same question could be asked in Australia, New Zealand and the South Pacific. The threats are real. The problems run deep. No election, no legislation, no political leader holds the ultimate answer. But there is an answer, and it's older than any country. Hi, I'm Clayton Bjellin, and today on Insight for Living, Chuck Swindoll opens the Bible to reveal God's survival guide for a nation in crisis. And Chuck titled his message, How to Help Our Nation Survive.
2: Survival. This is a sermon about survival. How to help your nation survive. How to help yourself as the people of this nation survive. This will not be lengthy nor complicated, but rather a relevant call from God to all of us to play our part in the survival program that He has arranged for a nation. The basis of these words is found in 2 Chronicles chapter 7 over in the Old Testament. I realize that the nation in question is not America, but an ancient nation, the nation of Israel. And that the man involved in this monologue with God is not a president, but a young, perhaps fearful king named Solomon. And the event is not a holiday, but rather, in every sense of the word, it is a holy day. Actually, it is a day of dedication, and technically not just a day, but a season of dedication, because something very important has just been accomplished. God's house has been built. He never had a permanent residence before. It always lived in a tent. That is, if we could say, the Shekinah of God is where He lives. He had always lived in a tent that was folded up and carried on men's shoulders from one region to another. His white shining light had always blazed into this altar room within the tent that had been built. But now he was to dwell in a house. A house not extravagantly furnished, but expensively furnished. Smell of cedar was still in the rooms. You could see the gold untarnished by the weather. The stones did not bear any of the appearance of age. Along with the house had been completed the place where Solomon lived, called the palace. Beautiful, but not nearly as beautiful as the house of God. And suddenly, in the middle of the night, God visited his man. Not for all the public to hear, and for all Solomon would know the rest of his life, it would never be known by anyone. But God, the Holy Spirit, chose to preserve and etch on the record of his permanent word of truth the monologue, not dialogue, Solomon's quiet. He is completely silent. And into his room comes Jehovah God to visit, to talk. to talk into the night. What prompted an encounter such as this? Well, there had been sacrifices. Chapter 7, verses 4 and 5, a lot of sacrifices. The people had offered sacrifice. The king himself had offered 22,000 oxen and 120,000 sheep. The altar was already smeared with blood, and it would stay smeared with blood. That's why it was there. And this had come before God as a sweet-smelling aroma. It pleased him because through the blood, men contacted God. He arranged it that way. And then there had been music, verse 6. The priests stood at their posts, and the Levites with the instruments of music to the Lord, which King David had made for giving praise to the Lord. And this again had brought God praise and pleasure. It had been a time of feasting for days. And on top of that, there had been special offerings, verse 7. So much fat from the peace offerings and on that bronze altar that it was not able to contain the full amount of offering of meat and of grain and of the fat. The place was overflowing with the signs and the sounds of sacrifice and praise and music and fire. Solomon's heart must have pounded in his chest when he went to bed that night. What a time of feasting. What a great thing to have it finished. And the people left, verse 8, with a happy heart. A very great assembly had gathered. Verse 9, they had observed for these days and for these feast days. And finally, verse 10, they had, with a happy heart of rejoicing, gone to their own places, living in the memory of that time of feasting. Solomon's all alone. And God came, verse 11, after this place had been finished successfully and all that had been planned was done, then, verse 12, the Lord appeared to Solomon at night. No one was around, no more music, no audience, no one to applaud the presence of God. That's over. Just God and his man. The Lord appeared to him at night and said, I have heard your prayer. Now I know we're sitting in places far removed from a bedroom, but imagine yourself resting on a couch or on an easy chair or in bed in the middle of the night. And in an unexpected way, there comes the visiting of God into your room and you hear his voice. And God says to you, as he did to Solomon, I heard what you prayed. And I have chosen this place. I like it. I'm pleased with it. I fit here. My glory is displayed in the house that's been built. I choose it as my residence. What was its purpose? I've chosen this place for myself. It's a house of sacrifice. There will be sacrifices of praise. There will be sacrifices of animals of all shapes and sizes. There will be the sacrifice of offerings. There will be the sacrifice of prayer. I've chosen it for myself. It pleases me. And if you will allow me a little bit of imagination between the 12th and the 13th verses, I believe God could have said, by way of implication, but Solomon, I have ways of testing my people. Hard days will come. Not all the future will be like your past week or two or three. My nation will come up against the horrors of war and the weakness of depravity. And Solomon, I will see them under the test of their times. And I will want those sacrifices to continue. I will want to have the offerings flowing out of this place, just as you have done in dedication. I want it to continue in consecration. I want that, Solomon. I expect that, Solomon. And here is the test, verse 13. The test for my people. If I shut up the heavens so that there is no rain, if I command the locusts to devour the land, if I send pestilence among my people, that's the test, Solomon. Verse 14. These same people who suffer under the test of their times, these people who are called by my name, I will expect of them, Solomon, in order to survive, I will expect four things. First, that they humble themselves. And second, that they pray. And third, that they seek my face. Ever sought one's face in the fog? Looking longingly, waiting fervently. Looked for a face in a crowd or at a large terminal, a large airport terminal for someone who said they would meet you? Ever tried to find someone in that setting? You've sought their face. Solomon, I will expect my people to humble themselves and to pray and to wait for me to work and to give credence to all of those actions. I expect them to turn from their ways of wickedness. Even though they are Israelites, and even though you are their king, and even though their history is rich, rich with heritage, I expect them at that moment to turn from their wicked ways. I want to see an attitude of a servant, a spirit of dependence, a willingness to wait, a response of obedience. And I, in return, Solomon, I will hear the prayer. I will forgive their sin. I'll heal the land. Observe, by the way, the close connection between a disobedient people and a diseased nation. Don't miss that. The pestilence comes not because God is cruel and standing over man, seeing how much he can squirm under the pain. The pestilence comes by implication because they have turned from their ways with God and gone their own wicked ways. Pestilence has come, and he who rules the insect world says, I can bring it upon you. He who causes the rivers to flow says, I can dry them up by stopping the rain. Then, Solomon, I will wait for the prayer of my people. Then I will look for the right attitude. J. Barton Payne, while associate professor of Hebrew at Wheaton College, wrote these words, this great passage expresses, as does no other in Scripture, God's requirement for national blessing, whether in Solomon's land, in Ezra's, or in our own. I believe that. I am fully aware that this passage originally was given to a Jewish king who ruled over a Jewish people halfway around the world. In specifics, there is hardly a comparison with America. But in principle, there is a rather close association. I'm also well aware that the 104 people who finally made it to Jamestown and established our first colony were not all flaming evangelists. Nor did they give birth to those who loved Jesus Christ preeminently. And all the judges and all the courtrooms and all the people of authority that formed those 13 colonies were all men and women of God. I know that. You know that. Furthermore, I'm not so foolish as to believe that all of our American roots have been nourished by purity in or out of war. Decisions made in the Oval Office are made in a or those made in a city council. I am completely aware that we are shot through with depravity. Always will be. But it is true, we are a people uniquely, uniquely blessed of God. Talk to anyone who has recently returned from a trip anywhere else and listen. We even had a most unique origin. Christopher Columbus, in an unusual book, his book of prophecies, includes these words. It was the Lord who put into my mind, I could feel his hand upon me, the fact that it would be possible to sail from here to the Indies. No one should fear to undertake any task in the name of our Savior if it is just and if the intention is purely for His holy service. The working out of all things has been assigned to each person by our Lord, but it all happens according to His sovereign will. Oh, what a gracious Lord, who desires that people should perform for Him those things for which He holds Himself responsible, day and night, moment by moment, everyone should express their most devoted gratitude to Him. Christopher Columbus. Before there was ever a dream of America, strangely, uniquely set aside as a continent, land, rivers, lakes, mountains, bounty, blessing. How far we have drifted. Well, what is the answer then? Some would say, elect a Christian president. Reminds me of Dwight Eisenhower's words, never let yourself be persuaded that any one great man, any one leader is necessary to the salvation of America. When America consists of one leader and 158 million followers, it will no longer be America. Back in the 17th century, the same tension went on between a man named Increase Mather and another named Solomon Stoddard. Stoddard confronted Mather with a concern. Mather, you see, firmly believed this very conviction that it doesn't take just a president, but it takes a people, though small in number, to pull it off. Stoddard confronted him. The 17th century New England, only a fraction of our population is Christian. Mather retorted, nonetheless, that fraction is sufficient to stand for the entire land and redeem the whole. Good word. You and I are not many in number, but we are who we are. And we are like little grains of salt, sprinkled and planted here and there, little rays of light set upon a hill, strategically by our sovereign God who has not yet lost control of this earth. And He says to those with salt, bite into that society. And those with the light, shine it. Flood that area. And somehow in His magnificent plan, He is pleased to use the salt and the light of a 17th century body of believers to assuage, to soften the blows of a godless society. Look again at the verse. My people called by my name, humbled yourselves. I call that the unconditional surrender of my will to God's. It's not salvation. This is people already called by His name. These are people who have already taken the gift of eternal life, embraced Jesus Christ by faith, but now said in their own soul, said to themselves, I turn my will to God's. I take His word as my rooftop. I'd take His principles as my precepts for business, profession, practice, life, and death. I surrender unconditionally myself to Him. I pray. I wait for Him to work. I also do it without hypocrisy. I turn from my wicked ways. No, I cannot clean up my society. I can clean up my life. By the power of God, full-time job, humble myself, pray, seek His face, and turn from my wicked ways, then I'll hear and I'll heal. This is not someone else's job. It won't be accomplished in the marble-walled rooms on Capitol Hill. It is not something limited to judges in the chambers, or to voting booths, or to city council meetings, or to mass gatherings on Sunday mornings, or pep rallies. It is something that fits the chamber of the heart and fits there best. I save you from the statistics. Fits the chamber of the heart and fits their best. I save you from the statistics. You know them.

You just turn from your wicked ways. We spent this past week up at Forest Home, a Christian conference ground about an hour or so from here. Most of us had a grand time. There were a few broken hearts. I met one the last day. I was preoccupied those hours with getting four cars full of luggage into three. That was one of my concerns. We had taken friends from out of state, and so we had all of that to put together. I had this facing me today. I appreciate Paul's words. There is always the care of the churches, and it never seems to leave. So that was on my mind. I was seized with fear that we might have nothing more than testimony time on Sunday morning if I didn't get my act together, and I couldn't seem to get it clear as to what God wanted me to say. And then I came across a troubled woman, didn't know her, had hardly seen her through the week. And she says to me as we bumped up against one another in the last few hours, "Would you pray for me?" I said, a bit preoccupied, "Well, yes. What exactly would you like me to pray for?" She said, "Oh, my survival, my survival." Suddenly, luggage and packing seemed terribly unimportant. A sermon did not seem a high priority. Survival is at stake, and everything else bowed to that need. So it is in our nation. What is high priority to you? May I interrupt and ask you to pray for our survival? Let's do that now. Oh, our Father, we are masters at passing responsibility to someone else. Someone else who's paid to do it. Someone else who has the responsibility. Some hard-charging, high-powered, well-paid decision-maker. Some professional. While we gag in our days of decadence, how could we think of someone else more responsible than we ourselves? Giving birth to children is a frightening thought. Parading them in front of our newsstands is a desperate, desperate experience. Having them read our filthy literature and watch our dirty films and be counseled by fools and led astray by cults and exposed to the godless. Oh, our God, we are in desperate times. Integrity is a forgotten word in business. Even our government has pockets of pollution that we continue to discover. You are the only source of true purity. You are the only hope for our future. Forgive us of our smug complacency. For once we find ourselves well-fed, who really could care less about the hungry? And once we are comfortably in the rain, in from the rain, who could care about the shelter of another? Begin by humbling us, our Father, giving us hearts of compassion, though we are securely well fixed financially, giving us a heart for those that do not have sufficient to survive. Open our ears to the cry of the hurting. May physicians practice a compassionate medical practice. May attorneys see and feel the hurt and the need of their clients above and beyond what they get out of it. May teachers teach for the sheer joy of stretching minds and developing a curious heart for the world that you have given us to enjoy. And may we preachers preach the truth. Lord God, somehow, in some way, cause these words to fall on some soul who has just about sold out to the enemy in a time of midlife crisis or in the weariness brought on by a recent retirement. Father, purify.

us as a people, do a deep, soul-searching work within our hearts and then within our homes, and then cause the salt and light to infect and impact others with truth. Not so we will feel better, but so we will survive.

0: Could today's topic be any timelier than this one? On America's 250th birthday, Chuck Swindoll has reminded us that the survival of the nation doesn't hinge on a political platform. It hinges on the posture of God's people. And our mandate is clear. We must humble ourselves, pray, seek God's face, and turn from our wicked ways. Four simple steps and a promise straight from the throne of God. 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And these principles apply to everyone because they're deeply rooted in biblical truth. I'm Clayton Bjellin. Join us when Chuck Swindoll resumes his teaching series called How Great Is Our God, Monday on Insight for Living.
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6: I know many a person who says that they believe in God, and yet their life falls way short of all that he promises it should be. And there's invariably a reason for that. The reason is that they haven't had a personal encounter with Jesus, his son.
7: Hi, I'm Benny Diamond.
6: I wonder, when was the last time that you read a book cover to cover? Last week? Last month? Maybe not for a long time. So if you had time to read just one book, what would that book be? Of course, that's the problem, isn't it? Who has the time? Where do you get the time these days to read a whole book? Well, here's a challenge for you. There's one book that'll take just 2 hours or so to read. We can all find a couple of hours, can't we? It's one of the 66 books in a collection that these days we call the Bible. And over half of those take less than half an hour to read. No time, eh? Anyhow, the one book that I'm talking about is John's Gospel, the fourth book of the New Testament. It's an account of the life and times of Jesus. And it was written with a very specific purpose in mind. John chapter 20, verses 30 and 31. Jesus did many other miraculous signs that his followers saw, which are not written in this book. But these are written so that you can believe that Jesus is the Messiah, the Son of God. Then by believing, you can have life through his name. No matter who you are or what you believe, can I encourage you to get a hold of that one book, John's Gospel, a contemporary translation without the these and the thous in it, and have a read. It's a gripping yarn, and you never know. While you're reading it, he might just show up. Jesus, that's God's word for you today.
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5: They say that people who've moved house a lot around Australia or overseas can feel restless later in life. They can find it harder to settle down or stay in one place. I've been a bit like that. We moved to India and Nepal in our 20s and then back to Australia in our early 30s and then back to Nepal in our late 30s. And by the time I was 40, we'd lived in 12 different houses and made 5 country-to-country moves, which was great. But I find that even now, if I don't get on an aeroplane regularly, I can feel restless. I watch them go by and wonder where they're going. Can I get on one? But perhaps we're all a bit restless and we are drawn to Jesus' words. Come to me, all you who are weary and burdened, and I will give you rest. Our hearts will always be restless until they find perfect rest in the one who has promised rest since the beginning of time. Let's look forward to that rest and in the meantime, use our restlessness well.
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5: How do we know which religion can truly connect us with God? There are 11 living religions in the world today. Each of them differs and disagrees about God and the afterlife, which is why they can't all be equally true. For any religion to be considered true, it must be able to pass the tests of truth, coherency, verifiability, non-contradictory, falsifiability, and consistency. It also stands to reason that a perfect God would devise the best means for people being reconciled to himself. And by definition, when you've got the best of anything, you've only got one. What makes Christianity unique among the world's living religions is its claim that mankind cannot reach up to God, but that God has reached down to mankind by sending his Son. Therefore, while religion is man's attempts to reach God, Christianity is God's attempt to reach man. To be made right with God, it's not religion you need, but a saviour, and his name is Jesus. I'm Andrew Corbett.
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8: When Julie Andrews sang about a few of her favourite things in The Sound of Music, she mentioned things like
9: 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These are a few of my favourite things.
8: I must say that my list is quite different. I love the smell of cooked toast, freshly cut grass, laughing until I cry, a brisk walk on a fresh morning, and a nana nap on a rainy afternoon. Doesn't rhyme, but I love them all. After reading Numbers chapter 29, I realised that these might be some of God's favourite things too. In the Old Testament, the Israelites would burn offerings so that the smell would please God. Well, if the smell of cooked meat is pleasing to God, then surely toast and cut grass are up there on his favourite things list as well. Let's not remove God from our everyday pleasures. He created them all, so it wouldn't surprise me if they pleased him too.
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2: 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Immediately, I recognised the tune and I started singing along. It was a song I'd not heard for many years, but the lyrics came back to me straight away. I was amazed at how well my memory recalled the tune, the lyrics, and even the subtle little trills within the song. It's amazing to think that I regularly forget to check my mailbox. However, a song from 1988 never leaves me. The more time we spend with God now, the more His character and values will stay with us. Something that we learn now might not seem so significant, but when we come to a situation when we need God's guidance, it's then that we'll remember previous lessons and He can help us through.
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2: What do people do in church? 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You were expected to kiss those you disagreed with and those you didn't like. 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Though the kiss may no longer feature in our churches today, its meaning remains. 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
2: Some things you just don't forget. I came second in a trivia competition at school once. The prize that had been announced for the runner-up was a music CD. I won that CD fair and square in front of the whole school, but they never gave me the CD. To this day, I don't know why. But that's just trivial. In the years since then, I've learned that the unfairness of life goes much deeper than that. I'm sure that you've also experienced how unfairness seems to be the rule rather than the exception. That's why it's good to know that there's a God who will one day make all things right. Knowing that also encourages us to actually work against unfairness and for justice, because we know that God will make all things right, and so we want to help bring about as much of that fairness and justice today. Remember, unfairness will end, so play fair.
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8: I was recently skimming over my Facebook friends' status updates when one caught my attention and reminded me that we're all in search for answers. This status update was by a young girl who I knew when she was at primary school, and she's recently entered the workforce. The reason her Facebook post stood out was because she was asking if anyone knew a good psychic. While I didn't think she was particularly looking in the right direction, I did understand her desire to know what was ahead. I often wish I could be given a heads up on what was coming my way. However, Jesus reminds us not to focus on tomorrow, but concentrate on today. Live in this moment before rushing on to the next. Our worry about the future actually shows that we lack a faith in God and that He will carry us through tomorrow. If we truly believe that our future is in God's hands, then we have no concerns about what is to come. I know that my faith falters when it comes to this, but I'm constantly reminded of God's faithfulness when He brings me through each and every day.
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0: am I doing?
1: Hey, cause real life's in the trenches, not from the stands and our lofty benches with manicured hands. I wanna dash as dirty, a life fully spent, weathered and scarred from all the life that I lived. The times that we go out of our way to paint beautiful blue over somebody's grave. When we stopped and defended injustice, or sanded the heart of a friend that got rusted. I don't know my number or year that I'll pass, from this cold world to the kingdom that lasts. But carpe diem, it's worth it to live it, not blur it. Our years could fly

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1: It's easy to long for the things we don't have, wherever we are. During our years living in Nepal, I missed our friends and family in Australia, but I also missed the supermarket. At our local shop, we could buy peanuts and lentils and onions and rice, which was great. But sometimes I dream about Weet-Bix or avocados or ice cream or chicken kebabs. Imagine that! And then one day, as I was longing for other things, I walked down to our local Nepali shop and I sat on the cane stool in front of the counter and asked the shopkeeper for peanuts, and we talked. And she told me about the Hindu festival they were celebrating that week and the gods she believed in and why. And we talked for a long time, and it was a very rich conversation. And afterwards, it was like God said to me, "What would you rather? A packet of Weet-Bix or a conversation?" And it showed me that there is a greater longing to serve and honour God in the place where He has put us today.
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1: Ambition, drive, determination, all good virtues, but sometimes we become addicted to productivity, and the outcome is exhaustion. G'day, I'm Clayton Bjelland, and today on Insight for Living, Chuck Swindoll reminds us that pushing too hard without a break often yields unwanted results, like burnout or emotional breakdown and all sorts of collateral damage. So how do we curb our good intentions? What's the biblical cure for burnout? In this study, Chuck will cite the compassionate words of Jesus, who taught and modeled the art of taking a break. Chuck titled today's message, Strengthening Your Grip on Leisure.

0: convinced that if left to ourselves, we'll opt for extremes virtually every time. That explains why God's word so often addresses moderation and self-control, softening our sharp-cornered lives with more curves that require a slower speed. Even Jesus found it necessary to get away on occasion just to be alone. And who can forget his gracious invitation in Matthew chapter 11, "Come to me, all of you who are weary and carry heavy burdens, and I will give you rest. Take my yoke upon you. Let me teach you, because I am humble and gentle at heart, and you will find rest for your souls. For my yoke is easy to bear, and the burden I give you is light." That's found in verses 28 through 30 of that 11th chapter of Matthew. In our high-tech day of high-level pressures, Jesus offers us rest. While so many others are demanding, he is gentle. While competition is fierce and being in partnership with hard-charging, bullish leaders is tough, being yoked up with Jesus is easy. Yes, you heard that correctly. It's easy. Instead of increasing our load of anxiety, he promises to make it lighter. Is it any wonder Jesus' style and message created such a stir? While so many were piling on more and more guilt, more shoulds, more musts, he quietly offered rest and relief. So let me ask you, where do you go to find enough stillness to rediscover that God is God? Where do you find rest when your days and nights start running together? What special spot becomes your hideaway so that a little perspective is gleaned and a little sanity returns? How do you get relief from the fever pitch extremes of your own experiences? Jesus says to come to him. Listen to his words as I read from Matthew chapter 6, verses 24 through 34. "No one can serve two masters, for you will hate one and love the other. You will be devoted to one and despise the other. You cannot serve both God and money. That is why I tell you not to worry about everyday life, whether you have enough food and drink or enough clothes to wear. Isn't life more than food, and your body more than clothing? Look at the birds. They don't plant or harvest or store food in barns, for your heavenly Father feeds them. And aren't you far more valuable to him than they are? Can all your worries add a single moment to your life? And why worry about your clothing? Look at the lilies of the field and how they grow. They don't work or make their clothing. Yet Solomon in all his glory was not dressed as beautifully as they are. And if God cares so wonderfully for wildflowers that are here today and thrown into the fire tomorrow, he will certainly care for you. Why do you have so little faith? So, don't worry about these things, saying, what will we eat? What will we drink? What will we wear? These things dominate the thoughts of unbelievers. But your heavenly Father already knows all your needs. Seek the kingdom of God above all else and live righteously, and he will give you everything you need. So don't worry about tomorrow, for tomorrow will bring its own worries. Today's trouble is enough for today. Thank you.
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2: I want to speak with you about how to keep your world from coming apart. I especially dedicate this talk to you who feel that things are coming apart at the seams. You don't quite know how to cope with that. You don't quite know what to do, and there are many around you who are telling you, just work harder. Just try harder. Country Western singer Eddie Arnold in the 70s struck a familiar chord in the human heart when his recording turned into a gold and later a platinum platter. Make the world go away, get it off my shoulders. There are times that we do not fear an earthquake nearly as much as we fear a soul quake. Mentally disintegrating, pressure mounting, and the pace becoming increasingly more maddening. Now, you will always have those who tell you to just straighten up. Just tighten your belt and work faster. That things will be solved if you will work hard and make more so you can have more and then be happy. Now, this is not a talk against work. It's a talk against overwork. This isn't a sermon that encourages laziness. It is a sermon that encourages leisure, which is such a foreign concept to many who hear me right now, that if your life depended on it, you couldn't remember the last time it was a reality. It isn't a sermon just for the rich or for those who have retired or for those of you who have recently had surgery and your doctor says you must rest, or for you that anticipate a vacation coming in a few weeks or maybe a few days. No, this is for all of us. You see, the problem is that you view yourself differently than others. You see yourself as productive and active and responsible and diligent, but your physician sees you as one flirting with a coronary. If a psychologist had a few hours with you, perhaps would see you as a compulsive or even a neurotic. Your family notices that your circle of friends is much less than it has ever been. And those friends you do have, there is a superficial relationship covered over by a lot of jokes and a good time and a spending of a little more money. But the deep stuff is gone. If there is one major group that I would wish would give me full attention, but alas, you probably won't. It is you who have turned your work into an all-consuming effort of your life. But see, it is your tendency when you hear talks of any kind to race toward that next deal, that next plan, that next activity. You view folks that take a lot of leisure as people who waste a lot of time. They lack motivation and discipline. They're a drain on society. They're sort of irresponsible. They don't take their work very seriously. And as a result, you have told yourself a lie. That you just don't have the time for leisure. You might wonder where talks like this are born. How does a preacher come up with a subject that I've never heard preached on before? This one was born on the runway at O'Hare Airport in Chicago. When I had taken my day off to travel up there, and I had gotten on the plane at 70 degrees above zero in L.A. and was about to get off the plane at 8 degrees below zero. And I asked myself just a simple question. Why? Why? What man in his right mind would do this? When am I going to take my day off seriously? Why all the hassle? Why the pace? What's the rush? Why did I say yes? Oh, I know that when you hear such things as God wants you to be quiet and to have leisure, you know that. That's not new. How's this for a twist, though? Look in your Bibles at Ephesians chapter 5, and you will read something here you won't read anywhere else. You'll discover that leisure is not just a nice suggestion or a good psychological principle to employ. You will discover that God commands you as his child to mimic him. And that has all the difference in the world, a message regarding leisure. Look at chapter 5, verse 1. Be imitators of God. The word is mimic. Be a God mimic as beloved children of his. Well, for example, all right, I'm to love as God loves. Verse 2 tells us that. Walk in love as Christ has loved us. Who would argue with that? No one. Matthew tells us in chapter 18 that I am to forgive as God has forgiven me. So I am to mimic God in forgiveness. Sure. Luke tells us that I am to have mercy as God is merciful. No one would argue with that. But next page, verse 15, I am to be careful how I walk. Verse 16, making the most of my time, because my days are marked by evil. I am surrounded by a context of evil, and my life is to be in contrast to that. God's is. And so if I mimic God, I am to be not only loving and forgiving and merciful, but I am to be like God is. I am to take time. I'm to have leisure. Well, I wondered when I read these verses, where is it that God is on display, if I could put it like that? Where in the Bible, of all the places that I could turn, could I see God in action and discover the things I need to emulate that are just like him? And I was reminded of the first two chapters of the Bible. Turn back with me. I see here God displaying himself more clearly than in most places of the Bible. And I suddenly come, in my reading of these two chapters, I come across four very specific things that God did that I am to do in mimicking him. Look at the first sentence in the first chapter. The first verse, starting with God, and you'll observe what God did. In the beginning, God created. We'll come back and probe it a little deeper later on, but if I am to mimic God, I am to create. Now, the difference, of course, is that God creates from nothing. He's God. But in the thought processes of the eternal God, there was the dream, there was the vision, there was the plan for earth, for this world, and God, being who he is, able to create something from nothing, created this world. He created. If I am to mimic God, I must take time to create. A little later on, I read that each one of these living creatures that he made, that moved about, animated, and on into the creation of man, God communicated with them. Now, if I am to mimic God, I am not only to have time for creative things to occur, I am also to communicate. That's part of leisure. He spoke with this one, he spoke with that one, he gave direction here and there. We'll look at it in a moment, but he communicated. Look at chapter 2, verse 1, the heavens and the earth were completed and all their hosts. And the next verse says, by the seventh day, God completed his work which he had done, and he rested. There you are. If I am to emulate God, I too am to rest. Now, wait. There has not been sweat, because omnipotence doesn't sweat. God did not come to the end of the sixth day and say, wow, those 6 days pooped me. I'm going to have to take some time off and rest, because omnipotence never gets tired. He purposely stopped his work and said, I am going to rest. I will rest. Oh, there was much more he could have done. There's always more to do. I mean, he could have been creating all through the centuries, right up to this present time, still creating more and more of the universe that we would never, ever discover. It is so vast. It is so infinite. But he purposely called a halt to his work, and he said, rest is now necessary. And he rested. 4, I observe that having created man in chapter 2, he took an interest in man. He brought man a wife. He joined them together as one. He gave them instructions on how to live. For this cause, a man shall leave father and mother and shall glue himself to his wife, and the two will become one. And they were both naked and they were not ashamed. And a little later in chapter 3, it reads that he came to walk with them in the cool of the day. He related. That's part of leisure. Too fast for some? Let me review. He created. He communicated. He rested. And he related. That's a good place to begin in knowing what to do when you don't have anything to do. What do you think of when you think of leisure? Well, I made a list of things that are often thought of. A 30-foot Airstream pulled behind a car on the way to the North Woods. A quiet, easy stroll on the beach. Being retired. Having more money than you need. Something that happens when all the kids are raised. What a joke. Playing croquet in the backyard or lolling around in your own jacuzzi. How about warming your toes around the fireplace on a cold winter night? Well, they may or may not be leisure. It all depends on what you make of them. You see, leisure comes from the Latin licere, L-I-C-E-R-E, that means to be permitted. Leisure will not occur until we give ourselves permission. That's a funny thing to say. Who wouldn't give himself permission? Every workaholic you will ever meet. Every hassled mother that will never come to an end of the mounds and mounds of work. Every single parent that tries to play double duty and keeps coming up short, trying to catch up. Every hassled, guilt-ridden student who knows there's more to be done this semester than I'll ever get accomplished. You know who I've described? I've described all of us. Not until we give ourselves permission and see it as a priority will we, in fact, have leisure. Friends, I'm not talking about unwork. No. I am not talking about spending our days twiddling our thumbs, looking out and watching the sun rise and then set. I am talking about meaningful leisure. That for which we have been made. But our generation has ripped it off and has told the young executive, if you want to get ahead, you stay at it. You work overtime, turn it into 12 to 15 hours, add Sundays. And you'll travel on those days, and you'll pull this off when you get there. And you'll start early, and you'll work late. That's the way it is in this company. If you're part of the corporation, that's the way it's going to be. Really? I ask you, will you ever get to know God living like that? Ever, ever, ever, as his child? One man writes, most middle-class Americans tend to worship their work at their play at their worship. As a result, their meanings and values are distorted. Their relationships disintegrate faster than they can keep them in repair. And their lifestyles resemble a cast of characters in search of a plot. Another says, the laboring man has not leisure for a true integrity day by day. He has no time to be anything but a machine. William McNamara wrote, possibly the greatest malaise in our country is our neurotic compulsion to work. Another was written, when work becomes a person's all-consuming interest, even if the work is good and necessary, it is idolatry. Personally, I am of the confirmed opinion that until we know the value and experience the value of leisure, we will not imitate God. We will not. The psalmist said, be still and know I am God. Have you ever thought about substituting the words, have leisure and know that I am God? Take time, push aside the demands, build a parenthesis around the day. Insert a moment or two or five or 15 in which you and I get in touch, in which you observe the beauty of what I have made. Minute vacations that you pull aside to home in on those things that are valuable. Slow me down, Lord, writes Orrin Crane. Ease the pounding of my heart by the quieting of my mind. Steady my hurried pace with a vision of the eternal reach of time. Give me amidst the confusion of the day the calmness of the everlasting hills. Break the tensions of my nerves and muscles with the soothing music of the singing streams that live in my memory. Teach me the art of taking minute vacations, of slowing down, to look at a flower, to chat with a friend, to pat a dog, to smile at a child. To read a few lines from a good book. Slow me down, Lord, and inspire me to send my roots deep into the soil of life's enduring values that I may grow toward my greater destiny. Remind me each day that the race is not always to the swift, that there is more to life than increasing its speed. Let me look up to the towering oak and know that it grew great and strong because it grew slowly and well. You say in return, well, that sounds like the guy has a week's vacation, walking through the woods. If you wait for that, it may never come. You see, leisure must become a part of our day, not just a part of our year. Leisure must not be always connected with a camping site. Or an old swimming hole when we were children. Or 3 weeks' time to write a chapter in a book or paint a canvas. Leisure must become a way of life that is inserted to keep us in touch with the eternal, or we lose touch.
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2: Get quite fired up at home, and they'll tell me in the counselling room how their partner is constantly on social media and they're getting fed all of what they want to hear and more of it. And then I think that can cause a great divide because you're just being bombarded and your world becomes everything you're being fed.
3: In a world that seems increasingly divided by headlines, hashtags and hardline stances, many of us are finding that the great divide isn't just happening on the news, it's happening across our dinner tables and in our homes. It's the tension, it's the strained silence or the awkwardness when a sensitive topic bubbles to the surface. As followers of Christ, we are called to be peacemakers, but we are also called to hold fast to our convictions. Our guest today is Joanne Wilson, who's a counsellor and neuropsychotherapist. We're going to discuss how we can honour our convictions and keep the unity of the Spirit when our views may be worlds apart. That's Joanne Wilson, and I'm Brett Ryan for Focus on the Family, Australia. Well, welcome back to the program. It's been far too long.
2: It has. I'm so honoured to be here again. I've missed you all.
3: Oh, thank you very much. Well, this is can be a potentially a controversial topic because, you know, don't everyone think alike the way that I think? And that's why algorithms and the social media feeds, everyone thinks what I think. And unfortunately, that's not always the case, especially when it comes closer to home.
2: Well, I've always said anyone who's not like me is just weird.
3: That's so true.
2: When it does come closer to home and you're married to that person, that is when it is really important to consider any differences or people that might have differences in opinions to me when they're married to me. Yes.
3: Yeah. And, I mean, just as an interest, do you see this happening a lot in the clinical setting?
2: I do, particularly during COVID. We were well aware of some extreme views, conspiracy theories that was really, really challenging for many couples. And I just think that has continued in the world, maybe not on those same type of topics, but it definitely has continued with intensity. And even I read recently that Relationships Australia has reported that differences in political opinions and values have actually increased twofold in the last 2 years. And when they report stresses, that a quarter of the couples that are coming for help, that is actually a quarter of the stress is when they are not aligned on politics or values. Yeah.
3: Wow. And that creates all those descriptions like, you know, awkwardness and, you know, feeling like they're walking around on eggshells, that we just don't talk about it. And I've got some friends of mine that he believes in one particular area and his wife is diametrically opposed. And it's been a challenge. Their kids are watching, they're having a front row seat that mum and dad are in diametrically difference of opinions. And so is it possible to continue having a healthy intimate relationship? I'm not talking about physical intimate relationship, I'm talking about that emotional relationship, intimacy, despite these differences?
2: Well, I think because in my world, when I am speaking to couples, it is most often about communication and conflict. So that is a very familiar space for me. And so I come from a place of, if you married your clone, this is going to be really easy, but you didn't. So you're always going to have a lot of differences and we need to celebrate them. And I say, you know, probably around 70% of what you differ on, you're never going to agree on. So that's even without the politics.
3: Yeah, it's like the takeaway meals, you know, someone wants Thai and the other one wants Chinese or Mexican. And yet we get through those things. So why is it, why do these political issues or different value systems cause such turmoil, the friction that it causes?
2: Well, I think it can affect our lifestyle. And I think particularly family of origin will have an influence. And I think it can really cause a lot of trouble when maybe your partner, your husband, wife, they are very aligned with their family and their values because that's where they got them from. And then they've paired up with you And sometimes it can be like an us against you type of thing, or them and, you know, with two families even more, because that's, you know, they're influenced us. You don't always follow your family of origin's perspective, but sometimes I think it really cuts to the core, because that is your whole being. That's all you've ever known. It's what you were raised, and it's a very comfortable space for you to be aligned to a certain type of belief system.
3: I mean, I don't know if you know the answer to this or even have a comment, but you hear a lot of this in America, you know, the Democrats versus the Republicans. Do you see that here in Australia, Liberal versus Labor or Nationals or Independents? And is that happening a lot more?
2: A little bit, but I wouldn't say so much personally. Maybe Relationships Australia might say something different, but I think what I hear more about is people's, like you've mentioned this briefly before, but the algorithms, people can get quite fired up at home and they'll tell me in the counselling room how their partner is constantly on social media and they're getting fed all of what they want to hear and more of it. Your phones are listening to you, which is a bit spooky, but yeah. And then I think that can cause a great divide, because you're just being bombarded and your world becomes everything you're being fed on your phone, and that's where it becomes a great divide. Maybe versus, you know, how the Americans will say it. But yeah, I think in whatever it is your values or the topic, that's, I think, the biggest thing that I notice more.
3: It may seem very obvious, but, you know, you don't get along on these issues. You can get along well with some things and not, but what do you notice and what are you seeing is the consequences if the couples ignore these differences and just let it continue to fester under the surface? What's going on and what's the outcome if they don't address these issues?
2: Yeah, good point. So if they don't address them, in my words, I say it leaks out of you. So if you're unable to navigate some healthy discussions about your differences, you will be at a barbecue and you can often, you know, denigrate, you can put your partner down, you can start to say things about your partner's beliefs or start going on a rant, usually because you're unable to do that at home. So I think that's a really important thing. And that can be very divisive, and it puts your partner at length to you because you're not in your couple bubble anymore. You've put them on the outer. And as a therapist, my job is to keep them in their couple bubble, as we say it. And it's them with everyone else out of that bubble, is the rest of the world, the children, finances, other perspectives, but you've got to keep that couple in there together.
3: Yeah, so
2: talking about them, about putting their beliefs down outside of the marriage or in public, is usually when that's a symptom, that's for sure.
3: Yeah.
2: Another analogy is that a couple, I often say, like, you're literally sitting on two separate mountains. That's your perspective, that's your political belief, and then you're looking at each other, but then there's this great chasm between the two of you. And I think that's a symptom of not being able to have a healthy perspective about your differing values. And I'm very aware that we can't insist that our partner becomes of the same political view. Then that's not the purpose. The whole idea is to how we can coexist and enjoy each other's, it should be exciting. It should be something that you should be able to embrace, that you've married someone who's not your clone, who has a whole lot of information and interest about something that might differ to you. But easy to say, challenging to do.
3: Exactly right. But can that become such to a situation where you're just, the friction is so great or the tension is so great because of those various differences? It's going to end in significant conflict, or really not even conflict. Sometimes it gets so you don't even talk about anything and you just continue to drift apart. And that's devastating for everyone.
2: Yes, it is. It is. Look, but during COVID, when it came to conspiracy theories, I'll be right up front, as a group of relationship therapists, a number of us decided to recommend that those real hot topics that really create so much angst, you pop them in a box and you don't touch them. Now, I would never, and never in my whole career have I ever said that until COVID, because it was really, really causing so much trouble that people were really differing. And obviously with regard to immunization, like one of the, you know, you'd have a family of five children and one was inside the cafe and having a snack and the partner was outside the cafe because they weren't allowed in. So those types of things affected their lifestyle. So they need to be addressed. But if it's something that you're really just having opposing values on, they have to be popped in a locked box. And, yeah, that was a really unusual time. But sometimes I think with these heightened political views, these algorithms that are feeding us some very, very strong topics, that might have to be in there. And I think that's a healthy thing to do, that we just don't touch that box on that topic, however we respect each other.
0: Yeah.
2: A lovely analogy was that you could be a couple on a bus and you've got, you're sitting looking out the left window, he's sitting out looking on the right window. You're both admiring the landscape of that topic, but your bus has to keep going in the same direction. The idea behind that analogy is that each of you can describe the landscape that you see on each of your sides of the bus.
0: Yeah.
2: However, you've got to make sure you're going in the same direction.
0: Yeah.
2: Yeah.
0: I mean, we talk about politics and you've touched on a little bit of, you know, like the conspiracy theories and the controversial thing about COVID. And we're not going to go there because a lot of people, it conjures up even feelings of different emotions each time you hear it. But what about people who have a different faith? You know, either non-Christian or a Christian or different faith expressions?
2: Well, I think the Bible, I guess if you're considering getting married, let's start from there. The Bible is very clear on the challenges of being unequally yoked. And so I think we have to recognize that, embrace that, because we know that scripture is there to keep us to enjoy a healthy and happy life. Mm. And a lot of the sins that or temptations that we fall into, it's all there on the Bible and sort of saying, I gave you the roadmap. God's giving it to us. And sometimes we fall in love with someone of a different faith and we're like, no, I'm sure we're going to make this work. I love this person so much. So I think it's just going in with wide eyes, knowing that our partner is maybe going to worship differently to us, making sure that we're aware of that. How does this look when we choose schools for our children? Like, it has ramifications beyond, you know, what we contemplate when we're in the starry-eyed phase of engagement and getting married.
0: We're in love. We're going to finish each other's sentences or sandwiches for those.
2: I love that, sentences and sandwiches.
0: Yeah.
2: So let's assume that we're already married and we're in the thick of it. Maybe we've already got children or maybe even, you know, children that have left home, and it's becoming really obvious that you have different beliefs. I think that's where it's important to get back to basics. When I'm working with a couple, I'm like, okay, let's start with our daily rituals. We want to make sure that our mindset is one without a negative bias. Like, we get back to basic relationship skills, because if you're constantly ruminating about, he's never come to church with me, or he's an atheist, he just doesn't understand my convictions to the faith. And yes, it is a problem, but we have to make sure that we coexist on those common grounds, those beautiful things about our relationship, showing our partner how in rituals and in ways that we do meet on common ground. So that has to be filling up their jar of what are those rocks before the sand sort of comes in with all the differences, if they could use that analogy.
0: That is so good. That is so good. Our guest today is Joanne Wilson, and I'm Brett Ryan, and you're listening to Focus on the Family Australia.
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0: Welcome back. Our guest today is counsellor and neuropsychotherapist Joanne Wilson. And we're talking about navigating differing politics and values in relationships. And you're listening to Focus on the Family, Australia. We're talking before the break about, you know, when you have difference of opinion when it comes to faith and expressions of faith, and there'll be someone who's a believer, not a believer. Is there anything else you'd like to add to that?
2: Yeah, so we were talking about how we need to make sure that we avoid that negativity bias and getting back to basics and making sure that we do reveal and focus on the parts that we have got common ground with. So building that culture of friendship and fondness. And so it could be just the basic things of daily admiration and just expressing what we do appreciate about our partner, turning toward our partner for with bids of connection.
0: Yeah.
2: You can read more on that with the Gottman style of therapy, that they encourage you just to stop and spend a moment of time if your partner is bidding for your love. It can just be a few minutes, even less than that. Celebrating your partner's strengths. So there's parts of them, you married them because you love them and there were parts about them that you really appreciate despite the differences. Now, one thing I really like to do with couples is when we get to a place that we can go, okay, the couple wants to stay together, particularly obviously I'm working with many couples who are very challenged and they're not sure what to do. But when we've got those couples that are committed, that we actually come up with a shared principles of governance document. Mm-hmm. And so it's almost like our rules for living moving forward. So for one couple, it could be we will go to church every second Sunday.
0: Yep.
2: We will choose to put the children in a whatever faith school, or we won't. Things as simple as when my partner goes to church and I don't, they'll always be home by 11 a.m. Yep. Or we will only commit to volunteering to two things a week. Now, it might sound very regimented, but it's there to creates emotional safety, which is a beautiful thing. Like even children, they thrive on rituals and safety. Yes, I love to be spontaneous, but sometimes with couples, we need to get back to basics and say, okay, how are we going to navigate life knowing that we have these key differences in our belief systems or with regard to politics or whatever?
0: Yep.
2: How is this going? Like, I think you're just setting yourself up for a great divide.
0: Yeah.
2: If you don't have some sort of understanding, I think couples will just make it work. It'll be okay. We've got these differences and then they flare up and then they get shoved onto the carpet. Then it flares up when Uncle Fred says something and there you go again. So it's about trying to, have some sort of sense of a foundation from which we can launch. And it can be revised, but I strongly encourage that. Yeah.
0: That's great. I mean, it sounds very, as you said, formalized, but it's actually having it, articulating it, sharing your opinions, both agreeing to move forward with these guidelines and guardrails, you could actually say. And so we're getting into the solution now, or the strategies for dealing with these differences. What else can we do?
2: Well, if I'm a Christian, and depending on the topic, obviously, prayer, it all starts with prayer.
0: Yep.
2: So why wouldn't you, when God moves mountains? And so draw near to God and he'll draw near to you. So I think just having that hope and faith in consistent prayer, not giving up. And some wise man said, I think it was you actually, Brett. And
0: isn't very
2: that,
0: wise.
2: That time of when you don't feel that God is listening to you, is that's when you're deepening your intimacy with God, that you're really having to dig deep and rely on him when you feel like he's not listening. Yeah. So this is your person that you married is your go-to person that you want to be able to count on each other. And it would be really sad if couples, and I've seen that happen, that they do decide not to stay together because of some core beliefs. And so it actually can happen. You can continue a relationship if you communicate well, have things like these tools of shared principles and prayer, of course.
0: Yeah, very much so. I saw it written down just recently to do a fruit check. And I thought, a fruit check, what's that? And then it was basically looking at the fruit of the Spirit. You know, am I loving? Am I joyful? Am I peaceful? Am I patient? Am I kind? That fruit check, I think if there's friction, there's tension, there's that awkwardness, or are we starting to get riled and that, and we think it's righteous anger, but it could be just anger and rage and it's causing dissension, then we really do need to check in to see where is our heart and where is God in the midst of this?
2: I think we could come up with a really quick acronym here. So if we do the fruit check, and then we could do the I for image of God filter. So leading on to that, does the person, is my partner a soul image in the image of God, or have I reduced them to be just a problem? Have I put us into just it's all about the problem and less about the person? So that's a lovely way to see every single person, particularly our partner, is they're a beautiful creation. They're individually and uniquely designed and you have a covenant with God with this person. So I think that's a lovely thing.
0: They are your partner. They are made in the image of God, as you said, but they're not combatants. They're not to be won over, you know, and we have to prioritize the relationship more than getting our point across and winning the argument.
2: Yes. No one wins.
0: No.
2: Really, do they?
0: No. Yeah. And otherwise, it does cause that great divide, as you said. So we need to really focus on, you know, not necessarily winning the argument. And I love that verse in Romans 12, verse 18, where it says, if it is at all possible, as far as it depends on you, live at peace with everyone. So we have a part to play. It's not necessarily, you know, it's all them. Once they get their act together and agree with me, then I'll be peaceful. No, we have a part to play.
2: Yes, yes. And I love that's a style of therapy we use in narrative therapy, is that we externalize the problem. So we could call anxiety the anxious monster or whatever it is. It's a difference in political beliefs. We call it the pee pit or something crazy that the couple comes up with, and we externalize it. And we said, right, when did this come into the marriage? We use analogies such as, when is the pee pit far away? When is it close? And it really does provide a tool to externalize that this isn't, you know, love. It's a little bit like love the sinner, hate the sin, but this is a problem that's apart from us. It doesn't belong to us. And we want to make sure that we love each other in the meantime and navigate ways and tools to keep the pee pit away or whatever
0: it is. Yeah, I agree. When I was doing some preparation for our interview, I came across this statement and I thought it was a really pointed statement. It said, 10 years from now, will I regret the political points I didn't make, or will I regret the relationships I didn't protect? And it all comes down to relationships. And I think that's something that we need to have that posture of humility. And I do think it's reasonable where it says in the book of James, be quick to listen, slow to speak, and slow to become angry. And that doesn't mean that you have to be a doormat and listen to everything. I've got family members who have some very wide and unusual thoughts on different things. They send me things and I don't always respond to it, but I always maintain the relationship, not necessarily, you know, have to defend and say, oh, you're ridiculous or what have you. But I think that's posture of humility. And it's all about our love. You know, we're called to love our enemies. And sometimes it's not our enemies that we have to try to love. It's those who are really close to us.
2: That's right. And what you just described there, that way that you respond to those people who might send you information that you might not necessarily agree with, and you choose how to respond or not respond straight away, is self-discipline. And if everyone that I work with, myself, if we could all deploy self-discipline, it's the root cause of all sorts of demise in relationships and in how we respond to people. So how easy is it to get caught up in just our emotions and the responses that come as a part of it when we don't self-regulate? So, which I thought is a good way to probably end our chat, is it like a real simplified map is to regulate. How can we relate to this person and recognize what are the key differences? How can we externalize it, all the tools that we've talked about, and then how can we reason with each other to coexist and navigate life as a united couple, a united force in this world, in
0: that's
2: our couple
0: so good
2: bubble?
0: That's so good. And I love that idea that, you know, despite our differences, we can and have a healthy relationship. It's going to take work. So right now, there'll be someone listening to this and they feel the tension. They feel the divide increasing. What would you like to say to them?
2: Pray. Of course, we've definitely covered that. Yeah. So to pray for them and have hope that in the most unusual ways, we usually have a, you know, our prayer is to make that person agree with me, make that person be a Christian like I am. Yeah. But I think it's to be able to treat that person, and you set the scene if you are struggling with someone who has differing, you know, intense beliefs. And like you said, it's really, really causing so much angst and distress, is to be able to self-regulate yourself and pray for that, that you can then be able to hear, to be able to sit on your side of the bus, to be able to listen to your partner's description of the landscape as you travel on the journey together and end up in the same direction and the same destination.
0: That is so good. Well, Joe, thank you so much for being our guest today. This has been really worthwhile, and I enjoy our conversations immeasurably.
2: Thank you.
0: If you'd like to find out more information about Joanne Wilson, you can go to her website at Relationship Rejuvenator. That's Relationship Rejuvenator. In a world that often demands we choose sides, we are reminded that our primary calling is to love as Christ loved us. Navigating deep-seated differences within a marriage is not about winning an argument. 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
20: And welcome to our RAM podcast. Always great to have you on board once again. It is Simon, your host, and a privilege once again to have Des Kennedy from Momentum Australia. He's joining us on the mobile, so hopefully it comes through all clear. Welcome, Des.
21: Can you understand an Irish accent through a mobile phone? That's the question.
20: I can. I remember this is the exact conversation we had last time. I think your Irish accent is fine, Des. Don't worry.
21: Okay. Nothing I can do much about it.
20: You can't. Des, great to have you on board. Now, we were in contact actually a little while ago, a couple of weeks ago, and I just posed the question, the current issues are happening around the world. I suppose we can't stay clear of it. We're talking, of course, about the war in Iran and Israel. Unless you've been under an island on an island or off the grid at all, the situation, it's impacting all of us in small and large ways. And, of course, the US being involved in that following the death of the Supreme Leader. So they really are it's a very, very tragic situation what's happening. Des, I think the purpose of the conversation is just to get your take on it. Obviously, you've been through a war-torn country yourself, and obviously, yes, you're in Australia and it doesn't affect you as much, but obviously, being in Ireland, give us a bit of a take. Was there any particular differences or the vast differences between your country and obviously what's happening at the moment?
21: Well, it's hugely different. I mean, one of the things about the war in Ireland was that they called it a boutique war, which is a war you have when you're not really having a war.
20: Mm.
21: When you have a look at what happened in Afghanistan and now in Iran and, Lebanon, and all those situations, I mean, it's catastrophic for the community. It's catastrophic for people's lives. And it was to a degree in Ireland, but much more isolated. And certainly on a smaller scale. So, a bomb would go off in a building. Yes, it could be people who are impacted greatly by that. They may lose their lives. But the sort of bombing that goes on in Iran and Israel and surrounding countries, Syria and so forth, has just been, and even Ukraine, Russia and all those things, there's millions of lives impacted.
20: Yeah.
21: And, and a million lives impacted, may work out to be 10 million people impacted when you think of children and wives and mothers and fathers and so forth. And so, it's a very, very difficult and different type of scenario. I mean, my heart goes out to the people in Iran, the people in Iran didn't choose the regime that's there now.
20: Yeah.
21: They made a decision, which was in hindsight, a wrong decision. But they have lived for the last 40 odd years with this despotic, controlling, fundamental Islamic regime that doesn't care about people. It's not as bit interested in people. And we know at the last uprising, they actually took 30 or 40,000 of their own people's lives. I mean, there's no government that should ever consider that sort of thing.
20: Yeah, the tragedy of war, and we were discussing off air, the tragedy when lives are lost, no matter, and like you say, in the country itself, actually, was watching just a part of the news, and a lot of the people in Iran, the local markets, all they want to do is, yes, they want peace, yes, they just want some stability, and yet, amongst all of it, they carry on like it's a normal day. They're just trying to get on with their lives. And I think I can't imagine it myself. So bombs are going off, a war's happening behind them, and they're just trying to live each day. That's a hard one.
21: Yeah, and they don't have any choice. What do they do? Do they give up, or do they hope for a better tomorrow? And I think that is the case. I think into all of us is a desire for our children and our families to grow up safe and free. It's a tragic, tragic situation. And Christians in themselves, the vast majority of Christians would take a view that they support Israel. Yep. And I understand why they would do that, because obviously Jesus was a Jew.
3: Yeah.
21: And, you know, the Bible refers to them as his chosen people. But there's a big difference between the Jewish nation as defined in Scripture as opposed to the Israel that we know today, which is a secular country.
3: Sure.
21: And it's quite cruel towards Christians.
20: It's a, and like I said to you before, it's a political minefield, and we're not going to go down an avenue, but war is, in essence, it's interesting. Or another thing we were discussing off air before, we had a few tech issues there. War, in its essence, God, as a Christian, God is a God of justice. And I think we tend to not think of that. First off, God will have the final say of what does happen. But in your personal view in regards to that, and it is, like I say, it is your view. Obviously, everyone's got their own views. What do you think about the idea of God having the final say in this particular war?
21: It is interesting to try and put that that cap on our worldview. And so, you know, we look at, you know, Iran, and we look at America, and we look at Ukraine, or we look at Russia, and we pass judgment, and we say, you know, those things are all wrong. The difference is that we really don't know what the facts are. We don't know why Russia invaded Ukraine. You know, we don't know why America at this stage has been around. We could probably lots of summations and ideas, but, you know, just don't know. But we do know that God is just, and we do know that God, you know, doesn't wish ill on anybody.
3: Yeah.
21: And so, you know, we need to think about those things. Yeah, we have to pray for the people of Iran. Mm-hmm. You know, those people are in a conflict, not of their making. They have no say. They have no influence. You know, there's a despotic government that don't ask their thoughts or their opinion.
3: Yeah,
21: they just impose their law and their will on, you know, people that they're supposed to care about. And and God would never support that.
3: Yeah,
21: because it's not just. Yeah, it's not a reasonable way to live.
20: Yeah, and I think that's what we'd remember, don't we? You know, the people in Iran want, I would say the majority want peace just as much as everyone else. And I think that comes back to as well, as a Christian, praying for our leaders. Now, like I said to you before, Des, we're not going on a political bent at all because I mean, and the fact is as well, the US is such a, in inverted commas, powerhouse as far as the might they do have on a war. It could be make or break. But in that light, we should be praying for our leaders, shouldn't we? We should be praying for the president, because it's, I mean, at the end of the day, God needs to impact and influence that person's life, you know, but to potentially make the right decision.
21: You know, that's exactly right. And, you know, and there's lots of ways we can pray. I mean, we had in Port Macquarie this morning a prayer breakfast for the community. And in that, we prayed for, you know, the council, we prayed for MPs, we pray for those in authority, that they will do the right thing, whatever that looks like. You know, whether it be the subject of abortion or euthanasia or any of those subjects, that people would understand the value of life from every perspective and make decisions accordingly.
20: Yeah, I totally agree. Des, just your thoughts on this particular scripture. And I mean, this just might be an education on itself, but here we go. Jesus talks about, what's it say? Love even those you consider enemies. We're talking about Matthew 5:44. It says, "But I say unto you, love your enemies, bless them that curse you, and do good to them that hate you, and pray for them." Despite everything, despite their persecution, we still love those enemies. So what's your thoughts on that?
21: But you know what's really interesting? And it's this. You can't be angry with somebody if you're praying for them. Right? And so, you know, you can argue that our Australian government is, you know, disgusting or certainly anti-Christian and certainly anti the values that I have, me personally. Mm. And so what's my role? Well, my role is not to judge for a start, but to pray that God will intervene in their world and help them understand the importance of life. Mm. And if I'm doing that and praying for them and I'm sincere about that, then I won't hold anger against them. I may not like the decisions they make. Mm. I may not agree with the decisions they make. But as people, we need to pray for them. You know, they'll be held accountable. Albanese will be held accountable
5: yep.
21: for how he has treated the Australian people
5: mm-hmm.
21: and what he's done with Jesus and the Christian faith. He'll be held accountable for that. I wouldn't like to be in his shoes,
5: of course
21: I would have to say.
5: Yeah.
21: You know, but that's so true, isn't it?
20: Yeah, and again, and you know, we come back to it again, like him or not, we still pray for him, don't we? Because he is our leader. He's our leader, and he needs that, whether he knows it or not, he needs that godly, he needs our Lord to impact his decisions. And without prayer, we're in trouble.
21: Yeah, and we certainly need to pray for the people who voted for him.
20: Mm, yep.
21: Because they're the ones that need to change their minds.
20: Oh, we're getting political now, Des.
21: That's all that is.
20: Of course, absolutely, absolutely. Another interesting verse in lines of that, it talks about, I think we touched on it, Matthew 5, verse 9, that says, be a peacemaker where possible. Blessed are the peacemakers, for they shall be called children of God. Now, clearly, when I look at that, that is essential in life, and Jesus is talking there. In regards to war, I mean, obviously Jesus talks about, from what my interpretation is, be a peacemaker at all costs. Jesus doesn't actually want war to break out, but is there a point where sometimes war needs to happen for change to be made? What's your thoughts on that?
21: That's a good question. That's a really deep question. You know, I guess my personal view is sometimes there is a better good. Sometimes, I mean, throughout through the Bible, there's stories where people came against the people of Israel and they were destroyed for doing that. And, you know, so there is a case for, you know, a better good. And you could argue that for Iran in that, you know, yes, people have lost their lives and that's, you know, there's no way we can take away from the pain and the suffering involved in that. But there is a better good because the people of Iran hopefully will end up with a much better life, an opportunity to get to know the true God and get to know what, you know, a Christian life can be.
20: Yeah. It's a real, yeah, I suppose I'm still thinking about that, you know. It's that old adage, if Jesus was on the planet now as a human being again, what would he do? Would he say, yes, this war is necessary. Yes, this needs to happen in order for the greater good, as you were saying, to happen.
21: The armbands that Chris used to wear, you know, years ago, what would Jesus do?
20: Yeah.
21: And I guess, who knows? And I don't know the answer to that.
20: No.
21: It's a tough one.
20: Yeah. I'm glad you said that, Des, because it's not a quick fix answer, is it? No. But
21: No. And, you know, and we all, you know, there's people who are, you know, I admit that I'm in the right of politics and there's people who are in the left of politics and people have different views. I've got a Christian friend of mine who, you know, is scathing and is attack of some of the positions I take.
20: All right.
21: And he has those views and that's okay. But I love him as a brother and I care for him and so forth. And so it's a tough one as a Christian in the real world. But I guess, you know, one of the things that the Bible says is that we are only visitors here.
20: Mm.
21: You know, our kingdom is beyond the earth and on the earth.
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19: Hi guys, welcome back to the second part of my discussion with Sam Gushell from Restoring Authentic Men.
20: I'm not an expert, but I think that's how wars start quite often, an argument about something. It could be something very trivial, and then it just continues to build and build and build to the point where you're that angry at each other, you do some unspeakable things, and war quite often comes along like that. What do you think about that?
21: I mean, I think you're right. Let me give you a real example. Whenever I first came to Australia, which was 1981, very shortly after I arrived, I met a guy who was a Irish Catholic from Dublin.
20: Okay.
21: And so politically, he was an IRA man. I don't know if he's actually in the IRA, but he would have been an IRA supporter. Mm. And I was dramatically opposite. We were opposite from a faith point of view. We were opposite from a political point of view, from a... In every way, we were different.
20: Mm-hmm.
21: And if we had met on a street in Belfast, we probably would have killed each other.
20: Yeah, wow.
21: Right? Mm. So I met this guy. And whenever I met him, he and I very quickly decided that we were going to be mates. And so, you know, we ended up, you know, having the most amazing friendship right up to today.
20: Wow.
21: So he's been my friend for 45 years, roughly. And so, you know, if it takes people out of the environment where the bigotry and the hatred is, and give them the opportunity to get to know them,
20: yes,
21: then that changes everything.
20: Yes.
21: You know, and so, you know, he and I caught up with him a few months ago in Brisbane, and there was kids, and, you know, it's an incredible story. Only because we moved to Australia.
20: Yeah, that's right, and you found a common ground, and and I think I don't think I'm diverting too much off the topic, but friends in general, you need to respect no matter what their views are, whether it's political, war, you still love on them, and vice versa as well. And I think that's what a good friendship is. It's not polarizing the person because they have a political stance or even a religious belief, and you still could be best mates with them. I think that's a lesson for all of us, really, Des.
21: That's absolutely true. And, you know, and I will tease him about his views.
20: Yeah, wow.
21: He will tease me about mine.
20: There you go.
21: And I stand on a basis of friendship.
20: Mm.
21: And so, you know, if you've got a conflict with somebody, not even to do with war or any political view, but if you're in conflict with somebody, just remember why you like that person.
20: Yeah, there you go.
21: Just remember why you care about that person.
20: Mm.
21: And we as Christians, you know, the world looks at us and sees the way we behave. And if we're in animosity with somebody over something trivial, you know, the world looks at us and say, you know, what's so special about those people? You know, they don't behave Christ-like. They don't behave, you know, as God wants us to behave.
20: Yep. Yep. Yeah. That's so true. That is so true. It's, I can think of quite a few circumstances where you know, friendships can be broken because of one word spoken. And I think that's another topic together, the word offence. We can easily take offence of those little comments. And like you just said, come back to the point, even if you're not a Christian, come back to the point is, why am I good friends with this person all these years? What makes us really, really good? Is it really our views on, you know, politics and presidents and or anything else, or we still have that solid friendship no matter what?
21: Exactly right. That's exactly right. That's the important thing.
20: Just another question I've posed to myself and to you, Des. The word fear. Now, clearly what's going on, obviously at the moment, around the world, it's not just obviously in Iran, and they're obviously in the thick of it at the moment, Israel and Iran. But around the world, fear, I think, is a big word for the flow-on effect, I guess, and the consequences of war. Obviously, Jesus acknowledges that war is going to happen. You know, Matthew, going back to Matthew again, 24:6, he says, you'll hear of wars and rumors of wars, but see that you're not alarmed. Such things must happen. So, just a few of your thoughts on that one, Des. Because he acknowledges wars.
21: I mean, some war is real, but you know what? We are blessed to live on this world, and you know, if you have a faith and you believe in Jesus and you understand how Jesus will control everything ultimately, you know, why are we afraid?
20: Mm.
21: The life that we will go to is much better than the life we live today.
20: Yeah,
21: and this life is only for a short period of time. The Bible talks about that. Mm. It is just like a blip on eternity, and so you know we really have no reason to fear.
20: Yeah,
21: yeah. God's on our side. You know, we trust in Him, and we live life accordingly.
20: Yeah, and I think that's a part of being a Christian, isn't it? If we're really honest with ourselves, when we come into that place where we've accepted Him in our heart, we trust Him 100%, no matter what's going on. Now, now I say this to every listener. This is all very well for me to say that in the moment, and yet tomorrow I may see something on social media, on TV, that sparks a little element of fear, and that's completely natural. But my default should be, Jesus has me and He is going to protect me in all this craziness.
21: Yes, that's exactly right. I mean, otherwise, why would we have faith in at all?
20: Yeah, that's right.
21: That's where trust comes in, where faith comes in. And, you know, everything that Jesus has said is true.
20: Yep.
21: He's fulfilled all the prophecies of the Old Testament.
20: Mm.
21: And so there's every reason why we should trust Him.
20: Yeah.
21: You know, the odds of Him being real are, His crucifixion is documented in history.
20: Yeah.
21: His resurrection is documented in history.
20: Mm.
21: And, you know, everything that He stood for has come true.
20: Yeah, that's right. And I think this is a beautiful verse, Des. I found this one, John 14:27, that says, "Peace I leave with you." Now, this is despite everything. My peace I give you. I don't give you as the world gives. The world can't give you that. Don't let your hearts be troubled and do not be afraid. So it's calling every one of us to peace and not panic. Don't panic. Yes.
21: Yeah, absolutely. And, you know, we as Christians we represent Jesus in the world. Yeah. And, you know, and we should act in that way, you know, and have confidence in the future and confidence in our lives. And, you know, maybe we'll see Christ return in our lifetime, maybe not.
20: Yep. Yep, that's right, yes.
21: Absolutely believe that He's coming back.
20: I think that's absolutely the point, isn't it? If He's coming back, all of what we're seeing at the moment, or He's obviously in total control of it, and once He does come back, and that's the day that we're all very excited about, things like that will cease, and we'll get to live in that peace that He's talked about.
21: Yes, isn't it?
20: That's right. Yes, we'll get to live in that peace that he's talked about.
21: Yes, isn't it?
20: That's right. Yes.

0: Yeah, sure. Like, I think the key thing is that we pray.
1: Yeah.
0: You know, we have no influence as individuals in what happens in the world, except through prayer.
1: Yeah.
0: And yeah, and we as a Christian church, and I encompass all the Christian church, you know, should be praying all together for what's happening in the Middle East, for what's happening, you know, in Ukraine, what's happening in Venezuela. You know, all the areas, Cuba right now is under severe, you know, lack of power, lack of food, and lack of fuel,
1: yeah,
0: all those things. Yeah. And again, even in Cuba, there's people there who are just trying to go about their life.
1: Yeah, yeah.
0: You know, there's Christian people in Cuba who are struggling the same as everybody else. And so we have to love on those people and also support people who are, you know, helping. We live really well. Australia, you know, let us support the organizations that are helping people put food on their table, or, you know, provide clothing or whatever we can do.
1: Yeah.
0: As Christian people, let's help others.
1: Yeah, that's right. And that makes it, well, yeah, I was going to say it makes the world go around, but in a good way it does, because we are acting as, well, they say, as Jesus' hands and feet. We're doing the practical, aren't we? Des, it's been a pleasure. Hopefully we have not turned anyone off by this conversation, but I've certainly got a lot out of it myself. It's been a pleasure. Can we do this again, Des? We might dive in again.
2: Yes. 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For more information or to hear this week's show again, go to MomentumAustralia.org. You can also access a whole range of resources to help you on your journey and to get in touch with the team at MomentumAustralia.org.
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1: In this bulletin, an apology from the Victorian Premier and a preventable health strategy for WA. With more, I'm Tracy Weir. The Prime Minister claims One Nation would struggle to negotiate with other countries in our region. Anthony Albanese claims populist policies wear thin after a while, citing One Nation's stance on issues like immigration. He says it would be harder for Pauline Hanson to deal with Asian leaders, given how critical she's been.
2: Can you imagine a Pauline Hanson going into Asia? I reckon they probably remember what she has said about them.
1: The minor party has surged in the opinion polls, at times becoming the most popular political movement in the country. Victorian Premier Jacinta Allan has apologised for corruption on the Big Build, but it's unclear exactly what the Premier is sorry for. Stephanie Waklewick has this report.
3: Jacinta Allan says she's deeply sorry for what happened on Big Build projects, but asked repeatedly what the Premier was specifically apologising for. Attorney General Sonia Kilkenny couldn't say.
4: So it is allegations of corruption on Big Build worksites.
3: In an opinion piece in The Age, Jacinta Allan accepts there was violence, intimidation and organised criminal behaviour on the Big Build, and she says it should have never happened. It comes amid reports of growing momentum among members of her own party for a royal commission. Labor ministers, backbenchers and candidates warning if the government doesn't establish a royal commission, the next one will, with potentially disastrous consequences for Labor's legacy, the broader union movement and workers in the building trades. Ms Kilkenny does not appear to be among them.
4: A royal commission is never a substitute for a criminal investigation.
1: Sonia Kilkenny ending that report from Stephanie Waklewick. A consultation survey has been launched by the WA government allowing the community to help shape its preventative health strategy. The plan will direct funding and policy as it aims to promote health, prevent disease and support well-being. It aims to prevent illnesses like cancer, cardiovascular disease, diabetes and dementia. Preventative Health Minister Shabeen Winton says the government wants the strategy up and running later this year.
5: We're pretty ambitious that we want to launch Australia's first preventative health strategy in October this year, which will then underpin our future efforts in preventative health.
1: The survey can be found on the Department of Health website and will close on July 24. A prison chaplain from Queensland's Inside Out Ministry was recently awarded the Medal of the Order of Australia in the King's Birthday Honours. Lynn Turner told Vision Radio that her aim as a chaplain is to help women inmates bring meaning and positivity into their lives and remind them that God loves them.
6: There are many people who need our kindness and understanding. All prison chaplains go into the prison accepting the people where they're at and not judging.
7: The faith we preach by just going there, by our presence, is a very basic faith where we see inmates through Jesus' eyes as people God loves, not as criminals.
1: Lynn was also recognised for her work as a disaster relief volunteer with Samaritan's Purse. She has helped some of Bangladesh's poorest people and Yazidi refugees in Iraq. Turning to sport at Wimbledon, Australia's Daria Kasatkina has bowed out with a straight set loss to Naomi Osaka, 6-1, 6-3. In the AFL, Sydney have had a 35-point win over the Western Bulldogs, while Adelaide have defeated West Coast by 25 points. And in the NRL, Penrith have recorded a comprehensive 22-point victory over the Rabbitohs in Parramatta, the Panthers 36 to the Rabbitohs 14. That's the latest Vision National News. I'm Tracy Weir.
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9: Today, expect it to be cloudy with afternoon showers, top of 14. Sunday, mostly cloudy, 13. Monday, sunny breaks, 13 as well. And Tuesday, a mix of cloud and sunshine, top of 14.
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0: Hey, it's Ewan here. 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
4: 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They start with raw coffee beans, which are roasted over hot coals. Then the beans are ground by hand before being brewed slowly on the coals. This process takes over an hour. 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It's a chance to meet, to settle differences, and to connect on a deeper than usual level. It allows for God-given relationships to build. So let's do coffee.
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7: My friend Darren plays the piano beautifully. I could spend hours listening to him tinkle on the ivories. The other day, I discovered that while he has been playing for over 20 years, I've actually known how to play the piano even longer. And yet there is a great difference between my piano playing and Darren's. It's like comparing the writing of a five-year-old to a professional calligrapher. I don't even try to play the piano anymore because I know that there are so many others that are much better at it than I am. But that doesn't mean that I'm completely redundant. We all have different skills and abilities, and while we may not be the best in our field, we can certainly make a positive contribution with the skills that we do have. Let's stop comparing ourselves to others and start focusing on the positive impact our abilities can really make.
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1: 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The big warm-up from 96.3 is collecting blankets for people sleeping rough or struggling through winter. 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
9: Hans Bonderman, a traffic planner, has built a new traffic system called Shared Space. Residents of the northern Dutch town of Drucken have already been used as guinea pigs in an experiment which has seen nearly all the traffic lights stripped from their streets. The idea is to remove most of the signs and the traffic lights so that people are much more responsible for their own actions and aware of people around them. The main junction in Drucken handles about 22,000 cars a day. Where once there were traffic lights, there's a roundabout, an extended cycle path and pedestrian area. For those who think this will be a disaster, the results have been very positive, with a reduction in accidents and an improvement in driving standards. Mondeman is suggesting that when you make people responsible for each other in the shared space, they actually take responsibility for their actions and show concern for others. It's a biblical idea. We are our brother's keeper.
8: Carl Faze for DailyNudge.org.
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1: In this bulletin, further cases of bird flu detected and a pharmaceutical facility opens in Sydney. With more, I'm Tracy Weir. The Prime Minister claims Pauline Hanson would struggle to deal with Asian leaders if she was ever in a position of power. Anthony Albanese says countries in the region would remember what she has said about them in the past. Mr Albanese argues his relationship with Asian leaders helped secure petrol, diesel and fertiliser at the height of the Iran war.

0: Man accused of people smuggling in far north Queensland has been granted bail. Georgina Winter has more.
1: Sydney painter Chen Wenpeng was arrested in Weipa following the arrival of a group of people without visas who came ashore north of town on Tuesday. The 34-year-old's lawyer has told the Cairns Magistrates Court Pong claimed he was in the area to go fishing. He's been released from custody on the condition he doesn't contact co-accused 30-year-old Hao Wang and must surrender his passport. Wang is yet to apply for bail. Both men's cases were adjourned for a review hearing in October.
0: Georgina Winter. A $250 million pharmaceutical facility has opened in Western Sydney to help fill medicine supply gaps. The facility is part of a federal push to boost supply chain resilience with Australian-made products. The site will be able to manufacture various medicines on a large scale, also opening new export opportunities. A suspected case of H5N1 bird flu has been detected in New South Wales for the first time. Preliminary testing of a giant petrel has returned a positive result for the highly contagious strain. The bird was found at Hawk's Nest on the state's mid-north coast. Further testing will be carried out to confirm if it is H5. Meantime, WA Agriculture Minister Jackie Jarvis has confirmed another positive case of bird flu, this time in the Perth metropolitan area. The case has been detected in a dead migratory bird found on Mullaloo Beach. Venezuela's interim president, Delcy Rodriguez, has rejected allegations that her government reacted too slowly to destruction caused by two earthquakes. The death toll stands at more than 2,000 people. The BBC's Jacob Evans has more.
2: Speaking to reporters, Delcy Rodriguez attempted to calm growing criticism over her administration's response to the devastating double earthquake. Thousands of people are still reported missing, but she rejected accusations officials were slow to react. Ms. Rodriguez said almost 200 buildings were totally destroyed, but that rescue efforts were continuing. As well as updating the death toll, Ms. Rodriguez reassured Venezuelans that there would be no mass graves.
0: That report courtesy of the BBC. British Christian ministry Release International, that assists believers facing persecution in around 30 countries, has adopted a new name. It's now known as Voice of the Persecuted Christians, which is a phrase that has long appeared in its logo. Like Voice of the Martyrs, the 60-year-old ministry traces its work to Richard Warmbrand, the Romanian pastor who wrote Tortured for Christ after spending 14 years in communist prisons because of his faith. A Muslim mob has attacked a Christian prayer house in the Indonesian city of Bandung, assaulting several church members. They demanded that the building be closed and threatened to burn it down if it was not. A church minister and local developer has said he donated the land to build mosques, and previously good relations with the Muslim community had only soured after a recent change of leadership. Turning to sport, and Carlton has lost a key defender ahead of tonight's match against Richmond. Harry Dean has been ruled out with a cut hand and will be replaced by defender Lewis Young. And Australia's Daria Kasatkina is out of Wimbledon, defeated by Naomi Osaka in straight sets. That's the latest Vision National News. I'm Tracy Weir.
3: And now across Geelong, Werribee and the Surf Coast, it's the 96.3 four-day forecast.
4: Today, expect it to be cloudy with afternoon showers, top of 14. Sunday, mostly cloudy, 13. Monday, sunny breaks, 13 as well. And Tuesday, a mix of cloud and sunshine, top of 14.
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4: Do you feel guilty when you're angry? Many people feel that it's wrong to be angry, but that is not necessarily the case. If you reflect on Jesus and what the Bible teaches us, you may be surprised to find that anger is a natural human response. In fact, to deny anger is not healthy. Jesus was angry on several occasions and let the other people know it. The key is what to do when you're angry. Another Bible passage says that in our anger we are not to sin. In other words, don't allow your anger to cause you to do stupid and rash things that result in your hurting others and yourself. The Bible also says that we should not let the sun go down on our anger. In other words, deal with it. Talk to the people you have hurt and get the issue out in the open. God created you and knows your heart, so don't feel bad about anger. Just be sure you deal with it helpfully.
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6: Fruit is an interesting phenomena. 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Farmers who want a good crop don't actually focus on the fruit. They give all their attention to the tree and the nutrients in the soil. If you get these things right, the fruit will look after itself. Sometimes people think, to be a Christian, you have to constantly do good deeds. In other words, produce good fruits. We are constantly trying to be good, say the right things, have good thoughts, be loving, kind and patient. Jesus had much to say about fruit. He says on a couple of occasions that you could tell what a person was like by the fruit of their lives. Jesus said, out of the overflow of a person's heart, their mouths speak. In other words, it's your heart that's the key. To produce good fruit, you need to feed the roots, not polish the apples. To produce a good life, you need a change of heart, not a list of good deeds.
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There are moments that remind us that we exist in an amazing community. The On Air On Purpose appeal has been one of those moments. To everyone who prayed, gave and believed in this mission, thank you. Your generosity is a reminder that God continues to move through ordinary people to accomplish extraordinary things. Because of you, hope remains on air. And because of you, the story continues. Thank you, 96.3 Family.

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4: A friend of mine was sitting in a coffee shop at a large suburban shopping mall when the alarm for the whole centre began to sound. You've probably heard them, a loud beeping noise. Rob said nobody moved. A little while later, the alarm changed to a more shrill and urgent sound. Still, nobody moved. Later again, the alarm changed to a recorded voice. Please evacuate the building. Please leave in a safe and orderly manner. Eventually, a customer ambled over to the counter of the coffee shop and asked politely, should we leave? This is a great picture of our lives. There are alarms sounding every day, we just don't hear them. Being too tired is an alarm. Continued health problems ought to alarm us. Constantly feeling stressed is an alarm, as is repeated relational breakdown with those we love. Jesus asked those he spoke with why they could pick the weather, but not able to see God at work around them. In other words, pay attention to the alarms and turn to God.
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1: In this bulletin, heartbreak for the Socceroos and a plea from authorities. With more, I'm Tracy Weir. Australia has been knocked out of the World Cup, losing on penalties to Egypt in their round of 32 game. The teams unable to be separated after 120 minutes, with scores level at 1-1. Socceroos captain Harry Suter and Lucas Herrington missing their penalties. Here's how the winning penalty sounded on SBS.
2: Hassan Abdul-Mahdi to send Egypt through, and he does. Heartbreak for Australia.
1: Egypt's opponents in the next round will be decided later this morning when Argentina take on Cape Verde. Authorities are urging consumers not to panic buy chicken or eggs after bird flu was detected in a wild seabird on the mid-north coast of New South Wales. The virus has not spread to commercial poultry flocks, though more than 500 personnel are now monitoring high-risk areas. Experts warn a wider outbreak of the H5N1 strain could become an environmental disaster. Data has revealed the demand for services provided by the National Debt Helpline has hit

0: just want to say thank you.
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5: Christians believe that we are formed in the image of God. This means that the stamp of God is on our lives. That stamp is demonstrated in our love, creativity, and morality. This points to the image of God in us. But what about work? Is that the image of God? If you read the account at the very beginning of the Bible, you'll see that when God created the world, he worked. He told us that on the seventh day, God rested from his work. When humans were put in the garden, it wasn't to sit about, but to care for and work the garden. God created us to work, and work is actually the image of God in us. But what difference does that make? Well, two things. First, the knowledge that work is the image of God in us ought to help redeem our work from drudgery and see it as a potentially positive and godly activity. Secondly, find some heart in your work. Don't just accept that work will be dull. Be sure to do work that engages your heart and passion.
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1: In this bulletin, missing teenagers found in Queensland and heartache for the Socceroos. With more, I'm Tracy Weir. It is heartbreak at the FIFA World Cup for Australia, losing on penalties to Egypt in their round of 32 game. The teams unable to be separated after 120 minutes of play, with the score level at 1-1. Socceroos captain Harry Suter and Luke Herrington missing penalties, with Egypt perfect from the spot. Centre-back Hossam El Damagwid taking his country's winning goal.
2: To send Egypt through, and he does. Heartbreak for Australia. Jubilation for those in red.
1: That call on SBS. More than 70,000 fans packed in to Dulles Stadium. Back home, and the Hunter region of New South Wales is set to become one of the country's largest rail hubs under a $12 billion investment. The state government has announced plans for a manufacturing facility, securing a long-term pipeline for passenger trains. It's expected to create hundreds of jobs during construction and more than 500 ongoing positions in the state-owned facility. The Federal Agriculture Minister says the nation is prepared for an outbreak of the H5N1 strain of avian influenza. There have been two additional cases detected in migratory seabirds, one in New South Wales and one in WA. Agriculture Minister Julie Collins says keeping the disease out of poultry and agriculture is a priority.
3: We have been seeing what it has done overseas. We also have learnt from H7 outbreaks that we've had in Australia in recent years. In our preparedness, we have been working with the poultry and the egg industries to do everything that we can do to mitigate against any incursions in our agricultural systems.
1: The federal government says there remains no evidence the disease has

0: spread to our agriculture or poultry systems. A rescue helicopter is on scene at Main Range National Park on Queensland's Southern Downs after two missing teenage bushwalkers were found alive. The 17-year-old boys sparked a major search on Thursday when they failed to return from a planned overnight camping trip near Killarney. The Australian Christian Lobby has welcomed a New South Wales government decision not to proceed with introducing more anti-hate speech laws, which would ban slogans like "globalise the intifada." The ACL had submitted to a parliamentary inquiry that existing laws already targeted offences such as incitement to violence and racial hatred. The inquiry recommended that the government consider outlawing anti-Semitic slogans, but it opted to wait and see how similar legislation played out in Queensland. ACL State Director Joshua Rose says it's a prudent outcome. Another 90 people have been baptised at England's Bournemouth Beach in the second of two mass ceremonies. It was hosted by 14 churches from the Dorset region's BCP Church Collective, attracting 1,500 supporters. 40 people were baptised a week earlier. Turning to sport and returning to our top story, heartbreak at the World Cup for Australia, losing on penalties to Egypt in their round of 32 game. The teams unable to be separated after 120 minutes of football, with scores level at 1-1. To the NRL and Origin, and injury will see the Broncos without several big stars for tonight's game against the Sharks at Suncorp Stadium. Brisbane is desperate to snap a seven-game losing streak amid growing scrutiny over whether they can salvage their season. Coach Michael Maguire remains optimistic, adamant things haven't fallen apart.
1: I've got a lot of belief around this group and they are working really hard. There's a lot of great things going on inside the change room and around the place, so you know, we just got to stay focused on what's at hand.
0: They are boosted by the return of Gamet Shabatsky and Dean Mariner. That's the latest Vision National News. I'm Tracy Weir.
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3: The good news for this hour comes from Deuteronomy 31, verse 6. Be strong and courageous. Do not fear or be in dread of them. For it is the Lord your God who goes with you. He will not leave you or forsake you.
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4: Good morning and welcome to the Big Picture in Sport for this week. I'm Wes Cusworth. It's great to have you on the program, listening on 96.3, the heart of Geelong, Werribee and the Surf Coast. Well, Thursday night for Cats fans wasn't a great one, going down 19-9, 123 Brisbane Lions to Geelong 14-17, 101. Geelong 31 scoring shots, Brisbane 28. Obviously, that played a very significant role, and that's precisely the way that Chris Scott viewed it. He felt that there were opportunities missed.
5: Oh, good opposition. It was a really strange game. Like, to give up 8 goals in the first quarter was obviously disappointing, and we fed their game way too much. Like, they, in the end, were able to score from our turnovers in the back half, which was a bit uncharacteristic, but made even worse when you go in understanding if you give them goals, they're going to kick some goals that are hard to stop anyway. So that combination is the way it played out early. And they really took their chances too. Like, their kicking for goal was really good. Ours was poor. And it was a strange game in that probably for, I don't know the numbers, but more than 50% of the game, we were in control of it and either couldn't take our chances when we generated them or allowed them back into the game with just some kind of basic errors.
4: Geelong coach Chris Scott talking about Thursday night's loss to the Brisbane Lions. Well, Mark Runga will be joining me shortly to talk about all the other games coming up across the course of this weekend. So stay tuned here on 96.3, the heart of Geelong, Werribee and the Surf Coast.

0: You're on 96.3, the heart of Geelong, Werribee and the Surf Coast. And Mark Brunger's been kind enough to join me for a bit of a chat about what's to come over the weekend. As we've already looked at what happened across the course of the past couple of nights, of course, Geelong going down to the Brisbane Lions. Good morning, Mark.
1: Yes, good morning, Wes. Great to be back with you again and looking forward to another big day of football, both in the VFL and also the AFL. Let's kick off with the VFL first, and Werribee in action today. At home, they will take on Southport at 11 a.m. at Melbourne Avalon Airport Oval, and that game is part of a doubleheader for Ladies' Day at Werribee today with the VFLW North Melbourne and Werribee VFLW team playing after the men later in the afternoon. So a great opportunity to see both teams in action. But Werribee last week, they had a narrow win over Carlton by just 7 points. It was a very close game. Brady Wright continues his fine form in recent weeks with four majors. He's now sitting second or third on the Frosty Miller medal at the moment, so doing very well in front of the sticks. Meanwhile, Southport had a big win over Williamstown last week, so they'll be cherry ripe coming into today's game. They've had a fair bit of turnover through their playing ranks over the off-season. They're currently sitting 13th on the VFL table with a 6-6 record, so they're well in the mix to potentially play finals. Whilst Werribee at the moment sitting comfortably in third spot, they've really hit their straps over the last few weeks and are getting lots of midfield drive through Charlie Lazaro and Dom Brew on the ball, and also Ajang Kulmon, who's giving them lots of access through the ruck, playing a fantastic role this season and also around the ground. They give lots of chances to Wright and Elliott up front to score, and Werribee just seem to have their groove on at the moment. They've won their last four or five matches and are now really in sync with each other on the field. So I'm expecting a close game. These two teams always seem to match up really well, but I think Werribee should continue on their winning way this afternoon. As we now look to the VFL, and a full card today, certainly on Saturday, 1:15 this afternoon, we're off to UTAS Stadium in Launceston. I'm tipping you might need your winter woolies there if you're going to that game. Hawthorn taking on Melbourne in that clash. Hawthorn, they play UTAS Stadium really, really well. And Melbourne playing very good football, but I think the Hawks just a little bit in front at the moment. And down at Launceston, they hold the aces in that one, so the Hawks should get that job done. Then another game practically at the same time, 1:35 is the first bounce at Manuka Oval in Canberra. GWS taking on Fremantle, and I don't think it matters where you play Fremantle at the moment. They would win just about anywhere. They are in sensational touch, and a record-breaking 14 consecutive wins for their club last week. So I expect them to keep on their winning way. GWS just don't have enough guns, I don't think, to undo Fremantle, and I think they Fremantle Dockers will continue on their winning way. Then we go up to the Gold Coast, where hopefully the weather might be nicer, and I think it probably should be. People First Stadium up there, Gold Coast and Collingwood. Well, Gold Coast absolutely stunk it up last week in their game, and possibly one of their worst performances for the year, and they take on Collingwood in their game. Now, Collingwood, they're around the mark at the moment, and they certainly would be going into this game thinking they're half a chance. Certainly, I'm sure that Damien Hardwick would have had them working very, very hard on the track this week, and I expect Gold Coast will bounce back against the Pies this afternoon. Then at 7:35, we're off to the MCG, Richmond and Carlton. Well, gee, Carlton, they're just about the form team of the competition at the moment. Outside of Fremantle, they have been superb since Josh Fraser took over. Richmond, well, that's a different story. They are still trying to find their way in the game, and I suspect that the career and the prospects of Josh Fraser might just rise a little bit more this evening, as I think Carlton will be too good for the Tiggers. And then tomorrow at 3:15, Marvel Stadium, Essendon, St Kilda. I think that's a pretty easy kill for the Saints, and at 4:40 tomorrow night, it's the Adelaide Oval, the same for Port Adelaide and North Melbourne. Port Adelaide were massive last week in the showdown on Saturday night, played fantastic football. North Melbourne, you never know what you're going to get with the Roos going from one week to the next, so this could be a fairly entertaining game, but I think that Port Adelaide at home should get the job done at the Adelaide Oval. So that's our wrap for this weekend. Wes, I better get myself mobile and start heading towards Melbourne Avalon Airport Oval with an 11 a.m. start today. Good luck to everyone playing today, and may your team win.
0: Great job, Mark. Thank you so much for your time. I will do likewise as we continue to move through the program. I'm with you until 10 a.m. this morning on The Big Picture in Sport on 96.3, the heart of Geelong, Werribee and the Surf Coast.

0: 96.3, the heart of Geelong, Werribee and the Surf Coast. This is the Big Picture in Sport, and I recently had the good fortune to catch up with Hannah Gravenal. Now, she's one of the star players and former captains of Hockey Club Melbourne, and she has been promoting the fact that the fabulous facilities at Stead Park will now host quite a presence of Hockey Club Melbourne. I suppose it just reflects the fact that our facility that we have down here is just such a special one that it will not only serve the local community, but the local players will be inspired by the fact that they get to see elite level players playing in their midst. So it's great to know that she made her way down. She's promoting what is a fantastic venue. A few weeks back, I had Graham Dent on. He's the president of Hockey Geelong talking about this. But this is what Hannah had to say about the union between the fabulous facilities at Hockey Geelong at Stead Park and also the elite game, including Hockey Club Melbourne.
1: Yeah, I think it's an amazing opportunity for Hockey Club Melbourne to come out to regional Victoria, and a great opportunity for fans in this area, hockey fans or hockey players, to come and watch high-level hockey and, who knows, inspire the next generation in this area. But as a team, a really exciting opportunity to come out to regional Victoria. We've played some games previously in Bendigo, but great to get down here once the new facility is finished.
0: That was Hannah Gravenal from Hockey Club Melbourne talking about the union that has been established between Hockey Geelong and also the elite game, and the opportunity for there to be a hockey presence at Stead Park to see some of the very best players in our country who ultimately will go on and play at the Commonwealth Games and the Olympic Games, some of these players. So that's all to come. You're on the Big Picture in Sport on 96.3, the heart of Geelong, Werribee and the Surf Coast.
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0: Here on 96.3, the heart of Geelong, Werribee and the Surf Coast, and Ben Cameron from the Geelong Advertiser is always very generous with his time. Ben joins me right now. Of course, his work can be read both online and in print, and he certainly has a lot across his desk across the course of any given week. Thanks for joining me, Ben.
1: Pleasure, Wesley, and you're absolutely right. You come into work on any given day thinking you're going to have a quiet day, and something always pops up, and this was a very big social media post that we saw from AFL Barlin just a few days ago. It was only a small post, it wasn't much detail, but it outlined that Gary Ablett Jr. had put in a clearance to play at his junior club, Motowari. So that would be incredibly exciting to have the little master go back to where it all began. I was actually up in Darwin, Wes, 4 years ago when Gaz made his return to competitive footy after his retirement. So that was November 22, where he played for Palmerston against St Mary's. And since then, he's played the odd game, but to see him have a run around with his old junior club, and the Warriors could certainly use his talent and energy considering their season so far this year. So I had a chat to Danny Mortar, the football president down at the Warriors, who said it's likely to be a once-off. I understand he copped some kind of finger injury. I think K-Rock might have mentioned that he'd broken a digit. So it's going to depend on that, and also getting it to line up with his many other commitments in his life. So that would be really exciting for the Ballerine if we could get him to play a game later this year.
0: Yes, it's certainly going to attract a few people through the gate out there at the MCG, the Motowari Cricket Ground, come summer, and of course the footy ground in winter. And Gaz having played juniors there, as did Nathan. And so, yeah, those guys are well acquainted with many people out that way. And this will be really, really exciting for the Motowari / Moriac communities.
1: Absolutely, mate. Absolutely. I really hope it comes off. It might give some Warriors fans something to look forward to because, as I mentioned before, it hasn't been a hugely successful season under new coach Josh Finch. But no, what a champion footballer he was, and what a smart footy brain he possesses. They'll be back up the ladder soon, I'm sure.
0: Continuing to think about Geelong, given the fact that obviously Gary's greatest successes came wearing the Cats' colours. The current day Cats, of course, having played there on Thursday night, and Chris Scott, though, during the course of the week was pretty blunt when he came to his assessment of the situation involving Tyson Stengel.
1: Yeah, absolutely. So I think this is probably the most open that Scott has really spoken about the situation with Tyson. Just for a short summary for anyone who missed the story or wasn't listening into the press conference there on Monday, but he was essentially saying that, you know, we want to support our players, we want to be patient and have empathy, but there are limits to that support and empathy. And I guess in Tyson's situation, obviously only played the one VFL game this year, has struggled to obviously get on the park, has spent time away from the club. But I guess the important thing I would note here, Wes, is I would be a lot more sympathetic if I mean, there's been those reports that Tyson was seen at a nightclub a few days before he was due to fly out for a VFL game. If that is correct, that would make me slightly less sympathetic to his current situation. I've got no doubt he's had these problems, but at the same time, he has to make sure he's doing everything right and committing to the program and not spending his time like that. He's a professional athlete, so... Mm. But that would be the only additional comment that I would make. But I think, as I mentioned before, it's really the most upfront I think Scott has been about how he feels about Tyson. I've been to a few of his press conferences in the past. It's been more of a case of rubbing his hands together and saying, look, he's been at training, he's been shown some good signs, he's still well off it, but this is just a bit of a slight shift in his comments about Tyson's future at Cadinia Park.
0: Yes, it'll be interesting to see what length of future Tyson Stengel does have at Cooneyia Park, and if he isn't going to be at Cooneyia Park, whether there's any AFL clubs who will be interested in picking him up. But we'll talk further, Ben, about Tyson Stengel, but we'll talk further about some local football content in just a few moments here on The Big Picture in Sport on 96.3, the heart of Geelong, where he'd be in the Surf Coast. I know you've been speaking with the player who has been doing what I used to try to do, run seasons together. It's quite a challenge. That's coming up on The Big Picture in Sport in just a few moments' time.
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0: Here on 96.3, the heart of Geelong, Werribee and the Surf Coast, I'm speaking with Ben Cameron from the Geelong Advertiser. And Ben, I know you've been speaking with a local player recently about that very great challenge of wanting to play football in the winter and also playing cricket in the summer. It doesn't matter what sports we're playing in winter and summer, but when you're trying to run sports together, it's quite challenging, isn't it?
1: Yeah, absolutely. I mean, the names that I think of when we think about talented local sports people playing a really good standard of footy and cricket, I think of your Dan Weagles, your Dale Kerrs, Luke Ford, obviously Ford, and Weagle winning the Jack Singh just a few months ago. And another one, I guess a little bit close to home for me because he was the coach at Thompson where I play cricket, Zach Smith, came on board after the Ones got done in a grand final, completely outplayed by Bell Park. And then Smithy's come on board and guided us to victory against Marshall 12 months later. It was definitely a challenging season for the Tigers in Smith's second season in charge, losing some talent and having issues with... Well, I mean, the bigger picture is, you know, if you get new nets, that's exciting, but it can be a little bit disruptive in terms of training. But I had a good chat to Smithy just about how he manages to balance playing a really good level of footy. He's been the GDE FNL's leading forward since joining the Eagles for the 2022 season, so no one's come close to his offensive output. I guess also juggling that with his cricket commitments where he's a coach, so he basically said, look, there are months where he barely gets a day to himself. So I just really admire the guy for rolling up the sleeves and taking on those two big commitments, and he's done it really well, winning a flag with Thompson, obviously, and then East Geelong was in the grand final last year, and Zach was juggling, or not juggling, I guess, but trying to manage issues with his fingers and doing it really, really well. So the only thing that I would say, though, Wes, is we're not sure where Zach will be heading next year in terms of cricket. Had 2 years at the Tigers, had a huge impact, but understand is just considering his future. So we're not sure exactly where he may play cricket next year. I know he's spoken to a few clubs at this point, but at the moment is just focusing on his football.
0: Yeah. And, of course, he's got a wife and young kids, so he's pretty busy, isn't he, with the things at the domestic level?
1: Yeah, absolutely. Absolutely, yes. He's got the family commitments as well. So I think he's just got a really understanding support at East Geelong, who just allow him to take a night off if he needs to, just to ease back his commitments, which is great to see. I guess you'd need that. Otherwise, you'd probably go mad just being so immersed within two sporting programs. You just need that time to yourself.
0: Well, particularly as footy demands are increasing all the time, aren't they? It seems like pre-season football training begins in the latter stages of, well, maybe a six-week break or something like that after the footy season finishes, and then they're into pre-season training. It's usually starting around October, November, because increasingly local football is becoming professional.
1: Well, we've spoken about this on your show before, Wes, and I just think there's a lot of value in having co-coaches because there is so much to do. At the end of the day, we're just talking about local people who have full-time jobs or they're studying, they've got families, all that kind of stuff. Perhaps that would be a beneficial model for some clubs. Obviously, Bowen Heads Football Club are doing it at the moment and doing it quite well. They're going to be in finals calculations this year, so I guess it just depends on the situation. But I know if I was entertaining the thought of being a coach and I had someone that I trusted and we had similar sort of methodologies or even just approaches which complemented each other, it might be something that I would seriously consider. I'm not sure about your own coaching history, Wes, but for me personally, I could see the benefit in perhaps shouldering the load with someone that you really trust.
0: Yeah, it makes a lot of sense. Yeah, I'm certainly the sort of person that could do that with you, Ben. Don't necessarily need to be the man in charge. So here we go. Just as we're sharing responsibilities here right now on The Big Picture in Sport on 96.3, the heart of Geelong, Werribee and the Surf Coast. I'll speak with Ben Cameron one final time in this morning's program.
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0: Ben Cameron from the Geelong Advertiser is with me on the Big Picture in Sport here on 96.3, the heart of Geelong, Werribee and the Surf Coast. And Ben, I'm always interested to hear what's happening in cricket, because we were talking in the last segment about footy pre-season training beginning early, but there's a bit of a school of thought with elite-level cricket that the year never stops, and that they're actually training and preparing right throughout the course of the winter in anticipation of the coming summer. And that comes as no surprise then to hear that we've got some elite young cricketers here in Geelong doing just that.
1: Yeah, well, whether you're a talented cricketer or just a cricket watcher like myself and yourself, Wes, obviously we watched a lot of the tests over there in England, but yeah, the cricket never really ends these days. It's 12 months of the year, but look, I've written these stories quite a bit over my 3 years at Geelong. It's each year around this time, Cricket Victoria put out their young emerging squads. So they put out their squads for the under 16 and under 19 levels. So in the under 19s, Country Victoria, there's a number of players who have come through this pathway system. Annie Taylor, Sarah Burton, there's a few others. But I've noticed in the under 16 Country Vic side, there's a couple of Barwon Heads products, Luca Bode, Matilda Cole and Charlie O'Loughlin, who the name stuck out to me because there was this amazing photo that Torquay provided during the season, made of Charlie playing with her dad in the thirds at Torquay. Just a fantastic picture, and it's what grassroots cricket is all about. And it just took me back to when I played with my dad in the thirds many, many years ago. It was a great experience. But yeah, just I guess the beauty of these squads is it's just a little timely reminder of some of the young talent that's coming through local clubs and young players to keep an eye on. So each year, Wes, with these squads, it feels like across the boys and the girls, there's about 20 names. So it clearly is a good endorsement that what we're doing here with Geelong Cricket Club and other clubs, we're on the right track, and we're unearthing and producing some young players who are now ready to take the next level and take part in these cricket programs. And the beauty of the under-16 program, Wes, is they'll be getting some fantastic tutelage from the likes of Karen Walton. So, you know, absolute icon of women's cricket, so they'll be in really good hands.
0: Absolutely. And interestingly enough, there's some unsung heroes behind the scenes right here in our midst in Geelong who are facilitating the development of these great players. So full shout out to people like Stephen Field, who's been instrumental in terms of the development of the Geelong women's program.
1: Yeah, just one of the great blokes of local sport too. He's an absolute ripper. They're in really good hands there. So I should add though, mate, we're still on Dan Donaldson watch.
0: We are.
1: Not sure where he's heading. Maybe he might be a bit like Zach Smith, and he's got a few other things taking up his thoughts at the moment. But hopefully, by this time next week, I'll have an update.
0: Don't worry, I've been pursuing the same information because he's a highly talented player, and he's been much coveted by clubs in the Geelong Cricket Association who all wish to get his signature. But I have on good authority that he's not playing at East Belmont, so that's disappointing to hear that he hasn't gone to the Lions, but it might mean that he's going elsewhere. So we'll just wait and see. But Dan like Donaldson?
1: Sounds like we're talking to the same people.
0: Yes, sounds like we are. Yeah.
1: I'll go any further than that.
0: Well, thank you for your contribution, Ben, and I look forward to speaking with you again next Saturday morning.
1: Sounds good, Wesley. Have a great week.
0: Good on you. Ben Cameron there from the Geelong Advertiser. Thanks for joining me on the Big Picture in Sport. I hope you can catch me again next Saturday morning from 9 a.m. Goodbye for now. Enjoy the music throughout the course of the day.
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